0: aim at a reparations program in Evanston, Illinois. The Justice Department has joined a lawsuit from the conservative group Judicial Watch, which argues the city's reparations for black residents amount to racial discrimination. The lawsuit represents Evanston residents who were not eligible because they are not black. So far, the city has distributed $5 million in cash payments and housing grants to 212 applicants. I'm Amber Payton with BIN News Now. Back to you, Andrea.
1: Thank you, Amber. Several residents who live near the Obama Presidential Center on Chicago's South Side are calling for stronger housing protections. Shannon Bennett with the Community Benefits Agreement Coalition says their biggest concern is displacement and housing costs. The CBA Coalition wants the city to provide property tax relief for longtime homeowners and enact rent control measures. Organizers also called on local city leaders and the Obama Foundation to back policies that prevent displacement and allow residents who have been pushed out to return. Well, as the Black Information Network has been reporting, the OPC is set to open its doors over the next 2 days. Tomorrow, hundreds of people are expected to attend a semi-private grand opening. Three former presidents, Joe Biden, George W. Bush, and Bill Clinton, are slated to be among them. While some community members apparently have some concerns about the center's impact on their lives and their neighborhood, others are happy to learn of the center's opening. BIN senior national anchor Vanessa Tyler, who is also in Chicago, tells us what she's hearing.
2: I spoke with a lot of people who did have an opportunity already to go inside and take a look inside the Obama Presidential Center, walk the grounds of the campus. And one person you will be hearing from, she was so emotional. She said that it's an emotional experience and that you need to have your Kleenex handy. And in fact, they do, because they know people will feel deeply about what they're seeing and remembering and feel deeply about this country and the democracy that Obama and the center promotes. Really, that's what it is, what people can do themselves to make this country what it is supposed to be.
1: I'll join Vanessa, Bree Wood, Amber Payton, and me, along with the rest of the BIN team, for the second episode of Hope Has a Home, a special program highlighting this historic moment. Hope Has a Home will air tomorrow and Friday at 6 p.m. Eastern, and join us tomorrow for the live stream of the grand opening ceremony starting at 11 a.m. Central and 12 noon Eastern. BIN will carry the broadcast live, along with remarks from former President Barack Obama. Entertainers like Stevie Wonder and Common are expected to perform. It will likely be a magical moment showcasing Black brilliance and achievement. By the way, tickets to the OPC are available, but we understand they have sold out through October of this year. This is BIN News This Hour. Be sure to follow us wherever you get your podcast. I'm Andrea Coleman reporting from Chicago on the Black Information Network, home of Black News First.
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0: I'm Amber Payton on the Black Information Network, and today we honor a true hero of World War II, Waverly B. Woodson Jr., an African-American medic who risked it all for freedom and his comrades. June 6, 1944, D-Day. Amid the chaos of Omaha Beach, Woodson's landing craft was struck. Despite being wounded himself, he leaped into action. For over 30 relentless hours, he treated the injured under enemy fire, bandaging wounds, performing amputations, and saving countless lives. But Woodson's heroism went beyond the battlefield. In an era of segregation, he shattered barriers, proving that courage knows no color. His nomination for the Medal of Honor was never awarded until the Distinguished Service Cross was posthumously honored in 2024. It's the second highest honor that can be bestowed on a member of the Army and is awarded for extraordinary heroism. Let's ensure his story is never forgotten. Waverly B. Woodson Jr. exemplifies the best of humanity, dedication, bravery, and the power to inspire. I'm Amber Payton on your home for 24/7 Black News First, the Black Information Network.
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6: I'm Mike Stevens on your home for Black News First, the Black Information Network. In an update on a story we previously reported, a large fight at the recent Columbus, Ohio Fun Fest is sparking conversations about parental responsibility. It's an issue all around the nation. According to ABC 6 Television, there was very little fun, and the event had to be shut down after multiple large fights between teenagers broke out. Between 500 and 800 teens showed up for the event. Black Columbus Assistant Police Chief LaShawna Potts says responsibility for your kids begins at home.
7: It really starts at the front door of the house. And so we know that there are some parents who may have multiple jobs, and we understand it, and maybe they can't keep an eye on their kids. But when you have children, there is a responsibility until the age of 18.
6: Exactly why some Black parents seem to be losing control of their kids around the country is not clear. Many say in previous generations, that's not the way it was. A Black Chicago City Council member is among those quite concerned about a deadly weekend shooting on the mostly Black South Side, with conditions that are present in many largely Black cities. Correspondent Perry Williams has more.
8: 18th Ward Alderman Derek Curtis says the mall was shut down on June 22nd, but new owners that care are needed fast to help secure a safe space.
9: Anytime that you have property that's abandoned, that's dilapidated conditions, you're going to get undesirables like that coming to the area.
8: The shooting happened Saturday night. I'm Perry Williams.
6: Well, Tennessee is changing its SNAP eligibility rules, and it could help more working families, many of them Black, qualify for the program. According to WHBQ television, the officials in Tennessee say the change streamlines the process of getting SNAP. It also removes some of the income limits. The change, supporters say, could help families who make too much money to qualify under the old rules. This Black Memphis mother and SNAP recipient says food prices are too high. She welcomes the change.
10: It's a good thing because more people do need food stamps, especially single moms.
6: Around the country, rules may be different as to who can get the food assistance and how much they can get. Changing SNAP benefit rules will have an impact one way or another on Black communities nationwide. And in Seattle, Washington, King County's new executive is making a big promise. Jermaine Zahilai delivered his first State of the County address last week, unveiling a plan for a better future, covering housing, child care, transit, and public safety. The Ethiopian American, who has roots in Sudan, presented a proposal to more than double the county's child care investment to over $500 million. It also included a commitment to open 500 new affordable housing units in 500 days. For more stories of interest to the Black community, log on to BINnews.com. You can also check us out on all social media platforms. I'm Mike Stevens on your home for Black News First, the Black Information Network.
11: Most people know about Restaurant Week, but not everyone knows there's a Black Restaurant Week born in Houston, Texas in 2016 and is now spreading to cities across the country. It's more than just menus. It's a movement.
12: And so we really want to create something that was more all-inclusive to the creative things we were seeing happening in the food scene.
11: That's one of the three founders, Fallon Farrell.
12: As we've grown through the years, we've literally watched businesses start off as like a pop-up food tent and now having like two or three locations.
11: From soul food kitchens to hidden gem caterers, Black Restaurant Week shines a light where it's long been missing. It's helped generate tens of millions of dollars for Black-owned businesses, keeping legacies alive and creating new ones. And it's part of Black history still being written every time a diner takes that first bite. I'm Esther Dillard for the Black Information Network.
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0: 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I'm Charlamagne Tha God, host of the world's most dangerous morning show, The Breakfast Club, and my history lives here.
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6: The opinions, beliefs, and viewpoints expressed in this commentary are those of the author and do not necessarily represent those of BIN and its founding partners and employees. Now it's time to bring the funk with Roland S. Martin.
7: Spectacle is defined as a visually striking, impressive, or unusual public display. It can refer to a grand, large-scale performance or an embarrassing situation that draws public attention. When it comes to Donald Trump's birthday bash of the UFC fight on the White House lawn on Sunday, June 14th, then the latter certainly explains that. What we saw was not a celebration of 250 years of American history. What we saw was a petulant, disgraceful, despicable, twice impeached, criminally convicted con man in chief using public taxpayer dollars to throw himself a birthday party. And not just any old birthday party, but a birthday party in a company where he invested in shortly before announcing he was going to tear up the south lawn of the White House in order to have this fight. It was a matter of using government resources for it as well. They claimed the UFC was going to pay for everything, but there were $12 million in security costs that the city of Washington, D.C. had to shoulder. They supposedly are going to be reimbursed by the federal government. I don't trust Donald Trump to pay his bills because he hasn't paid his bills to many other cities. The fighters, they're going to be paid in a Trump coin, another way of him being corrupt and using taxpayer funds in order to personally enrich himself. What we saw last night was pathetic, and it was wrong. I'm Roland Martin on the Black Information Network.
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8: Here's what's trending this hour. Tropical Storm Arthur is bashing the Gulf Coast as it moves ashore. The system is packing 45-mile-per-hour winds as it moves towards the Texas-Louisiana border. The U.S. has released the text of a memorandum of understanding with Iran outlining the reopening of the Strait of Hormuz, easing financial restrictions, and renewed talks on Iran's nuclear program. And the Department of Justice is targeting top New York health officials in a newly filed lawsuit. I'm Amber Payton, and that's what's trending.
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9: Well, there's been a lot of attention on the pitch here to hold it up and set somebody else up, set himself up.
10: The 2026 FIFA World Cup continues with more matches across North America that include eight nations seeing their first action of the tournament.
9: Puts his trademark on the opening game in the 2026 World Cup.
10: Matches are being played across the United States in Atlanta, Georgia, Seattle, Washington, Miami, Florida, Inglewood, California, East Rutherford, New Jersey, and in Kansas. Kansas City, Missouri.
11: Big chance!
10: A controversial NFL figure will attend his team's mandatory minicamp this week.
12: Are the out of the gun going to throw against pressure here on 3rd and 2, and he's going to be brought down?
10: The Atlanta Falcons edge rusher James Pierce Jr. is expected to take part in practice. The 22-year-old has been absent from the team since his arrest back in February on charges of aggravated battery. Pierce is accused of ramming his vehicle into the car of WNBA player Rekia Jackson. Future Sports at 14 and 44 past each and every hour. I'm Ray Harris on the Black Information Network.
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17: Rapper Mystical has been sentenced to 20 years in prison after pleading guilty to third-degree rape charges. The Grammy-nominated artist, whose real name is Michael Tyler, was accused of beating, choking, and robbing a woman at his home in 2022. According to investigators, the victim said Tyler took her keys and phone, assaulted her, and refused to let her leave until she sent him money through Cash App. Tyler was originally charged with first-degree rape but pleaded guilty to reduced charges in March. The conviction adds to a long history of legal troubles. Mystical previously served 6 years in prison after being convicted of sexually assaulting his hairstylist in 2004. Elsewhere in entertainment, Sean Diddy Combs' release date from federal custody has been moved up once again. According to the Federal Bureau of Prisons, Combs is now scheduled to be released from FCI Fort Dix in New Jersey on February 23rd, 2028. It's the third time his projected release date has changed, though officials have not publicly explained the latest adjustment. The 56-year-old music mogul is currently participating in a residential drug abuse treatment program while serving his sentence following last year's prostitution-related conviction. With the latest in entertainment, I'm Morgan Wood on the Black Information Network.
18: I'm Kevin Brown with another look at modern-day Black history you should know. On January 6, 2021, as chaos engulfed the U.S. Capitol,
19: multiple Capitol injuries.
18: A group of Black officers stood as pillars of resilience and bravery. Among them was Capitol Police Officer Eugene Goodman, who diverted rioters away from the Senate chamber, potentially saving countless lives. Lieutenant Michael Byrd also faced a dire situation, protecting lawmakers from an advancing mob. His decisive actions safeguarded those entrusted to his care. And Officer Harry Dunn fought back against physical threats and racial slurs, standing firm in the defense of the Capitol and democracy. These Black officers and many others remind us that the strength of our democracy lies in those who protect it. So let's never forget to honor their heroism and strive for a nation worthy of their sacrifice. For the Black Information Network, I'm Kevin Brown.
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11: We begin in Chicago, Illinois. We're learning a person of interest is in custody following last week's cross burning in downtown Chicago. Black Mayor Brandon Johnson called the cross burning a symbol of hate that we must reject.
20: I can't speak to anyone's motives. We can only speak to the impact. And the impact was devastating.
11: The incident took place earlier this month in Grant Park. No injuries were reported. Monday night, NBC 5 News in Chicago aired an interview with a man claiming to be the person responsible for the cross burning. In it, he said the cross initially had MAGA written on it and was meant to protest President Trump and his policies.
19: In other news, heartbreak for an Atlanta, Georgia family.
21: Somebody took the life of a...
19: That is the father of Shakia Pregent, barely able to finish a sentence after learning about the death of his daughter. The pregnant Black woman was gunned down at an apartment complex. According to the DeKalb County Sheriff's Office, Devin Anthony, who is Black, is accused of shooting and killing Pregent. According to family members, her unborn baby also did not survive. The family also says Pregent never saw her killer coming.
22: She was targeted in that bedroom. She was sleeping with her two children in the bed with her.
19: The children who slept beside her are 1 and 3 years old. The two children were not hurt in the shooting. According to the DeKalb County Sheriff's Office, Devin Anthony has been arrested, accused of killing Pridgen. The family of former NFL player Alden Smith has decided to send his brain to be checked for CTE following his recent death. The family is sending his brain to medical experts at the Boston University CTE Center to see whether chronic traumatic encephalopathy played a role in his death last weekend. Smith died last Saturday at the age of 36, just hours after delivering pizzas to a homeless charity in the San Francisco Bay Area. So far, no cause of death has been given, and the family has hired attorneys to help investigate his death. CTE is a degenerative brain disease that has been found in athletes in contact sports, combat veterans, and others exposed to repetitive head trauma. It can only be diagnosed after death.
11: In Detroit, Michigan, all unaccompanied minors in downtown will be under a curfew from 8 p.m. on June 22nd until 6 a.m. June 23rd. That isn't sitting well with some.
23: I don't understand what the fuss is about, considering what has been going on downtown.
24: And I think the amendment is going to make our children even more sullen than they already have become.
11: The Detroit City Council approved the earlier curfew for the city's fireworks show that night. And finally, the city of Brewer, Maine, will host the Juneteenth ceremony at Freedom Park on June 19th at 11 a.m. Jim Varner, president of the Maine Human Rights Coalition, will be in attendance. This marks the 22nd year of the event at Freedom Park, where a ceremonial wreath is placed each year to honor Juneteenth. I'm Mike Moore, along with Nicole Deal, on your home for 24/7 News, the Black Information Network.
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27: 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But let's see, all my God kids love Taylor Swift so much. Like, you have to hear the way that they sing this song. They're like, you have to listen, Gima, to the song. And look, and can I buy it? And can I get it? So it's definitely some Taylor Swift happening around me going on. And she's super cool. I also really appreciate the way that she writes music and plays music and everything. So she's dope. I like ASAP Rocky. I like ASAP Ferg, too. So yeah, there's a lot of things I'm into.
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19: The Trump administration is putting all 50 states on notice. warning governors that they have to crack down on unemployment fraud or risk losing federal administrative funding. The U.S. Department of Labor sent out letters this week saying states need to take immediate action to address what it calls widespread fraud, waste, and abuse in unemployment insurance programs. Acting Labor Secretary Keith Sonderling says the American public will no longer tolerate mismanagement of taxpayer dollars. He also made it clear that if states do not tighten their oversight, they will suffer the consequences. The department pointed to problems in California, Illinois, and New York, which are all states with Democratic leadership, citing outdated technology, weak identity checks, and other issues that it says allows fraud to flourish. A Government Accountability Office review found that 11 of 15% of all unemployment payments from April 2020 to May 2023 were fraudulent. Money news at 24 and 54 minutes past each hour. I'm Nicole Deal on your home for Black News First, the Black Information Network.
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19: A Black parole supervisor with the Texas Department of Criminal Justice has reportedly been fired over her alleged comments on

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4: Hope in the face of difficulty. Hope in the face of uncertainty. The audacity of hope.
5: I'm asking you to believe, not in my ability to bring about change, but in yours. Yes, we can.
6: Hope has an address, and it starts with us. Honoring legacies, overcoming barriers, pursuing justice, empowering generations.
7: In the life of our nation, across every generation, there are those who stand apart. They step up, they raise their hands, they take that oath, they put on the uniform, and they put their lives on the line. They do this so that the rest of us might live in a country and a world that is safer, freer, and more just. This is the gift they've given us. This is the debt that we owe them.
8: Welcome to Hope Has an Address. I'm Bree Wood for the Black Information Network. For a lot of veterans, service doesn't end when they come home. It shows up in memory, in identity, and in the stories they carry. And now those stories are being given a permanent place inside the Obama Presidential Center on Chicago's South Side. One of the most powerful spaces inside that center is the Elie Wiesel Auditorium. Elie Wiesel was a Holocaust survivor, a Nobel Peace Prize winner, close friend of President Barack Obama, and a man who dedicated his life to making sure the world never looked away from human suffering. But more than that, he believed in the responsibility of memory, that telling the truth about what people have lived through isn't optional, it's necessary.
9: I believe firmly and profoundly that anyone who listens to a witness becomes a witness. So those who hear us, those who read us, those who learn something from us, they will continue to bear witness for us. At a certain point in time, they will do it for all of us.
8: That's why his name matters here, because the auditorium is meant to be a space where difficult stories are told out loud and where people are asked not just to listen, but to understand. At the Obama Presidential Center, that includes the stories of military service and specifically the voices that haven't always been centered. Black veterans, men and women who served their country and came home to a country that hasn't always served them the same way. Here's Army veteran, co-founder, and executive director of the Black Veterans Project, Richard Brookshire, on why honoring our veterans is so important.
10: The Black Veterans Project was born out of a recognition that there was a lack of a digital kind of conversation, and we know how important the internet is in this age, around racial justice in the military. Just broadly, a conversation about racial justice and inequity in the military. And so we wanted to start to bridge more of a national dialogue about that. We wanted to be an organization that could provide more in-depth research and accountability organization for the military to ensure that it was doing its due diligence, not only about correcting the long harms that have been made against Black veterans, but ensuring that diversity and equity in the ranks as it stands now, white nationalism in the ranks as it stands now, was addressed.
8: President Obama has been clear. This center isn't about preserving history as something distant. It's about connecting it to civic responsibility. And that includes making sure veterans are not just recognized, but remembered in full. That's where the storytelling becomes personal. 100-year-old World War II U.S. Army veteran John Clifton Dix talks about living through the Jim Crow era.
11: It didn't see nobody like me. And on this side, they had a great big gate, a great big sign that said, "Do not attempt to enter into that gate." I can't even go downtown shopping, do no shopping until 4 o'clock.
8: As we know, service doesn't end at deployment. It continues in transition, in community, and in healing. And for many Black veterans, it includes navigating systems that haven't always been built with them in mind. The Obama Presidential Center plans to feature those experiences not as footnotes, but as part of a larger American story. Through exhibitions, recorded voices, and public programming, it's a shift from medals to memory, from recognition to understanding. That's the heart of it, from service to story. At the Obama Presidential Center, memory isn't just about looking back. It's about making sure what's been lived continues to shape what comes next. For more information about the Obama Presidential Center opening on Juneteenth, visit Obama.org. The Obama Foundation is a nonprofit collaborator of the Black Information Network. I'm Bree Wood for the Black Information Network.
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6: Community covered.
12: The United States Senate has had a total of 12 black members, with the first being Hiram Rhodes Rebels, elected in 1870 during the Reconstruction era. Jim Crow and other disenfranchisement tactics led to a gap of nearly 90 years between the first and second U.S. black senators. In 1992, Carol Moseley Braun became the first black woman to serve in the U.S. Senate.
13: I don't know, maybe this is just my day to get to talk about race. Maybe I'm just lucky like that today.
12: Vice President Kamala Harris became the second black female to serve as a U.S. senator in 2017. Barack Obama was the fifth black senator and the first to be elected president of the United States.
14: Race is an issue that I believe this nation cannot afford to ignore right now.
12: While Georgia's Raphael Warnock is the latest black member of the U.S. Senate after his 2021 election. Black U.S. senators have made contributions to the country and paved the way for future generations of black leaders. And that's a fact. 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
3: 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BIN Columbus.
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15: I'm Mike Stevens on your home for Black News First, the Black Information Network. In an update on a story we previously reported, a large fight at the recent Columbus, Ohio Fun Fest is sparking conversations about parental responsibility. It's an issue all around the nation. According to ABC 6 Television, there was very little fun, and the event had to be shut down after multiple large fights between teenagers broke out. Between 500 and 800 teens showed up for the event. Black Columbus Assistant Police Chief LaShawna Potts says responsibility for your kids begins at home.
16: It really starts at the front door of the house. And so we know that there are some parents who may have multiple jobs, and we understand it, and maybe they can't keep an eye on their kids. But when you have children, there is a responsibility until the age of 18.
15: Exactly why some black parents seem to be losing control of their kids around the country is not clear. Many say in previous generations, that's not the way it was. A black Chicago City Council member is among those quite concerned about a deadly weekend shooting on the mostly black South Side, with conditions that are present in many largely black cities. Correspondent Perry Williams has more.
17: 18th Ward Alderman Derek Curtis says the mall was shut down on June 22nd, but new owners that care are needed fast to help secure a safe space.
18: Anytime that you have property that's abandoned, that's dilapidated conditions, you're going to get undesirables like that coming to the area.
17: The shooting happened Saturday night. I'm Perry Williams.
15: Well, Tennessee is changing its SNAP eligibility rules, and it could help more working families, many of them black, qualify for the program. According to WHBQ Television, the officials in Tennessee say the change streamlines the process of getting SNAP. It also removes some of the income limits. The change, supporters say, could help families who make too much money to qualify under the old rules. This black Memphis mother and SNAP recipient says food prices are too high. She welcomes the change.
19: It's a good thing because more people do need food stamps, especially single moms.
15: Around the country, rules may be different as to who can get the food assistance and how much they can get. Changing SNAP benefit rules will have an impact one way or another on black communities nationwide. And in Seattle, Washington, King County's new executive is making a big promise. Jermaine Ahilai delivered his first State of the County address last week, unveiling a plan for a better future, covering housing, child care, transit, and public safety. The Ethiopian-American, who has roots in Sudan, presented a proposal to more than double the county's child care investment to over $500 million. It also included a commitment to open 500 new affordable housing units in 500 days. For more stories of interest to the black community, log on to BINnews.com. You can also check us out on all social media platforms. I'm Mike Stevens on your home for Black News First, the Black Information Network.
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20: This is Layla Ali, undefeated world champion Hall of Fame boxer, wellness advocate, and CEO of Layla Ali Lifestyle. My father, Muhammad Ali, was more than a champion in the ring. He was a global voice for courage, conviction, faith, and justice. The Muhammad Ali Center celebrates his life, his principles, and his willingness to stand for something bigger than himself, reminding us of the power of purpose. To learn more,

0: 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I'm Layla Ali, and my history lives here.
1: I'm Bill Black with another Bet You Didn't Know music fact. 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
1: Maybe there was one somebody. You ever heard Patti LaBelle talk about the time she was engaged

album, he was accepting submissions of songs. Enter Brother Number Two. Brother Number Two submits a song for Brother Number One's album, but Brother Number One says, uh-uh, that's trash. So Brother

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2: Steve Jordan on your home for Black News First, the Black Information Network. Joining the Black Information Network, I have Congressman Jonathan Jackson, representing Illinois' 1st Congressional District and son of late civil rights trailblazer Jesse Jackson. Welcome to the Black Information Network.
3: Thank you so much. Glad to be on the program. Big fan of yours. Keep it going.
2: I love that. Thank you. First, let me offer my condolences to you and your family from myself and from the Black Information Network.
3: Very kind of you. I appreciate that, and we're grateful. I thank God for the life of my father, and thank God for the gratitude so many people have expressed in his transition to the ancestors.
2: Well said. Switching gears, Juneteenth is upon us. What will you and your family do to celebrate Juneteenth this year?
3: First of all, I sat down with my children after Congresswoman Sheila Jackson Lee and President Joseph Biden passed this. And I, like many people, had to run back and research the history of it. You mean slavery had been abolished, stopped, the 13th Amendment had been passed, and for 2.5 years later, people were still held in slavery in the state of Texas. And so much of our history even coming to light for us. And so now I just call this a period of understanding, another level of betrayal that we've experienced inside of America. And it makes me just reflect to go look and understand our history more. 60 years of age, and for the first 55 years of my life, this wasn't a part of history that I've known much about. And then it opens up another part of history. We need to be more committed now to learning our history. I would say celebrate, but also commemorate. Take the time to dig and learn something more about your history.
2: Okay. Switching gears to the Obama Presidential Center that will be opening in just days. Did you imagine seeing a center like this in your lifetime?
3: No, this is like really tremendous. I went to school with First Lady Miss Obama, and her and my sister, best friend.
2: Really?
3: I still have the table that they used to study from. They were both National Merit Scholars. Used to drop her off sometimes when I drove a station wagon.
2: Really?
3: And to see young Barack, President Barack Obama, come. I remember when he joined Trinity Church on 95th Street, and he was in my house for my brother's wedding, Jesse Jr. So, no, I had not imagined that, and to see that now future generations of children will know what possibilities are.
2: I'm Misty Jordan on your home for Black News First, the Black Information Network. 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
4: The Food and Drug Administration is classifying a recall of more than 900 cases of Alfredo sauce at its highest risk level. The recall stems from a supplier pulling a dry milk powder ingredient used in the product due to possible salmonella contamination. The FDA says Coffee Connection Co. Inc., based in Lebanon, Tennessee, voluntarily began the recall on May 6th, and it's still ongoing. The products affected were distributed across 41 states, including Alabama, Arizona, California, Colorado, Florida, Georgia, Illinois, Indiana, Iowa, Kansas, and Kentucky, among others. Officials say consumers should check their pantries and discard any recalled products as their investigation continues. That's your Healthy Minutes. I'm Morgan Wood on the Black Information Network, BINnews.com, your home for Black News First.
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6: 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You're trying to accomplish different things in a live show than you are on the record. And don't be kind of beholden to one side when you're doing the other side.
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7: Amber Payton with BIN News Now. A person of interest is in custody after last week's cross burning in Chicago's Grant Park.
8: And the impact was devastating.
7: Mayor Brandon Johnson condemned it as a symbol of hate. No injuries were reported. A man later told NBC5 he was responsible, claiming it was meant as a protest against President Trump and his policies. Black Washington, D.C. Councilmember Janice Lewis George is leading the Democratic nomination race for D.C. mayor. Results released Tuesday night show her with nearly 53% of the vote, while Kenya McDuffie, who is also black, trails by more than 15,000 votes. Lewis George will win the ranked choice primary if she stays above 50%. President Trump has threatened to exert more federal control over D.C. if she is elected. And Isaiah Hughley has made history as the first black mayor of Columbus, Georgia. Unofficial results showed the former city manager with more than 51% of the vote over city council member Joanne Kogel. Get BIN News now on demand 24/7 on the iHeartRadio app.
9: I'm Kevin Brown on your home for 24/7 News, the Black Information Network. Tropical Storm Arthur is officially formed. The National Hurricane Center's Michael Brennan expects rapid weakening after landfall, but Florida remains on high alert.
10: See the potential for that life-threatening flash flooding. It's going to extend from today in portions of southern Louisiana and eastern Louisiana across into southeastern Mississippi, southern Alabama, portions of the Florida Panhandle, and into western Georgia as we go from Wednesday into Thursday and Friday.
9: The Panhandle faces a severe flash flood threat and embedded fast-moving tornadoes. Coastal areas face life-threatening rip currents. Officials urge beachgoers to stay out of the surf and drivers to avoid flooded roadways.
10: There are hurricane hunters who've been flying out in the storm, as well as some coastal observations suggest maximum sustained winds are up to about 40 miles per hour now. But that does not change the fact that the main threat from Arthur is going to be a prolonged multi-day heavy rainfall event that could produce dangerous to life-threatening flash flooding.
9: Despite awaiting trial in Miami for attempted murder, former NFL star Antonio Brown will be allowed to travel to the Turks and Caicos this weekend for a rap performance.
11: I thought he was training. And training people. But now he's rapping also? Is that a new job?
9: His attorney says he's been rapping for years with concerns about international travel. The judge has ordered Brown's ankle monitor track him through GPS. The company immediately reports if it's been cut and requires he appear in court by Zoom on Monday to prove he's back on house arrest in Broward County. Brown is accused of shooting at someone outside a boxing match last year in Miami. He's charged with attempted second-degree murder and claims stand-your-ground self-defense. Amid declining enrollment and increasing educational competition, Miami-Dade County School Board members are expected to vote on not reopening four schools when classes resume in August.
12: We got to be strategic. We got to take a scalpel, not a hatchet, to these situations.
9: The four schools would be consolidated into nearby campuses. Vice Chair Daniel Espino believes with a $72 million budget shortfall this past year and another $60 million shortfall the upcoming year, they need to make sure per-student spending is used wisely to give children the most options. Six Broward County public schools will be closed or consolidated in the upcoming year. Georgia Republicans are dropping their redistricting plans for now. Lawmakers will not redraw the state's political maps this month after Governor Brian Kemp called them into special session to do so. State Republican legislative leaders said they did not have enough time to take up redistricting in the current special session, but suggested they could revisit the issue ahead of the 2028 election cycle. Trump has urged GOP-led southern states to enact congressional maps, but to draw new maps next year or in 2028, Republicans will need to maintain full control of state government after this year's midterms. The longtime public address voice of the Los Angeles Lakers is retiring after 43 seasons.
13: Time to greet the starting lineup for your Western Conference champion, Los Angeles Lakers.
9: Lawrence Tanner will move to an advisory role for Lakers games presentation. Tanner, known for his deep, booming voice, was the PA announcer for 10 NBA titles and 16 Western Conference titles. He missed the end of last season and the playoffs due to unspecified health issues. The Lakers have not announced a permanent successor. I'm Kevin Brown on your home for Black News First, the Black Information Network.
4: This is Morgan Wood from the Black Information Network, and today we're speaking with Ryan Breckenridge from the Georgia Department of Behavioral Health on the subject of opioid abuse in the black community. Ryan, talk to me about xylazine, also known as Trank or Trank Dope. Why are we starting to see more of it?
14: Xylazine is a non-opioid tranquilizer. It's being mixed in fentanyl. Adding xylazine to it is presenting health risks that we haven't seen. The DEA even noticed earlier this year xylazine has been notated in their fentanyl seizures in 48 out of 50 states.
4: Opioid abuse is on the rise in the black community, and the Georgia Department of Behavioral Health and Developmental Disabilities is focused on reversing this trend. 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
9: I'm Mike Stevens on your home for Black News First, the Black Information Network. In an update on a story we previously reported, a large fight at the recent Columbus, Ohio Fun Fest is sparking conversations about parental responsibility. It's an issue all around the nation. According to ABC 6 Television, there was very little fun, and the event had to be shut down after multiple large fights between teenagers broke out. Between 500 and 800 teens showed up for the event. Black Columbus Assistant Police Chief LaShawna Potts says responsibility for your kids begins at home.
15: It really starts at the front door of the house. And so we know that there are some parents who may have multiple jobs, and we understand it, and maybe they can't keep an eye on their kids. But when you have children, there is a responsibility until the age of 18.
9: Exactly why some black parents seem to be losing control of their kids around the country is not clear. Many say in previous generations, that's not the way it was. A black Chicago City Council member is among those quite concerned about a deadly weekend shooting on the mostly black South Side, with conditions that are present in many largely black cities. Correspondent Perry Williams has more.
16: 18th Ward Alderman Derek Curtis says the mall was shut down on June 22nd, but new owners that care are needed fast to help secure a safe space.
17: Anytime that you have property that's abandoned, that's dilapidated conditions, you're going to get undesirables like that come into the area.
16: The shooting happened Saturday night. I'm Perry Williams.
9: Well, Tennessee is changing its SNAP eligibility rules, and it could help more working families, many of them black, qualify for the program. According to WHBQ Television, the officials in Tennessee say the change streamlines the process of getting SNAP. It also removes some of the income limits. The change, supporters say, could help families who make too much money to qualify under the old rules. This black Memphis mother and SNAP recipient says food prices are too high. She welcomes the change.
18: It's a good thing because more people do need food stamps, especially single moms.
9: Around the country, rules may be different as to who can get the food assistance and how much they can get. Changing SNAP benefit rules will have an impact one way or another on black communities nationwide. And in Seattle, Washington, King County's new executive is making a big promise. Jermaine Zahilai delivered his first State of the County address last week, unveiling a plan for a better future covering housing, child care, transit, and public safety. The Ethiopian American, who has roots in Sudan, presented a proposal to more than double the county's child care investment to over $500 million. It also included a commitment to open 500 new affordable housing units in 500 days. For more stories of interest to the black community, log on to BINnews.com. You can also check us out on all social media platforms. I'm Mike Stevens on your home for Black News First, the Black Information Network.
4: This is Morgan Wood from the Black Information Network, sharing black history around America. More than 200,000 black soldiers fought in the Civil War, many for a freedom they have never known. The African American Civil War Museum in Washington, D.C. honors their service, sacrifice, and determination.

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1: Most people know about Restaurant Week, but not everyone knows there's a Black Restaurant Week born in Houston, Texas in 2016 and is now spreading to cities across the country. It's more than just menus. It's a movement.
2: And so we really want to create something that was more all-inclusive to the creative things we were seeing happening in the food scene.
1: That's one of the three founders, Fallon Farrell.
2: As we've grown through the years, we've literally watched businesses start off as like a pop-up food tent and now having like two or three locations.
1: From soul food kitchens to hidden gem caterers, Black Restaurant Week shines a light where it's long been missing. It's helped generate tens of millions of dollars for Black-owned businesses, keeping legacies alive and creating new ones. And it's part of Black history still being written every time a diner takes that first bite. I'm Esther Dillard for the Black Information Network.
3: The International African American Museum, Charleston, South Carolina. Built near where so many Africans first arrived in chains, the International African American Museum in my hometown state of

He was accepting submissions of songs. Enter brother number two. Brother number two submits a song for brother number one's album, but brother number one says, uh-uh, that's trash. So brother

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3: Rapper Mystical has been sentenced to 20 years in prison after pleading guilty to third-degree rape charges. The Grammy-nominated artist, whose real name is Michael Tyler, was accused of beating, choking, and robbing a woman at his home in 2022. According to investigators, the victim said Tyler took her keys and phone, assaulted her, and refused to let her leave until she sent him money through Cash App. Tyler was originally charged with first-degree rape but pleaded guilty to reduced charges in March. The conviction adds to a long history of legal troubles. Mystical previously served 6 years in prison after being convicted of sexually assaulting his hairstylist in 2004. Elsewhere in entertainment, Sean Diddy Combs' release date from federal custody has been moved up once again. According to the Federal Bureau of Prisons, Combs is now scheduled to be released from FCI Fort Dix in New Jersey on February 23rd, 2028. It's the third time his projected release date has changed, though officials have not publicly explained the latest adjustment. The 56-year-old music mogul is currently participating in a residential drug abuse treatment program while serving his sentence following last year's prostitution-related conviction. With the latest in entertainment, I'm Morgan Wood on the Black Information Network.
4: In 2019, marine scientists discovered the remains of the Clotilda at the bottom of Alabama's Mobile River. The Clotilda is believed to be the last known intact U.S. slave ship. In 1860, the Clotilda smuggled 110 Africans to Alabama, decades after the importation of slaves was outlawed in the United States. To hide the crime, the ship's captain, William Foster, burned and sunk the ship. Surviving ancestors of that final harrowing journey went on to establish Africatown, which still exists today. In her best-selling book, Barracoon, released in 2018, Zora Neale Hurston tells the story of Cudjoe Lewis, the last enslaved African on the Clotilda. The book details Lewis's experiences aboard the slave ship and his role in founding Africatown. Lewis died in 1935 at the age of 94. Africatown and the Clotilda are an intricate part of the national conversation about reparations, highlighting the lasting legacy of this dark chapter in American history. I'm Andrea Coleman on the Black Information Network.
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8: A black parole supervisor with the Texas Department of Criminal Justice has reportedly been fired over her alleged comments on social media about the Carmelo Anthony case. Speaking about the stabbing of Austin Metcalf, Donna Robinson allegedly wrote in part, "I, for one, don't give an expletive about the family's loss." She goes on to say, "It's about time these expletive bigots feel the pain they have inflicted on other groups of people. I'm just glad we didn't have to bury another black child." TDCJ says the post is not compatible with its policies and values.
7: In predominantly black Chicago, Illinois, residents there who live near the Obama Presidential Center are calling for stronger housing protections.
9: This woman says her landlord has increased her rent by $200 over the last 2 years, citing increased property values.
10: If the prices in the entire neighborhood is looking like this, I won't be able to stay in South Shore.
9: Shannon Bennett with the Community Benefits Agreement Coalition says their biggest concern is displacement and housing costs. The CBA Coalition wants the city to provide property tax relief for longtime homeowners and implement rent control measures. I'm Perry Williams.
7: And now to Georgetown, South Carolina, where restoration work has been done at the Howard School, the site of the first publicly funded school for black students. The school, built in the 1800s, will now be used as an administrative office for a Head Start program. The restoration preserved historic elements of the building and expanded class space for early childhood education.
8: And finally, how does a few free groceries sound? Well, it might be possible with Aldi. The grocery chain is following the surprise unboxing trend, giving away a limited number of boxes to customers who sign up on the promotion webpage at noon Eastern each day, June 22nd through the 25th. Themes for the packages include snacks, fiber, protein, and mystery. For more info, go to aldiblindbox.com. I'm Nicole Deal, along with Mike Moore, on your home for Black News First, the Black Information Network. Your Washington Roundup is next.
3: A legal battle over reparations is drawing national attention. The Trump administration has sued the city of Evanston, Illinois, challenging what is considered the nation's first government-funded reparations program for Black residents. The program provides housing grants to eligible Black residents and descendants impacted by decades of discriminatory housing policies, including redlining. The Justice Department argues the program violates federal civil rights laws because benefits are awarded based on race. Evanston officials say the initiative is meant to address documented harm caused by past discrimination. Supporters warn the lawsuit could impact similar reparations efforts nationwide, while opponents argue public benefits should be race neutral. The case is expected to become a major test of how courts view reparations and racial equity programs moving forward. That's your Washington Roundup. I'm Morgan Wood in Washington, D.C. on the Black Information Network, your home for Black News First.
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13: I'm Big Sue on the Black Information Network. Frederick McKinley Jones is the inventor of one of the most important inventions to modern agriculture, the refrigerated truck. He patented his refrigeration system in 1940. The system allowed perishable foods to be shipped to further distances and even overseas. It was installed in trucks, boats, planes.

0: public sites and emphasizes the importance of preserving the full scope of American history in national parks. I'm Kevin Brown on your home for Black News First, the Black Information Network.
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3: On December 9th, 1946, in Philadelphia, Howard Stanley Frankie Beverly was born. In 1970, he would form the group Raw Soul, which later was renamed Maze. Under the mentorship of Marvin Gaye, Frankie Beverly and Maze would go on to give us 9 gold albums. Beverly and May's live experience was more like a party than a concert. Dressed in his signature all white, crowds would stand at their feet and sing to the top of their lungs.
4: Ooh, and pain. I like sunshine and rain.
3: Sadly, on September 10th, 2024, Frankie Beverly left us with hits for lifetimes to come.

0: Black Information Network. George Washington Carver, an agricultural scientist, inventor, and educator at Tuskegee University, sought to revitalize southern soil that had been stripped by cotton, a nitrogen-depleting crop. He developed a crop rotation method that alternated the cotton with legumes like peanuts that fixed nitrogen and other edible crops such as corn. This method increased the soil's productive capacity and also gave southern farmers another crop to produce and sell besides cotton, thus diversifying the market. In addition to crop rotation, Dr. Carver promoted the practice of using compost to reintroduce nutrients and add organic matter to the soil. He showed that using compost for soil revitalization increased its productivity by 100-fold compared with previous common methods. Using compost to build soil is a critical practice in organic farming and gardening today. And that's a fact. I'm Big Sue on the Black Information Network.
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3: Amber Payton with BIN News Now. A person of interest is in custody after last week's cross-burning in Chicago's Grant Park.
4: And the impact was devastating.
3: Mayor Brandon Johnson condemned it as a symbol of hate. No injuries were reported. A man later told NBC5 he was responsible, claiming it was meant as a protest against President Trump and his policies. Black Washington, D.C. Councilmember Janice Lewis George is leading the Democratic nomination race for D.C. mayor. Results released Tuesday night show her with nearly 53% of the vote, while Kenya McDuffie, who is also black, trails by more than 15,000 votes. Lewis George will win the ranked choice primary if she stays above 50%. President Trump has threatened to exert more federal control over D.C. if she is elected. And Isaiah Hughley has made history as the first black mayor of Columbus, Georgia. Unofficial results showed the former city manager with more than 51% of the vote over city councilmember Joanne Kogel. Get BIN News Now on demand 24/7 on the iHeartRadio app.
5: I'm Vanessa Tyler on the Black Information Network, your home for black news first. Outrage in Mississippi. The cop who shot that one-year-old is on leave, and civil rights attorney Ben Crump is on the case.
6: And I seen the officers take off running, not in the car. I'm talking about on feet. And these are the sheriffs and the police, and they're running through the parking lot. And I see the car take off, you know. So I'm like, in my head, like, I know they're not chasing the car. They don't think they're going to catch the car. Then I hear gunshots.
5: It happened in Senatobia, Mississippi. One-year-old Cohen Wiley was in the car when police responded to shoplifting at Walmart, opening fire at two suspects driving away. It's reported the adults were stealing diapers. Cops claim the car drove towards them, prompting the shooting, but the community is not buying that often used excuse.
7: I just hope the truth come out.
5: For the rest of this week, the Black Information Network will be bringing team coverage of the official opening of the Obama Presidential Center. In a BIN exclusive, I speak with Southside resident Chicago attorney Meredith Hammer, who took an early tour of the facility.
8: It's right there, right smack dab in the, on the south side of Chicago. It's a beacon of hope. It's connecting, you know, us all. It's connecting, you know, the people from the south side, people from the north side, people from the south suburbs, people from other states, right, from all different walks of life. And I think it gives us an opportunity to see what's possible. It lets young people know that, you know, they're just as good, you know, they're just as important, right? They're just as, their lives are meaningful as well, right? Just as important as anyone else in the world, right? So that's what I think. It shows me. It's evidence of what does the Bible say? Things hope for, that we can hope for. And it's physical, live, and in person, though, too, right? So we can touch it. We can see it. I know that I think the Obamas are in town. So, you know, it's always this great energy, right, when they're around. So it's this physical standing, of what they represent. And I say they, you know, like I said, I'm in love with Michelle Obama. So for me, it's everything. I know everybody loves. So that's the meaning of it. Right. And, you know, young people, for me, it's really important for young people who may not have been alive, you know, who may have been really, you know, just young children, right? Babies, to be able to see this and to, if there's a vibe, there's an energy, you know, in the OPC, right? There's this energy there, and you can experience it, right? So I encourage everyone to come.
5: Later in this hour, Meredith tells me why visiting the Obama Presidential Center was so emotional for her, and likely it will be emotional for you, too. I'm Vanessa Tyler on the Black Information Network, your home for Black News First.
1: Welcome to the journey around America, where we visit iconic locations connected to Black history. 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The Apollo Theater opened its doors in 1914 as a burlesque theater, but soon became the premier showplace for live musical entertainment. The theater became famous for Amateur Night, a weekly talent show that launched the careers of stars like Lauryn Hill and the Jackson 5.
9: Osiris, let me get the ISIS. If you talk to females,
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1: The slogan, "Be Good or Be Gone," became the theater's motto. 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For the Black Information Network, I'm Kevin Brown.
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11: I'm Mike Stevens on your home for Black News First, the Black Information Network.
12: It's unbelievable that somebody could hit him and leave him in the street as if he was nobody.
13: I do want justice.
11: Those are members of a grieving Black family looking for answers after a deadly hit and run in Miami. Alfred Jerome Atkins died after he was hit by a car over the weekend. Loved ones say the 61-year-old was on his way to help another family member when he was hit.
12: The pain is unimaginable. We, you know, all just can't understand how something like this could happen and someone could keep going. The fact that this is his fate, that this happened to him, we're not going to stop until this person is found. We know that God will bring us justice, bring us peace, and bring us hope.
11: It's not clear how far along police are in the investigation. In Memphis, a Black Shelby County court clerk is being indicted on federal charges. The clerk, who normally deals with other people on trial, now faces charges herself for theft, fraud, and money laundering. Prosecutors say Tammy Sawyer stole more than $44,000. They say she used county-issued credit cards and travel funds to pay for personal expenses like food deliveries, tickets to sporting events, alcohol, hotels, and restaurants. Her lawyer, who's also Black, acknowledges the indictment.
14: We received the sealed indictment, and right now we have not had a chance to go through and dissect every aspect of the law on it.
11: But the lawyer is able to speak about Sawyer's accomplishments and character.
14: Well, they've had a great deal of confidence in her through the years. She has enjoyed the privilege of representing individuals from Shelby County, as well as legislature when she was in the legislature, and she's done a great job.
11: Fox 13 Television reports the Black clerk has been released on her own recognizance. Well, for those who like to vape, more health concerns. What is described as the smooth, icy taste in some of them could harm your heart. New research from the University of Louisville says WS-23, a cooling chemical used to make vapes feel smoother, made mice's hearts beat off rhythm three times as often. It also made stressed human heart cells beat slower, then recharge faster for the next beat. Researchers say vapes with lab-made cooling ingredients are spreading fast, with sales, including within the Black community, up considerably in recent years. Well, as the BIN continues to tell Black stories as part of telling the nation's stories on its 250th birthday this year, we want to let you know about African-American Reverend Reginald Davis. He has spent more than two decades leading First Baptist Church of Williamsburg, Virginia. It's one of the nation's oldest Black congregations. The church is approaching its own 250th anniversary this year, with roots going back to free and enslaved Black people who organized the congregation in 1776. Pastor Davis says preserving our history is essential because history half told is untold. I'm Mike Stevens on your home for Black News First, the Black Information Network.
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15: On September 17th, 2009, 24-year-old Maitrice Richardson disappeared without a trace in the woods near Malibu, California. She had been arrested at a beachside restaurant for failing to pay a tab and taken to the Lost Hills Sheriff Station.
16: You know, I mean, she's not from that area, and I would hate to wake up to a morning report. Girl lost somewhere with her head chopped off.
17: At least in the station here, she will be separated, so nobody's going to be with her. So at least that's, you know, the plus thing, so you don't have to worry about her safety.
15: This is the same sheriff station where Mel Gibson was taken to sober up after his drunken rant and then safely driven back to his car. There was no courtesy ride for Maitrice, the young African-American non-celebrity.
18: They knew that she had been released with no car, no money, no cell phone, nothing. And in the dead of night, her mom calls the next morning to tell them that she never came home. And it's like, oh, well, she probably just, you know, they were just very nonchalant and casual about it.
16: She doesn't know the area. She's never been in your area. Well, I think she's depressed. That's what has me
17: more. That's worth that. You more than just her. Mm-hmm. Okay.
15: The police released her just after midnight.
19: There was nothing right. They had my treats victimized from the moment they knew that she was not in the right state of mind she needed to be in. And she needed help. She should have went to a hospital.
15: Maitrice disappeared into the darkness and was never seen alive again. I'm Katherine Townsend, a private investigator, investigative journalist, and host of the podcast Helen Gone. In the third season of Helen Gone, we're going to try to find out what really happened to Maitrice Richardson.
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24: BIN News this hour, I'm Andrea Coleman reporting from Chicago on the eve of the Obama Presidential Center's grand opening. Coming up, just hours before the center opens its doors, some community members are making some requests to the Obama Foundation. And
25: a lot of people that I spoke with while here in Chicago, they remember when the first black president was elected, and it's been very so emotional for them, elected and reelected, actually. And the pride felt is just incredible. There was no greater statement about black progress than his time in the White House.
24: A team of us are on the ground in Chicago in preparation for the big day. Our Vanessa Tyler shares what she's hearing from some neighbors she spoke with over the past few days. But first, here's BIN News Now. Several residents who live near the Obama Presidential Center on Chicago's South Side are calling for stronger housing protections. Shannon Bennett with the Community Benefits Agreement Coalition says their biggest concern is displacement and housing costs. The CBA Coalition wants the city to provide property tax relief for longtime homeowners and enact rent control measures. Organizers also called on local city leaders and the Obama Foundation to back policies that prevent displacement and allow residents who have been pushed out to return. Well, as the Black Information Network has been reporting, the OPC is set to open its doors over the next 2 days. Tomorrow, hundreds of people are expected to attend a semi-private grand opening. Three former presidents, Joe Biden, George W. Bush, and Bill Clinton, are slated to be among them. While some community members apparently have some concerns about the center's impact on their lives and their neighborhood, others are happy to learn of the center's opening. BIN senior national anchor Vanessa Tyler, who is also in Chicago, tells us what she's hearing.
25: I spoke with a lot of people who did have an opportunity already to go inside and take a look inside the Obama Presidential Center, walk the grounds of the campus. And one person you will be hearing from, she was so emotional. She said that it's an emotional experience and that you need to have your Kleenex handy. And in fact, they do. because they know people will feel deeply about what they're seeing and remembering and feel deeply about this country and the democracy that Obama and the center promotes. Really, that's what it is, what people can do themselves to make this country what it is supposed to be.
24: I'll join Vanessa, Bree Wood, Amber Payton, and me, along with the rest of the BIN team, for the second episode of Hope Has a Home, a special program highlighting this historic moment. Hope Has a Home will air tomorrow and Friday at 6 p.m. Eastern. And join us tomorrow for the live stream of the grand opening ceremony starting at 11 a.m. Central and 12 noon Eastern. BIN will carry the broadcast live, along with remarks from former President Barack Obama. Entertainers like Stevie Wonder and Common are expected to perform. It will likely be a magical moment showcasing Black brilliance and achievement. By the way, tickets to the OPC are available, but we understand they have sold out through October of this year. This is BIN News This Hour. Be sure to follow us wherever you get your podcasts. I'm Andrea Coleman reporting from Chicago on the Black Information Network, home of Black News First.
0: Here's what's trending this hour. The U.S. has released the text of the Memorandum of Understanding with Iran and says it's now in effect. President Trump says he signed the memorandum and it includes the reopening of the Strait of Hormuz and an easing of financial restrictions against Iran. The Trump administration is challenging a reparations program in Evanston, Illinois. The suit says reparations from the city offered to Black residents for civil rights violations amount to racial discrimination. And the Federal Reserve is leaving interest rates unchanged. I'm Amber Payton and that's what's trending.
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3: There has been a lot of attention on the pitch here. To hold it up and set somebody else up, set himself up.
4: The 2026 FIFA World Cup continues with more matches across North America that include eight nations seeing their first action of the tournament.
3: What's his trademark on the opening game in the 2026 World Cup?
4: Matches are being played across the United States in Atlanta, Georgia, Seattle, Washington, Miami, Florida, Inglewood, California, East Rutherford, New Jersey, and in Kansas City, Missouri.
3: Big chance!
4: Controversial NFL figure will attend his team's mandatory minicamp this week.
6: Arthur out of the gun, going to throw against pressure here on 3rd and 2, and he's going to be brought down.
4: The Atlanta Falcons edge rusher James Pierce Jr. is expected to take part in practice. The 22-year-old has been absent from the team since his arrest back in February on charges of aggravated battery. Pierce is accused of ramming his vehicle into the car of WNBA player Rekia Jackson. Into sports at 14 and 44 past each and every hour. I'm Ray Harris on the Black Information Network.
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8: On your home for 24/7 news, the Black Information Network. Here are your top stories. The trial is starting for the Black Fort Stewart, Georgia soldier accused of shooting and injuring five people last year. The Trump administration is challenging a reparations program in Illinois. And in Washington, D.C., Black candidate and council member Robert White beats four other candidates in the race to replace retiring congressional delegate Eleanor Holmes Norton. NBC4 in Washington reports White took 62% of the vote, while Brooke Pinto, his strongest challenger, took 21%. Both spoke to the media and their supporters, calling for unity.
26: Washington, D.C., yes. Thank you. This is our time. Yes. We will not yield the promise of America because that promise belongs to us too.
27: Regardless of who you voted for, if you voted for me, especially, thank you. But if you did not vote for me, and if I win or I lose, we are one city.
8: White is expected to face Republican Denise Roelock Barnes in November. Meanwhile, the primary results appear to be too close to call in the race for D.C. mayor. NBC4 News reports Black candidate Janice Lewis-George has a sizable lead over Kenyon McDuffie, who is also Black. Several candidates ran to replace outgoing Mayor Muriel Bowser, who's decided not to run for a fourth term. In neighboring Virginia, Governor Abigail Spanberger signed a bill to improve education, training, and access to care for Virginians with sickle cell disease. H.R. 8067, also known as the Queen Candace Act, honors a Black teenager named Candace King, who died from sickle cell disease at just 15 years old. Her mom, Candy King, told WAVY this will help many challenged by the disease across the region.
1: Candace, in a short 15 years, as you saw, a room full of people who she personally impacted, I'm just in awe that even though she's not here with us physically, she's still impacting people.
8: Sickle cell disease affects an estimated 100,000 Americans, and more than 90% of them are Black. Coming up later on the BIN, we speak to a sickle cell warrior who wants to remind the masses to remember that June 19th is World Sickle Cell Awareness Day. A severe weather system is set to affect millions across the Midwest today. Major cities include Chicago, Kansas City, and St. Louis could all be hit. Cities across Kentucky, Indiana, and Ohio could also be impacted by these storms. Meanwhile, the first tropical storm of the season is hitting Texas. It's expected to move inland at the Texas border with Louisiana. And finally, many cities across the country are holding Juneteenth celebrations this weekend. The official national holiday is June 19th, which commemorates the ending of slavery in the United States. It was June 19, 1865, that enslaved African Americans in Galveston, Texas, finally received word of their emancipation more than 2 years after the Emancipation Proclamation was issued. I'm Esther Dillard on your home for Black News First, the Black Information Network.
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2: Chicago's Obama Presidential Center is gearing up for a star-studded grand opening with major names set to perform June 18th, including Stevie Wonder, John Legend, Jennifer Hudson, The Roots, Common, Tim's, Bruce Springsteen, and Bono of U2. The celebration will take place at John Lewis Plaza and will be live-streamed worldwide, bringing together artists, community leaders, and global voices to mark the occasion. I'm live in Chicago covering the big event as the center officially opens to the public on Juneteenth, June 19th, and I'll have the opportunity to interview two NBA legends, Chris Webber and Dwayne Wade. The campus is free to visit, although opening weekend museum tickets have already sold out. And Barack and Michelle Obama are making a big move in entertainment, announcing a new partnership with Disney through their production company, Higher Ground, after ending their 8-year deal with Netflix. Their first project is an original animated series titled Journey, which will follow a young heroine discovering her powers while searching for the truth about her father. It's a new chapter for the Obamas as they expand into family focused storytelling. With the latest in entertainment at 17 and 47 minutes past each hour, I'm Bree Wood on the Black Information Network, your home for Black news first.
3: The United States Senate has had a total of 12 Black members, with the first being Hiram Rhodes Rebels, elected in 1870 during the Reconstruction era. Jim Crow and other disenfranchisement tactics led to a gap of nearly 90 years between the first and second U.S. Black senators. In 1992, Carol Moseley Braun became the first Black woman to serve in the U.S. Senate.
4: I don't know, maybe this is just my day to get to talk about race. Maybe I'm just lucky like that today.
3: Vice President Kamala Harris became the second Black female to serve as a U.S. Senator in 2017. Barack Obama was the fifth Black senator and the first to be elected President of the United States.
5: Race is an issue that I believe this nation cannot afford to ignore right now.
3: While Georgia's Raphael Warnock is the latest Black member of the U.S. Senate after his 2021 election. Black U.S. senators have made contributions to the country and paved the way for future generations of Black leaders. And that's a fact. This is Mike Moore for the Black Information Network.
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7: Network. On the line, I have Chicago Mayor Brandon Johnson. Welcome to the Black Information Network.
8: Thank you for having me.
7: So the Juneteenth celebration is upon us. This will be the fifth year it has been a federal holiday. How will you and your family spend Juneteenth?
8: Yeah, I mean, look, at a time in which there's celebration, the awakening of this nation, 250 years, I think it's appropriate that we celebrate Juneteenth in a very powerful way, particularly at a time in which there's a great deal of consternation all over the country, and particularly Black America. And so my family, we're going to celebrate as we always do with family. Of course, we're going to host a number of events around the city to celebrate the birth of essentially has been the transformation of this country. And that's our liberation of Black people.
7: One of my best friends lives in Chicago, and she talks about Juneteenth in Chicago all the time. What are some of the plans the city has for Juneteenth?
8: First of all, every year we raise the flag that celebrates our liberation. So we'll do that. Different groups will host scholarships as we prepare to send our young people off to college. You know, we know how to get down in Chicago and bring people together around our food, around our music. We'll take on those more serious events, but we're also just going to celebrate our liberation. Look, this was a city that was established by a Black man, Jean-Baptiste Pointe-du-Sable, right? And he took that same revolutionary spirit, of course, that our siblings in Haiti expressed as the first nation to resist colonization. That same spirit is alive in the city of Chicago. We'll make sure that we are lifting up our ongoing struggle for complete liberation for our people.
7: The Obama Presidential Center will be opening in just days. Did
8: Yes.
7: you imagine seeing something like this in your lifetime, Mayor Johnson?
8: Oh, my goodness. I mean, the Obama Presidential Center is just an incredible addition to our city. And the fact that the first Black president in the history of our nation developed his organizing chops right on the south side of Chicago and married, of course, one of Southside's finest, our First Lady, Michelle. It's a great testament to our history and our story as a city. We are certainly a better country and a better nation and a better world because of President Obama.
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9: The Washington Post now reporting documents from the project's contractor show the ballroom is projected to cost $600 million. Half of that is expected to come from taxpayer money, according to records. The president had previously said the ballroom would cost $400 million and it would be funded by him and private donors. The White House didn't comment on the cost estimates, but said the project is tied to the president's security. President Trump is speaking out on the new deal with Iran. Trump announced the deal as he met with world leaders at the G7 summit. The deal hasn't been released by the White House yet, but reports say it will open up the Strait of Hormuz and allow for a 60-day window for the U.S. and Iran to strike a long-term deal that curbs Iran's nuclear ambitions. In a Truth Social post, the president said Iran has agreed to never have a nuclear weapon. And that's your Washington Roundup. More on your home for 24/7 News, the Black Information Network.
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10: This is Esther Dillard with another spotlight on Black excellence. Tyler Perry is one of the most successful figures in the entertainment industry. Born in New Orleans, Louisiana in 1969, Emmett Perry Jr. endured a difficult childhood marked by poverty and abuse. After changing his name and moving to Atlanta in 1992, Tyler Perry began writing and producing stage plays that became highly successful.
11: All you gotta do is take an R&B song, put Jesus in it, and it's a gospel song.
10: What? It was also during that time that he created his signature character, the iconic Mabel Medea Simmons.
12: Yea, though she walked in the valley with the shadow of Little Red Riding Hood and the Three Bears.
10: With an estimated net worth of over $1 billion, Tyler Perry is also a generous philanthropist, having donated millions to such causes as education, civil rights, and disaster relief, and another shining example of Black excellence. I'm Esther Dillard on the Black Information Network.
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13: Drivers could soon get a little relief at the pump. The national average for a gallon of gas has fallen to at least $4.10, roughly down 40 cents over the last month as oil prices have eased amid signs of progress in negotiations between the United States and Iran. Some analysts say the national average

album, he was accepting submissions of songs. Enter Brother Number Two. Brother Number Two submits a song for Brother Number One's album, but Brother Number One says, uh-uh, that's trash. So Brother Number

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5: It's unbelievable that somebody could hit him and leave him in the street as if he was nobody.
6: I do want justice.
4: Those are members of a grieving Black family looking for answers after a deadly hit and run in Miami. Alfred Jerome Atkins died after he was hit by a car over the weekend. Loved ones say the 61-year-old was on his way to help another family member when he was hit.
5: The pain is unimaginable. We, you know, all just can't understand how something like this could happen and someone could keep going. The fact that this is his fate, that this happened to him, we're not going to stop until this person is found. We know that God will bring us justice, bring us peace, and bring us hope.
4: It's not clear how far along police are in the investigation. In Memphis, a Black Shelby County court clerk is being indicted on federal charges. The clerk, who normally deals with other people on trial, now faces charges herself for theft, fraud, and money laundering. Prosecutors say Tammy Sawyer stole more than $44,000. They say she used county-issued credit cards and travel funds to pay for personal expenses like food deliveries, tickets to sporting events, alcohol, hotels, and restaurants. Her lawyer, who's also Black, acknowledges the indictment.
7: We received the sealed indictment, and right now we have not had a chance to go through and dissect every aspect of the law on it.
4: But the lawyer is able to speak about Sawyer's accomplishments and character.
7: Well, they've had a great deal of confidence in her through the years. She has enjoyed the privilege of representing individuals from Shelby County, as well as legislature when she was in the legislature, and she's done a great job.
4: Fox 13 Television reports the Black clerk has been released on her own recognizance. Well, for those who like to vape, more health concerns. What is described as the smooth, icy taste in some of them could harm your heart. New research from the University of Louisville says WS23, a cooling chemical used to make vapes feel smoother, made mice's hearts beat off rhythm three times as often. It also made stressed human heart cells beat slower, then recharge faster for the next beat. Researchers say vapes with lab-made cooling ingredients are spreading fast, with sales, including within the Black community, up considerably in recent years. Well, as the BIN continues to tell Black stories as part of telling the nation's stories on its 250th birthday this year, we want to let you know about African-American Reverend Reginald Davis. He has spent more than two decades leading First Baptist Church of Williamsburg, Virginia. It's one of the nation's oldest Black congregations. The church is approaching its own 250th anniversary this year, with roots going back to free and enslaved Black people who organized the congregation in 1776. Pastor Davis says preserving our history is essential because history half told is untold. I'm Mike Stevens on your home for Black News First, the Black Information Network.
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8: The only way I can describe it is blind panic, fear. 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
9: Hello?
10: I want to tell you the story of one of the wildest scams in history. A scam that's almost unbelievable when you understand the scope of it. It begins out of the blue with a random email or phone call and ends in utter confusion.
9: This doesn't sound quite right.
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12: The money has never hit our account. So, you know, what's gone wrong there?
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13: This person is like a master impersonator.
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9: I am in London, but now I'm currently in Stockholm.
14: Having worked a couple of impersonation cases, it was immediately apparent that we weren't dealing with the same type of person, basically. Very smart, multiple languages, master of accents, highly educated.
9: Whoever does this, he's a genius.
14: You know, somebody who's sort of a psychopath.
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0: It's a story that sounds like a Hollywood movie.
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10: Chameleon. The incredible true story of the Hollywood con queen scam in our obsessive quest to end it.
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18: 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Priscilla Stevens Cruz, a black civil rights activist who played a key role in the civil rights movement in Florida, is in need of community support.
16: If it's important to the black community.
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20: BIN News this hour. I'm Andrea Coleman reporting from Chicago on the eve of the Obama Presidential Center's grand opening. Coming up, just hours before the center opens its doors, some community members are making some requests to the Obama Foundation. And
21: a lot of people that I spoke with while here in Chicago, they remember when the first black president was elected, and it's been very so emotional for them, elected and reelected, actually. And the pride felt is just incredible. There was no greater statement about black progress than his time in the White House.
20: A team of us are on the ground in Chicago in preparation for the big day. Our Vanessa Tyler shares what she's hearing from some neighbors she spoke with over the past few days. But first, here's BIN News Now. Several residents who live near the Obama Presidential Center on Chicago's South Side are calling for stronger housing protections. Shannon Bennett with the Community Benefits Agreement Coalition says their biggest concern is displacement and housing costs. The CBA Coalition wants the city to provide property tax relief for longtime homeowners and enact rent control measures. Organizers also called on local city leaders and the Obama Foundation to back policies that prevent displacement and allow residents who have been pushed out to return. Well, as the Black Information Network has been reporting, the OPC is set to open its doors over the next 2 days. Tomorrow, hundreds of people are expected to attend a semi-private grand opening. Three former presidents, Joe Biden, George W. Bush, and Bill Clinton, are slated to be among them. While some community members apparently have some concerns about the center's impact on their lives and their neighborhood, others are happy to learn of the center's opening. BIN senior national anchor Vanessa Tyler, who is also in Chicago, tells us what she's hearing.
21: I spoke with a lot of people who did have an opportunity already to go inside and take a look inside the Obama Presidential Center, walk the grounds of the campus. And one person you will be hearing from, she was so emotional. She said that it's an emotional experience and that you need to have your Kleenex handy. And in fact, they do, because they know people will feel deeply about what they're seeing and remembering and feel deeply about this country and the democracy that Obama and the center promotes. Mm-hmm. Really, that's what it is, what people can do themselves to make this country what it is supposed to be.
20: I'll join Vanessa, Bree Wood, Amber Payton, and me, along with the rest of the BIN team, for the second episode of Hope Has a Home, a special program highlighting this historic moment. Hope Has a Home will air tomorrow and Friday at 6 p.m. Eastern. And join us tomorrow for the live stream of the grand opening ceremony starting at 11 a.m. Central and 12 noon Eastern. BIN will carry the broadcast live, along with remarks from former President Barack Obama. Entertainers like Stevie Wonder and Common are expected to perform. It will likely be a magical moment showcasing black brilliance and achievement. By the way, tickets to the OPC are available, but we understand they have sold out through October of this year. This is BIN News This Hour. Be sure to follow us wherever you get your podcasts. I'm Andrea Coleman reporting from Chicago on the Black Information Network, home of Black News First.
5: Here's what's trending this hour. The U.S. has released the text of the Memorandum of Understanding with Iran and says it's now in effect. President Trump says he signed the memorandum and it includes the reopening of the Strait of Hormuz and an easing of financial restrictions against Iran. The Trump administration is challenging a reparations program in Evanston, Illinois. The suit says reparations from the city offered to black residents for civil rights violations amount to racial discrimination. And the Federal Reserve is leaving interest rates unchanged. I'm Amber Payton, and that's what's trending.
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7: Well, there's been a lot of attention on the pitch here to hold it up and set somebody else up, set himself up.
22: The 2026 FIFA World Cup continues with more matches across North America that include eight nations seeing their first action of the tournament.
7: What's his trademark on the opening game in the 2026 World Cup?
22: Matches are being played across the United States in Atlanta, Georgia, Seattle, Washington, Miami, Florida, Inglewood, California, East Rutherford, New Jersey, and in Kansas City, Missouri.
7: Big chance!
22: Controversial NFL figure will attend his team's mandatory minicamp this week.
23: Arthur out of the gun, going to throw against pressure here on 3rd and 2, and he's going to be brought down.
22: The Atlanta Falcons edge rusher James Pierce Jr. is expected to take part in practice. The 22-year-old has been absent from the team since his arrest back in February on charges of aggravated battery. Pierce is accused of ramming his vehicle into the car of WNBA player Rekia Jackson. Into sports at 14 and 44 past each and every hour. I'm Ray Harris on the Black Information Network.
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24: We begin in Chicago, Illinois. We're learning a person of interest is in custody following last week's cross-burning in downtown Chicago. Black Mayor Brandon Johnson called the cross-burning a symbol of hate that we must reject.
26: I can't speak to anyone's motives. We can only speak to the impact. And the impact was devastating.
24: The incident took place earlier this month in Grant Park. No injuries were reported. Monday night, NBC 5 News in Chicago aired an interview with a man claiming to be the person responsible for the cross burning. In it, he said the cross initially had MAGA written on it and was meant to protest President Trump and his policies.
25: In other news, heartbreak for an Atlanta, Georgia family.
27: Somebody took the life of a...
25: That is the father of Shakia Pregent, barely able to finish a sentence after learning about the death of his daughter. The pregnant black woman was gunned down at an apartment complex. According to the DeKalb County Sheriff's Office, Devin Anthony, who is black, is accused of shooting and killing Pregent. According to family members, her unborn baby also did not survive. The family also says Pregent never saw her killer coming.
28: She was targeted in that bedroom. She was sleeping with her two children in the bed with her.
25: The children who slept beside her are 1 and 3 years old. The two children were not hurt in the shooting. According to the DeKalb County Sheriff's Office, Devin Anthony has been arrested, accused of killing Pridgen. The family of former NFL player Alden Smith has decided to send his brain to be checked for CTE following his recent death. The family is sending his brain to medical experts at the Boston University CTE Center to see whether chronic traumatic encephalopathy played a role in his death last weekend. Smith died last Saturday at the age of 36, just hours after delivering pizzas to a homeless charity in the San Francisco Bay Area. So far, no cause of death has been given, and the family has hired attorneys to help investigate his death. CTE is a degenerative brain disease that has been found in athletes in contact sports, combat veterans, and others exposed to repetitive head trauma. It can only be diagnosed after death.
24: In Detroit, Michigan, all unaccompanied minors in downtown will be under a curfew from 8 p.m. on June 22nd until 6 a.m. June 23rd. That isn't sitting well with some.
29: I don't understand what the fuss is about, considering what has been going on downtown.
30: And I think the amendment is going to make our children even more sullen than they already have become.
24: The Detroit City Council approved the earlier curfew for the city's fireworks show that night. And finally, the city of Brewer, Maine, will host the Juneteenth ceremony at Freedom Park on June 19th at 11 a.m. Jim Varner, president of the Maine Human Rights Coalition, will be in attendance. This marks the 22nd year of the event at Freedom Park, where a ceremonial wreath is placed each year to honor Juneteenth. I'm Mike Moore, along with Nicole Deal, on your home for 24/7 News, the Black Information Network.
0: Here are the top Notorious B.I.G. songs you thumbed up. Number 3, Big Papa.

0: in any time. 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
1: I'm Mike Stevens on your home for Black News First, the Black Information Network. Another young Black father is being remembered after his life was cut short by a bullet. According to WSYX Television, family members, friends, and leaders in the community gathered for 22-year-old Avante Copeland, who recently was shot and killed outside of a Columbus, Ohio store. A gathering to honor him took place near the spot where he died. A 19-year-old Black man has been arrested for the shooting, something community leaders say did not have to happen. They say there are better ways to resolve conflicts than with a gun.
2: They feel like that they not being heard. They feel like that the first thing that they have to do is resort to violence to solve problems. It is not.
1: Ralph Carter is the leader of the organization called We Are Linden, designed to help young people like this Black teenager learn to work things out without violence. She tells Fox 28 TV why she's in the program.
3: I want to be doing something good this summer, contributing to something this summer. I want to be known for doing good.
1: Exactly what led to this particular incident is still being investigated by police. But in a sense, it's not an isolated incident. Very similar things continue to happen in Black communities from coast to coast, and everybody's looking for a way to stop them. The trial is starting for the Black Fort Stewart, Georgia soldier accused of shooting and injuring five people last year. Former Army Sergeant Cornelius Radford is accused of shooting at five other soldiers at the base's logistics unit. Radford testified earlier this year the shooting happened after an argument with his partner. Radford is pleading guilty to assault allegations, but prosecutors say they're seeking attempted murder charges. Radford says he was having a severe mental health crisis at the time. Well, this is disturbing, but worth taking note of. A new study shows social media use in younger ages could lead to preteens experimenting with drugs and alcohol earlier than they might have. The research published this week in the American Journal of Psychiatry found the earlier kids use social media, the more likely they are to experiment with substances like alcohol, tobacco, and marijuana. And many of the kids who do use social media are Black. Kids in the highest and earliest use category had nearly 14 to 17 times the odds of experimenting with drugs and tobacco. And by the way, as we inch toward a big weekend in the Black community, all this week, the BIN is sharing stories about Juneteenth weekend, which starts Friday. It's also when the Obama Presidential Center will be open in the largely Black South Side of Chicago. We're taking you behind the scenes and to the public events for the grand opening. The Obama Presidential Center is a nonprofit collaborator of the Black Information Network. For more stories of interest to the Black community, log on to BINnews.com. You can also check us out on all social media platforms. I'm Mike Stevens on your home for Black News First, the Black Information Network.
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6: Over the years, host Aaron Mankey and the team behind Lore, Unobscured, and Cabinet of Curiosities have scoured the globe to bring you tales from the past with a hint of darkness. From superstitions and folklore to the curious and the bizarre, they gave you a front row seat to stories that explore a whole new side of world history. But now it's time to bring that journey home. Because while America's history books are filled with people, places, and events that sit on lofty pedestals, there's a whole other side of American history that's been forgotten and pushed into the shadows. But unlike those surprise barn finds, the kind where someone discovers a rare classic car hidden in the back of their grandmother's garage, these shadowy tales might have been left to be forgotten for a reason. Tales of unlikely heroes who worked behind the scenes to make our country what it is today. World-changing tragedies that tested this nation's resolve and tenacity. And legends that are powerful examples of this country's unique spirit. Some of these tales are terrifying, while others are delightfully bizarre. All of them, though, are eye-opening. And we've dusted them off and brought them all together for a brand new show that we call American Shadows. Each episode is handcrafted by the Grim and Mild team and narrated by me, Lauren Vogelbaum. And while we might be guiding you down some dark and lonely roads, you're bound to learn a thing or two along the way. After all, you can learn a lot about a place by looking at its shadows. Get ready for a tour of American history unlike any other. Get ready for American Shadows.
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9: A federal judge is blocking a watchdog group's attempt to halt the Justice Department's anti-weaponization fund.
10: For and by the Black community.
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10: And insight you want.
13: BIN News this hour, I'm Andrea Coleman reporting from Chicago on the eve of the Obama Presidential Center's grand opening. Coming up, just hours before the center opens its doors, some community members are making some requests of the Obama Foundation. And
14: a lot of people that I spoke with while here in Chicago, they remember when the first Black president was elected, and it's been very so emotional for them, elected and reelected, actually. And the pride felt is just incredible. There was no greater statement about Black progress than his time in the White House.
13: A team of us are on the ground in Chicago in preparation for the big day. Our Vanessa Tyler shares what she's hearing from some neighbors she spoke with over the past few days. But first, here's BIN News Now. Several residents who live near the Obama Presidential Center on Chicago's South Side are calling for stronger housing protections. Shannon Bennett with the Community Benefits Agreement Coalition says their biggest concern is displacement and housing costs. The CBA Coalition wants the city to provide property tax relief for longtime homeowners and enact rent control measures. Organizers also called on local city leaders and the Obama Foundation to back policies that prevent displacement and allow residents who have been pushed out to return. Well, as the Black Information Network has been reporting, the OPC is set to open its doors over the next 2 days. Tomorrow, hundreds of people are expected to attend a semi-private grand opening. Three former presidents, Joe Biden, George W. Bush, and Bill Clinton, are slated to be among them. While some community members apparently have some concerns about the center's impact on their lives and their neighborhood, others are happy to learn of the center's opening. BIN senior national anchor Vanessa Tyler, who is also in Chicago, tells us what she's hearing.
14: I spoke with a lot of people who did have an opportunity already to go inside and take a look inside the Obama Presidential Center, walk the grounds of the campus. And one person you will be hearing from, she was so emotional. She said that it's an emotional experience and that you need to have your Kleenex handy. And in fact, they do, because they know people will feel deeply about what they're seeing and remembering and feel deeply about this country and the democracy that Obama and the center promotes. Yeah. Really, that's what it is, what people can do themselves to make this country what it is supposed to be.
13: I'll join Vanessa, Bree Wood, Amber Payton, and me, along with the rest of the BIN team, for the second episode of Hope Has a Home, a special program highlighting this historic moment. Hope Has a Home will air tomorrow and Friday at 6 p.m. Eastern. And join us tomorrow for the live stream of the grand opening ceremony starting at 11 a.m. Central and 12 noon Eastern. BIN will carry the broadcast live, along with remarks from former President Barack Obama. Entertainers like Stevie Wonder and Common are expected to perform. It will likely be a magical moment showcasing Black brilliance and achievement. By the way, tickets to the OPC are available, but we understand they have sold out through October of this year. This is BIN News This Hour. Be sure to follow us wherever you get your podcasts. I'm Andrea Coleman reporting from Chicago on the Black Information Network, home of Black News First.
15: Here's what's trending this hour. New Federal Reserve Chairman Kevin Warsh says he's focused on getting monetary policy right. This comes after the Federal Reserve's decision to leave interest rates unchanged. The Smithsonian is unveiling a new exhibition highlighting the nation's natural and cultural heritage as the U.S. approaches its 250th anniversary. And Chick-fil-A is no longer America's favorite fast food chain. A new report released this week shows the Chicken King has been dethroned by sub-maker Jersey Mike's. I'm Amber Payton, and that's what's trending.
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12: Motown Records is investing in the next generation of music industry leaders through a new internship program for HBCU students. The label recently launched its New Legends Internship Program, a 10-week initiative designed to give students hands-on experience in key areas of the business, including marketing, creative, digital media, and A&R. The inaugural class includes students from Howard University, Morgan State University, North Carolina A&T State University, and Spelman College. Participants will work on active projects and receive mentorship from music industry professionals throughout the summer. Motown says the program is aimed at creating more pathways into an industry where access and opportunities can often be difficult to find. With the latest in HBCU news, I'm Morgan Wood on the Black Information Network, BINnews.com, your home for Black news first.
16: 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Number 3, In Your Eyes.

0: Frankie Beverly was born. In 1970, he would form the group Raw Soul, which later was renamed Maze. Under the mentorship of Marvin Gaye, Frankie Beverly and Maze would go on to give us 9 gold albums. Beverly and May's live experience was more like a party than a concert. Dressed in his signature all white, crowds would stand at their feet and sing to the top of their lungs.
1: Ooh, and pain. I like sunshine and rain.
0: Sadly, on September 10th, 2024, Frankie Beverly left.
2: Satan with BIN News Now. A person of interest is in custody after last week's cross-burning in Chicago's Grant Park.
3: And the impact was devastating.
2: Mayor Brandon Johnson condemned it as a symbol of hate. No injuries were reported. A man later told NBC5 he was responsible, claiming it was meant as a protest against President Trump and his policies. Black Washington, D.C. Councilmember Janice Lewis George is leading the Democratic nomination race for D.C. mayor. Results released Tuesday night show her with nearly 53% of the vote, while Kenya McDuffie, who is also black, trails by more than 15,000 votes. Lewis George will win the ranked choice primary if she stays above 50%. President Trump has threatened to exert more federal control over D.C. if she is elected.

0: And Isaiah Hughley has made history as the first black mayor of Columbus, Georgia. Unofficial results show the former city manager with more than 51% of the vote over city councilmember Joanne Kogel. Get BIN News Now on demand 24/7 on the iHeartRadio app.
1: I'm Vanessa Tyler on the Black Information Network, your home for black news first. Outrage in Mississippi. The cop who shot that one-year-old is on leave, and civil rights attorney Ben Crump is on the case.
2: And I seen the officers take off running, not in the car. I'm talking about on feet. And these are the sheriffs and the police, and they're running through the parking lot. And I see the car take off, you know. So I'm like, in my head, like, I know they're not chasing the car. They don't think they're going to catch the car. Then I hear gunshots.
1: It happened in Senatobia, Mississippi. One-year-old Cohen Wiley was in the car when police responded to shoplifting at Walmart, opening fire at two suspects driving away. It's reported the adults were stealing diapers. Cops claim the car drove towards them, prompting the shooting, but the community is not buying that often used excuse.
3: I just hope the truth comes out.
1: For the rest of this week, the Black Information Network will be bringing team coverage of the official opening of the Obama Presidential Center. In a BIN exclusive, I speak with Southside resident Chicago attorney Meredith Hammer, who took an early tour of the facility.
4: It's right there, right smack dab in the, on the south side of Chicago. It's a beacon of hope. It's connecting, you know, us all. It's connecting, you know, the people from the south side, people from the north side, people from the south suburbs, people from other states, right, from all different walks of life. And I think it gives us an opportunity to see what's possible. It lets young people know that, you know, they're just as good, you know, they're just as important, right? They're just as, their lives are meaningful as well, right? Just as important as anyone else in the world, right? So that's what I think. It shows me. It's evidence of what does the Bible say? Things hope for, that we can hope for. And it's physical, live, and in person, though, too, right? So we can touch it. We can see. I know that I think the Obamas are in town. So, you know, it's always this great energy, right, when they're around. So it's this physical standing, of what they represent. And I say they, you know, like I said, I'm in love with Michelle Obama. So for me, it's everything. I know everybody loves. So that's the meaning of it. Right. And, you know, young people, for me, it's really important for young people who may not have been alive, you know, who may have been really, you know, just young children, right, babies, to be able to see this and to, if there's a vibe, there's an energy, you know, in the OPC, right? There's this energy there, and you can experience it, right? So I encourage everyone to come.
1: 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I'm Vanessa Tyler on the Black Information Network, your home for Black News First.
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10: It's unbelievable that somebody could hit him and leave him in the street as if he was nobody.
11: I do want justice.
9: Those are members of a grieving black family looking for answers after a deadly hit and run in Miami. Alfred Jerome Atkins died after he was hit by a car over the weekend. Loved ones say the 61-year-old was on his way to help another family member when he was hit.
10: The pain is unimaginable. We, you know, all just can't understand how something like this could happen and someone could keep going. The fact that this is his fate, that this happened to him, we're not going to stop until this person is found. We know that God will bring us justice, bring us peace, and bring us hope.
9: It's not clear how far along police are in the investigation. In Memphis, a black Shelby County court clerk is being indicted on federal charges. The clerk, who normally deals with other people on trial, now faces charges herself for theft, fraud, and money laundering. Prosecutors say Tammy Sawyer stole more than $44,000. They say she used county-issued credit cards and travel funds to pay for personal expenses like food deliveries, tickets to sporting events, alcohol, hotels, and restaurants. Her lawyer, who's also black, acknowledges the indictment.
11: We received the sealed indictment, and right now we have not had a chance to go through and dissect every aspect of the law on it.
9: But the lawyer is able to speak about Sawyer's accomplishments and character.
11: Well, they've had a great deal of confidence in her through the years. She has enjoyed the privilege of representing individuals from Shelby County, as well as legislature when she was in the legislature, and she's done a great job.
9: Fox 13 Television reports the black clerk has been released on her own recognizance. Well, for those who like to vape, more health concerns. What is described as the smooth, icy taste in some of them could harm your heart. New research from the University of Louisville says WS-23, a cooling chemical used to make vapes feel smoother, made mice's hearts beat off rhythm three times as often. It also made stressed human heart cells beat slower, then recharge faster for the next beat. Researchers say vapes with lab-made cooling ingredients are spreading fast, with sales, including within the black community, up considerably in recent years. Well, as the BIN continues to tell black stories as part of telling the nation's stories on its 250th birthday this year, we want to let you know about African-American Reverend Reginald Davis. He has spent more than two decades leading First Baptist Church of Williamsburg, Virginia. It's one of the nation's oldest black congregations. The church is approaching its own 250th anniversary this year, with roots going back to free and enslaved black people who organized the congregation in 1776. Pastor Davis says preserving our history is essential because history half-told is untold. I'm Mike Stevens on your home for Black News First, the Black Information Network.
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13: On June 6, 1984, a well-known Beverly Hills con artist named Ron Levin vanishes without a trace. 8 weeks later, a wealthy Iranian exile is kidnapped out of his home and is never heard from again. At first, the two disappearances seem unrelated, but soon suspicion falls on a group of young men united by greed and privilege. They are the golden sons of LA's wealthiest families. They drive matching BMWs, wear tailored Armani suits, lunch at Spago's, and run up tabs at LA's hippest hotspots. They call themselves the Billionaire Boys Club. They are united by a common goal. They want all the riches and status they were promised since birth, and they'll stop at nothing to get it. Their leader is Joe Hunt. He's 23 years old, charming and charismatic, and a master of mind games. But Joe's real talent lies in fleecing millions of dollars from wealthy investors in a high-stakes Ponzi scheme. It's a scheme that will slowly implode and put its members on a path to revenge, kidnapping, and murder. I'm Tracy Patton. Join me and my co-host Timothy Oliphant as we dive into Hollywood in the 1980s, when capitalism is king and greed is good. How did Joe Hunt manage to con millions from investors? Why did a group of privileged young men who had it all follow him down a road of destruction? This is the true story of the Billionaire Boys Club.
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1: BIN News This Hour, I'm Andrea Coleman reporting from Chicago on the eve of the Obama Presidential Center's grand opening. Coming up, just hours before the center opens its doors, some community members are making some requests to the Obama Foundation. And
17: a lot of people that I spoke with while here in Chicago, they remember when the first black president was elected, and it's been very so emotional for them, elected and reelected, actually. And the pride felt is just incredible. There was no greater statement about black progress than his time in the White House.
1: A team of us are on the ground in Chicago in preparation for the big day. Our Vanessa Tyler shares what she's hearing from some neighbors she spoke with over the past few days. But first, here's BIN News Now. Several residents who live near the Obama Presidential Center on Chicago's South Side are calling for stronger housing protections. Shannon Bennett with the Community Benefits Agreement Coalition says their biggest concern is displacement and housing costs. The CBA Coalition wants the city to provide property tax relief for longtime homeowners and enact rent control measures. Organizers also called on local city leaders and the Obama Foundation to back policies that prevent displacement and allow residents who have been pushed out to return. Well, as the Black Information Network has been reporting, the OPC is set to open its doors over the next 2 days. Tomorrow, hundreds of people are expected to attend a semi-private grand opening. Three former presidents, Joe Biden, George W. Bush, and Bill Clinton, are slated to be among them. While some community members apparently have some concerns about the center's impact on their lives and their neighborhood, others are happy to learn of the center's opening. BIN senior national anchor Vanessa Tyler, who is also in Chicago, tells us what she's hearing.
17: I spoke with a lot of people who did have an opportunity already to go inside and take a look inside the Obama Presidential Center, walk the grounds of the campus. And one person you will be hearing from, she was so emotional. She said that it's an emotional experience and that you need to have your Kleenex handy. And in fact, they do, because they know people will feel deeply about what they're seeing and remembering and feel deeply about this country and the democracy that Obama and the center promotes. Yeah. Really, that's what it is, what people can do themselves to make this country what it is supposed to be.
1: I'll join Vanessa, Bree Wood, Amber Payton, and me, along with the rest of the BIN team, for the second episode of Hope Has a Home, a special program highlighting this historic moment. Hope Has a Home will air tomorrow and Friday at 6 p.m. Eastern. And join us tomorrow for the live stream of the grand opening ceremony starting at 11 a.m. Central and 12 noon Eastern. BIN will carry the broadcast live, along with remarks from former President Barack Obama. Entertainers like Stevie Wonder and Common are expected to perform. It will likely be a magical moment showcasing black brilliance and achievement. By the way, tickets to the OPC are available, but we understand they have sold out through October of this year. This is BIN News This Hour. Be sure to follow us wherever you get your podcasts. I'm Andrea Coleman reporting from Chicago on the Black Information Network, home of Black News First.
18: Here's what's trending this hour. The U.S. has released the text of the Memorandum of Understanding with Iran and says it's now in effect. President Trump says he signed the memorandum and it includes the reopening of the Strait of Hormuz and an easing of financial restrictions against Iran. The Trump administration is challenging a reparations program in Evanston, Illinois. The suit says reparations from the city offered to black residents for civil rights violations amount to racial discrimination. And the Federal Reserve is leaving interest rates unchanged. I'm Amber Payton, and that's what's trending.
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19: Well, there's been a lot of attention on the pitch here. To hold it up and set somebody else up. Set himself up.
20: The 2026 FIFA World Cup continues with more matches across North America that include eight nations seeing their first action of the tournament.
19: Puts his trademark on the opening game in the 2026 World Cup.
20: Matches are being played across the United States in Atlanta, Georgia, Seattle, Washington, Miami, Florida, Inglewood, California, East Rutherford, New Jersey, and in Kansas City, Missouri.
19: Big chance!
20: Controversial NFL figure will attend his team's mandatory minicamp this week.
21: Right at the end of the gun, going to throw against pressure here on 3rd and 2, and he's going to be brought down.
20: The Atlanta Falcons edge rusher James Pierce Jr. is expected to take part in practice. The 22-year-old has been absent from the team since his arrest back in February on charges of aggravated battery. Pierce is accused of ramming his vehicle into the car of WNBA player Rekia Jackson. Future Sports at 14 and 44 past each and every hour. I'm Ray Harris on the Black Information Network.
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18: On your home for 24/7 news, the Black Information Network. Here are your top stories. The trial is starting for the Black Fort Stewart, Georgia soldier accused of shooting and injuring five people last year. The Trump administration is challenging a reparations program in Illinois. And in Washington, D.C., Black candidate and council member Robert White beats four other candidates in the race to replace retiring congressional delegate Eleanor Holmes Norton. NBC4 in Washington reports White took 62% of the vote, while Brooke Pinto, his strongest challenger, took 21%. Both spoke to the media and their supporters, calling for unity.
22: Washington, D.C., yes. Thank you. This is our time. Yes. We will not yield the promise of America because that promise belongs to us too.
23: Regardless of who you voted for, if you voted for me, especially, thank you. But if you did not vote for me, and if I win or I lose, we are one city.
18: White is expected to face Republican Denise Roelof Barnes in November. Meanwhile, the primary results appear to be too close to call in the race for D.C. mayor. NBC4 News reports Black candidate Janice Lewis-George has a sizable lead over Kenyon McDuffie, who is also Black. Several candidates ran to replace outgoing Mayor Muriel Bowser, who's decided not to run for a fourth term. In neighboring Virginia, Governor Abigail Spanberger signed a bill to improve education, training, and access to care for Virginians with sickle cell disease. H.R. 8067, also known as the Queen Candace Act, honors a Black teenager named Candace King, who died from sickle cell disease at just 15 years old. Her mom, Candy King, told WAVY this will help many challenged by the disease across the region.
24: Candace, in a short 15 years, as you saw, a room full of people who she personally impacted. I'm just in awe that even though she's not here with us physically, she's still impacting people.
18: Sickle cell disease affects an estimated 100,000 Americans, and more than 90% of them are Black. Coming up later on the BIN, we speak to a sickle cell warrior who wants to remind the masses to remember that June 19th is World Sickle Cell Awareness Day. A severe weather system is set to affect millions across the Midwest today. Major cities include Chicago, Kansas City, and St. Louis could all be hit. Cities across Kentucky, Indiana, and Ohio could also be impacted by these storms. Meanwhile, the first tropical storm of the season is hitting Texas. It's expected to move inland at the Texas border with Louisiana. And finally, many cities across the country are holding Juneteenth celebrations this weekend. The official national holiday is June 19th, which commemorates the ending of slavery in the United States. It was June 19, 1865, that enslaved African Americans in Galveston, Texas, finally received word of their emancipation more than 2 years after the Emancipation Proclamation was issued. I'm Esther Dillard on your home for Black News First, the Black Information Network.
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He was accepting submissions of songs. Enter brother number two. Brother number two submits a song for brother number one's album, but brother number one says, uh-uh, that's trash. So brother

0: summer. I want to be known for doing good.
1: Exactly what led to this particular incident is still being investigated by police. But in a sense, it's not an isolated incident. Very similar things continue to happen in black communities from coast to coast, and everybody's looking for a way to stop them. The trial is starting for the black Fort Stewart, Georgia soldier accused of shooting and injuring five people last year. Former Army Sergeant Cornelius Radford is accused of shooting at five other soldiers at the base's logistics unit. Radford testified earlier this year the shooting happened after an argument with his partner. Radford is pleading guilty to assault allegations, but prosecutors say they're seeking attempted murder charges. Radford says he was having a severe mental health crisis at the time. Well, this is disturbing, but worth taking note of. A new study shows social media use in younger ages could lead to preteens experimenting with drugs and alcohol earlier than they might have. The research published this week in the American Journal of Psychiatry found the earlier kids use social media, the more likely they are to experiment with substances like alcohol, tobacco, and marijuana. And many of the kids who do use social media are black. Kids in the highest and earliest use category had nearly 14 to 17 times the odds of experimenting with drugs and tobacco. And by the way, as we inch toward a big weekend in the black community, all this week, the BIN is sharing stories about Juneteenth weekend, which starts Friday. It's also when the Obama Presidential Center will be open in the largely black South Side of Chicago. We're taking you behind the scenes and to the public events for the grand opening. The Obama Presidential Center is a nonprofit collaborator of the Black Information Network. 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
4: 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Number 3, All of Me.

0: On August 7th, 1948, Alice Coachman made history as the first black woman to win an Olympic gold medal. Her victory in the high jump at the London Olympic Summer Games cemented her legacy as a trailblazer in sports and beyond. Coachman was born in Albany, Georgia in 1923 and grew up in the segregated South where opportunities for black athletes, particularly women, were scarce. Despite these challenges, her determination was undeniable. She trained barefoot on dirt roads with homemade equipment, proving that passion can overcome the biggest obstacles. At the 1948 Olympics, Coachman's high jump cleared the bar at 5 feet 6 1/8 inches, and she became the first black woman to win a gold medal. Beyond the track, Coachman became a role model and advocate for young athletes, encouraging them to pursue their dreams regardless of any barriers along the way. As we celebrate all of our country's gold medal winners, let's also take a moment to remember Alice Coachman, the first black woman to win an Olympic gold medal. This is Bree Wood for the Black Information Network.
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3: I'm Amber Payton with BIN News Now. A person of interest is in custody after last week's cross burning in Chicago's Grant Park.
4: And the impact was devastating.
3: Mayor Brandon Johnson condemned it as a symbol of hate. No injuries were reported. A man later told NBC5 he was responsible, claiming it was meant as a protest against President Trump and his policies. Black Washington, D.C. Councilmember Janice Lewis George is leading the Democratic nomination race for D.C. mayor. Results released Tuesday night show her with nearly 53% of the vote, while Kenya McDuffie, who is also black, trails by more than 15,000 votes. Lewis George will win the ranked choice primary if she stays above 50%. President Trump has threatened to exert more federal control over D.C. if she is elected. And Isaiah Hughley has made history as the first black mayor of Columbus, Georgia. Unofficial results show the former city manager with more than 51% of the vote over city councilmember Joanne Kogel. Get BIN News Now on demand 24/7 on the iHeartRadio app.
5: I'm Vanessa Tyler in the Black Information Network, your home for black news first. Outrage in Mississippi. The cop who shot that one-year-old is on leave, and civil rights attorney Ben Crump is on the case.
6: And I seen the officers take off running, not in the car. I'm talking about on feet. And these are the sheriffs and the police, and they're running through the parking lot. And I see the car take off, you know. So I'm like, in my head, like, I know they're not chasing the car. They don't think they're going to catch the car. Then I hear gunshots.
5: It happened in Senatobia, Mississippi. One-year-old Cohen Wiley was in the car when police responded to shoplifting at Walmart, opening fire at two suspects driving away. It's reported the adults were stealing diapers. Cops claim the car drove towards them, prompting the shooting, but the community is not buying that often used excuse.
7: I just hope the truth comes out.
5: For the rest of this week, the Black Information Network will be bringing team coverage of the official opening of the Obama Presidential Center. In a BIN exclusive, I speak with Southside resident Chicago attorney Meredith Hammer, who took an early tour of the facility.
8: It's right there, right smack dab in the south side of Chicago. It's a beacon of hope. It's connecting, you know, us all. It's connecting, you know, the people from the south side, people from the north side, people from the south suburbs, people from other states, right, from all different walks of life. And I think it gives us an opportunity to see what's possible. It lets young people know that, you know, they're just as good, you know, they're just as important, right? They're just as, their lives are meaningful as well, right? Just as important as anyone else in the world, right? So that's what I think. It shows me. It's evidence of what does the Bible say, things hope for, that we can hope for. And it's physical, live, and in person, though, too, right? So we can touch it. We can see it. I know that I think the Obamas are in town. So, you know, it's always this great energy, right, when they're around. So it's physical standing, of what they represent. And I say they, you know, like I said, I'm in love with Michelle Obama. So for me, it's everything. I know everybody loves. So that's the meaning of it. Right. And, you know, young people, for me, it's really important for young people who may not have been alive, you know, who may have been really, you know, just young children, right, babies, to be able to see this and to, if there's a vibe, there's an energy, you know, in the OPC, right? There's this energy there, and you can experience it, right? So I encourage everyone to come.
5: Later in this hour, Meredith tells me why visiting the Obama Presidential Center was so emotional for her, and likely it will be emotional for you, too. I'm Vanessa Tyler in the Black Information Network, your home for Black News First.
1: 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Today, we head to Harlem, New York, where the legendary Apollo Theater stands as a symbol of African-American culture. The Apollo Theater opened its doors in 1914 as a burlesque theater, but soon became the premier showplace for live musical entertainment. The theater became famous for Amateur Night, a weekly talent show that launched the careers of stars like Lauryn Hill and the Jackson 5.
9: Osiris, let me get the mices. If you talk to females, it's just saving up the nicest.
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1: 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For the Black Information Network, I'm Kevin Brown.
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13: It's unbelievable that somebody could hit him and leave him in the street as if he was nobody.
14: I do want justice.
12: Those are members of a grieving Black family looking for answers after a deadly hit and run in Miami. Alfred Jerome Atkins died after he was hit by a car over the weekend. Loved ones say the 61-year-old was on his way to help another family member when he was hit.
13: The pain is unimaginable. We, you know, all just can't understand how something like this could happen and someone could keep going. The fact that this is his fate, that this happened to him, we're not going to stop until this person is found. We know that God will bring us justice, bring us peace, and bring us hope.
12: It's not clear how far along police are in the investigation. In Memphis, a Black Shelby County court clerk is being indicted on federal charges. The clerk, who normally deals with other people on trial, now faces charges herself for theft, fraud, and money laundering. Prosecutors say Tammy Sawyer stole more than $44,000. They say she used county-issued credit cards and travel funds to pay for personal expenses like food deliveries, tickets to sporting events, alcohol, hotels, and restaurants. Her lawyer, who's also Black, acknowledges the indictment.
15: We received the sealed indictment, and right now we have not had a chance to go through and dissect every aspect of the law on it.
12: But the lawyer is able to speak about Sawyer's accomplishments and character.
15: Well, they've had a great deal of confidence in her through the years. She has enjoyed the privilege of representing individuals from Shelby County, as well as legislature when she was in the legislature, and she's done a great job.
12: Fox 13 Television reports the Black clerk has been released on her own recognizance. Well, for those who like to vape, more health concerns. What is described as the smooth, icy taste in some of them could harm your heart. New research from the University of Louisville says WS23, a cooling chemical used to make vapes feel smoother, made mice's hearts beat off rhythm three times as often. It also made stressed human heart cells beat slower, then recharge faster for the next beat. Researchers say vapes with lab-made cooling ingredients are spreading fast, with sales, including within the Black community, up considerably in recent years. Well, as the BIN continues to tell Black stories as part of telling the nation's stories on its 250th birthday this year, we want to let you know about African-American Reverend Reginald Davis. He has spent more than two decades leading First Baptist Church of Williamsburg, Virginia. It's one of the nation's oldest Black congregations. The church is approaching its own 250th anniversary this year, with roots going back to free and enslaved Black people who organized the congregation in 1776. Pastor Davis says preserving our history is essential because history half told is untold. I'm Mike Stevens on your home for Black News First, the Black Information Network.
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14: This is Layla Ali, undefeated world champion Hall of Fame boxer, wellness advocate, and CEO of Layla Ali Lifestyle. My father, Muhammad Ali, was more than a champion in the ring. He was a global voice for courage, conviction, faith, and justice. The Muhammad Ali Center celebrates his life, his principles, and his willingness to stand for something bigger than himself, reminding us of the power of purpose. To learn more,

0: assault allegations, but prosecutors say they're seeking attempted murder charges. Radford says he was having a severe mental health crisis at the time. Well, this is disturbing, but worth taking note of. A new study shows social media use in younger ages could lead to preteens experimenting with drugs and alcohol earlier than they might have. The research published this week in the American Journal of Psychiatry found the earlier kids use social media, the more likely they are to experiment with substances like alcohol, tobacco, and marijuana. And many of the kids who do use social media are Black. Kids in the highest and earliest use category had nearly 14 to 17 times the odds of experimenting with drugs and tobacco. And by the way, as we inch toward a big weekend in the Black community, all this week, the BIN is sharing stories about Juneteenth weekend, which starts Friday. It's also when the Obama Presidential Center will be open in the largely Black South Side of Chicago. We're taking you behind the scenes and to the public events for the grand opening. The Obama Presidential Center is a nonprofit collaborator of the Black Information Network. For more stories of interest to the Black community, log on to BINnews.com. 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I'm Mike Stevens on your home for Black News First, the Black Information Network.
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11: The annual.
12: President Trump says he signed the memorandum of understanding negotiated with Iran. He confirmed it to reporters while exiting a dinner at the Versailles Palace in France with President Macron to wrap up the G7 summit.
13: Reached an agreement with Iran that achieves everything we set out to accomplish, everything and much more. Ending the current conflict, reopening the Strait of Hormuz.
12: The White House says the MOU is now in effect. It includes the reopening of the Strait of Hormuz and an easing of financial restrictions against Iran. It's unclear whether Trump's announcement means the in-person signing planned in Switzerland with Vice President J.D. Vance will go ahead as planned. The administration says the arrangement is far superior to the Obama administration's 2015 Joint Comprehensive Plan of Action, or JCPOA, and will do more to prevent Iran from accessing a nuclear weapon. Earlier this week, the Senate rejected a war powers resolution led by Georgia's Black Senator Raphael Warnock.
14: People literally

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1: Most people know about Restaurant Week, but not everyone knows there's a Black Restaurant Week born in Houston, Texas in 2016 and is now spreading to cities across the country. It's more than just menus. It's a movement.
2: And so we really want to create something that was more all-inclusive to the creative things we were seeing happening in the food scene.
1: That's one of the three founders, Fallon Farrell.
2: As we've grown through the years, we've literally watched businesses start off as like a pop-up food tent and now having like two or three locations.
1: From soul food kitchens to hidden gem caterers, Black Restaurant Week shines a light where it's long been missing. It's helped generate tens of millions of dollars for Black-owned businesses, keeping legacies alive and creating new ones. And it's part of Black history still being written every time a diner takes that first bite. I'm Esther Dillard for the Black Information Network.
0: BIN Columbus.
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4: from the Chattahoochee to Columbus.
3: Necessarily represent those of BIN and its founding partners and employees. Now it's time to bring the funk with Roland S. Martin.
5: Spectacle is defined as a visually striking, impressive, or unusual public display. It can refer to a grand, large-scale performance or an embarrassing situation that draws public attention. When it comes to Donald Trump's birthday bash of the UFC fight on the White House lawn on Sunday, June 14th, then the latter certainly explains that. What we saw was not a celebration of 250 years of American history. What we saw was a petulant, disgraceful, despicable, twice impeached, criminally convicted con man in chief using public taxpayer dollars to throw himself a birthday party. And not just any old birthday party, but a birthday party in a company where he invested in shortly before announcing he was going to tear up the South lawn of the White House in order to have this fight. It was a matter of using government resources for it as well. They claimed the UFC was going to pay for everything, but there were $12 million in security costs that the city of Washington, D.C., had to shoulder. They supposedly are going to be reimbursed by the federal government. I don't trust Donald Trump to pay his bills because he hasn't paid his bills to many other cities. The fighters, they're going to be paid in a Trump coin, another way of him being corrupt and using taxpayer funds in order to personally enrich himself. What we saw last night was pathetic and it was wrong. I'm Roland Martin on the Black Information Network.
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1: Here's what's trending this hour. The U.S. has released the text of the Memorandum of Understanding with Iran and says it's now in effect. President Trump says he signed the memorandum and it includes the reopening of the Strait of Hormuz and an easing of financial restrictions against Iran. The Trump administration is challenging a reparations program in Evanston, Illinois. The suit says reparations from the city offered to Black residents for civil rights violations amount to racial discrimination. And the Federal Reserve is leaving interest rates unchanged. I'm Amber Payton and that's what's trending.
4: Sports on the Black Information Network.
6: Seven to shoot. They're going to have to go. Clippers down by two. Harden. Step back. 17-footer. Oh, he's got it. He's tied it up at 101. Harden with 26.
7: Cleveland Cavaliers star James Harden is facing weapons charges in Texas. Harden was arrested after authorities in Harris County say they found him possessing a handgun in his vehicle.
6: Harden, this is for the lead.
8: Oh, and put it in! Count it at a foul!
7: Has a court appearance scheduled for Monday. The Williams sisters are back and will play in a doubles wild card invitation at Wimbledon. Serena and Venus Williams won a combined 21 titles in London. The move comes after 44-year-old Serena Williams recently returned to competition after 4 years of retirement.
9: exactly what we thought we would get. Higher
7: the last time the Williams sisters played in a doubles tournament together was at the 2022 U.S. Open, losing their opening match. Future Sports at 14 and 44 past each and every hour. I'm Ray Harris on the Black Information Network.
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12: 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Or like, I'll never forget, like, Queen's Another One Bites the Dust used to play on the black stations as well as the pop stations and the rock stations. So to me, that's just like when music was just so good that like it just broke down partitions. And I think that it's starting to do that again. And I love and commend pop music for that. It's just good to see that like good music is now floating to the top of like the charts, and that's the way it's always supposed to be. 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
13: Rapper Mystical has been sentenced to 20 years in prison after pleading guilty to third-degree rape charges. The Grammy-nominated artist, whose real name is Michael Tyler, was accused of beating, choking, and robbing a woman at his home in 2022. According to investigators, the victim said Tyler took her keys and phone, assaulted her, and refused to let her leave until she sent him money through Cash App. Tyler was originally charged with first-degree rape but pleaded guilty to reduced charges in March. The conviction adds to a long history of legal troubles. Mystical previously served 6 years in prison after being convicted of sexually assaulting his hairstylist in 2004. Elsewhere in entertainment, Sean Diddy Combs' release date from federal custody has been moved up once again. According to the Federal Bureau of Prisons, Combs is now scheduled to be released from FCI Fort Dix in New Jersey on February 23rd, 2028. It's the third time his projected release date has changed, though officials have not publicly explained the latest adjustment. The 56-year-old music mogul is currently participating in a residential drug abuse treatment program while serving his sentence following last year's prostitution-related conviction. With the latest in entertainment, I'm Morgan Wood on the Black Information Network.

0: Cornelius Radford is accused of shooting at five other soldiers at the base's logistics unit. Radford testified earlier this year the shooting happened after an argument with his partner. Radford is pleading guilty to assault allegations, but prosecutors say they're seeking attempted murder charges. Radford says he was having a severe mental health crisis at the time. Well, this is disturbing, but worth taking note of. A new study shows social media use in younger ages could lead to preteens experimenting with drugs and alcohol earlier than they might have. The research published this week in the American Journal of Psychiatry found the earlier kids use social media, the more likely they are to experiment with substances like alcohol, tobacco, and marijuana. And many of the kids who do use social media are black. Kids in the highest and earliest use category had nearly 14 to 17 times the odds of experimenting with drugs and tobacco. And by the way, as we inch toward a big weekend in the black community, all this week, the BIN is sharing stories about Juneteenth weekend, which starts Friday. It's also when the Obama Presidential Center will be open in the largely black South Side of Chicago. We're taking you behind the scenes and to the public events for the grand opening. The Obama Presidential Center is a nonprofit collaborator of the Black Information Network. For more stories of interest to the black community, log on to BINnews.com. 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I'm Mike Stevens on your home for Black News First, the Black Information Network.
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4: On June 6, 1984, a well-known Beverly Hills con artist named Ron Levin vanishes without a trace. 8 weeks later, a wealthy Iranian exile is kidnapped out of his home and is never heard from again. At first, the two disappearances seem unrelated, but soon suspicion falls on a group of young men united by greed and privilege. They are the golden sons of LA's wealthiest families. They drive matching BMWs, wear tailored Armani suits, lunch at Spago's, and run up tabs at LA's hippest hotspots. They call themselves the Billionaire Boys Club. They are united by a common goal. They want all the riches and status they were promised since birth, and they'll stop at nothing to get it. Their leader is Joe Hunt. He's 23 years old, charming and charismatic, and a master of mind games. But Joe's real talent lies in fleecing millions of dollars from wealthy investors in a high-stakes Ponzi scheme. It's a scheme that will slowly implode and put its members on a path to revenge, kidnapping, and murder. I'm Tracy Patton. Join me and my co-host Timothy Oliphant as we dive into Hollywood in the 1980s, when capitalism is king and greed is good. How did Joe Hunt manage to con millions from investors? Why did a group of privileged young men who had it all follow him down a road of destruction? This is the true story of the Billionaire Boys Club.
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9: Cell phones have been an integral part of connecting our modern world. But did you know a black nuclear engineer pioneered the technology for them? Henry Thomas Sampson was born in 1934 in Jackson, Mississippi. He earned his bachelor's degree in chemical engineering from Purdue University in 1956, followed by his master's degree from UCLA in 1961 and his PhD shortly after. In 1971, Henry Sampson created the gamma electric cell. It's a device which produced long-lasting power to satellites. Sampson's innovation caught the attention of the Motorola Company, which then placed his patented technology into their telephones. This eventually led to the very first telephone calls being made using cell phones. Henry Sampson passed on June 4th, 2015. His genius and black excellence helped create the globally connected world we share today. This is Tammy Eswick for the Black Information Network.
10: 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I'm Mike Strautmanis, and my history lives here.
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11: Here's what's trending this hour. President Trump says a memorandum of understanding negotiated with Iran has been signed. He confirmed the signing to reporters while exiting a dinner in France with the French president to wrap up the G7 summit. The White House says the memorandum is now in effect. It includes a reopening that will ease the financial restrictions against Iran. I'm Alexandria Igamoni, and that's what's trending.
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12: Motown Records is investing in the next generation of music industry leaders through a new internship program for HBCU students. The label recently launched its New Legends Internship Program, a 10-week initiative designed to give students hands-on experience in key areas of the business, including marketing, creative, digital media, and A&R. The inaugural class includes students from Howard University, Morgan State University, North Carolina A&T State University, and Spelman College. Participants will work on active projects and receive mentorship from music industry professionals throughout the summer. Motown says the program is aimed at creating more pathways into an industry where access and opportunities can often be difficult to find. With the latest in HBCU news, I'm Morgan Wood on the Black Information Network, BINnews.com, your home for Black news first.
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3: 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Guaranteed Black. 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
4: BIN News this hour, I'm Terry McCready. Coming up, a U.S.-Iran Memorandum of Understanding is signed. The winner of Georgia's Republican primary runoff for governor will face a prominent Black opponent in the midterms. Redistricting plans in the Peach State are on hold for now. But first, here's BIN News Now.
5: The U.S. has released a text of the Memorandum of Understanding with Iran and says it's now in effect. President Trump said he signed, easing financial restrictions against Iran and expectations moving forward regarding discussions of the country's nuclear program.
6: Just one question.
5: Apple is increasing prices because of the increasing costs of memory and storage chips. And Americans can expect some closures tomorrow because of Juneteenth. The day of celebrating the end of slavery in the U.S. became a federal holiday in 2021. No banks will be open and there will be no mail delivery for the U.S. Postal Service. I'm Alexandria Ikamoni with BIN News Now. Back to you, Terry.
4: President Trump signing the Memorandum of Understanding negotiated with Iran.
7: Iran cannot have a nuclear weapon. They can't develop it, buy it. They can never have a nuclear weapon.
4: President speaking at the Versailles Palace in France with President Macron after the G7 summit. The White House says the MOU is now in effect. It includes the reopening of the Strait of Hormuz and easing of financial restrictions against Iran. It's unclear whether Trump's announcement means the in-person signing planned in Switzerland with Vice President J.D. Vance will proceed. Rick Jackson winning the GOP primary runoff for Georgia governor, the healthcare executive, and first-time candidate thanking his supporters.
8: We're not building a campaign for the insiders. We are building a movement for the people, and you're who I'm going to represent.
4: He defeated President Trump's endorsed candidate, Lieutenant Governor Burt Jones. Jackson will face Black Democratic nominee Keisha Lance Bottoms in November's general election. Meanwhile, Georgia Republicans dropping their redistricting plans for now. Lawmakers will not redraw the state's political maps this month after Governor Brian Kemp called them into a special session to do so. State Republican legislative leaders said this week they did not have enough time to take up redistricting in the current special session, but suggested they could revisit the issue ahead of the 2028 election cycle. Trump has urged GOP-led southern states to enact congressional maps, but to draw new maps next year or in 2028, Republicans will need to maintain full control of state government after this year's midterms. The Department of Education is taking a major step in the Trump administration's efforts to dismantle the agency. Special education services and civil rights responsibilities are now under the Departments of Health and Human Services and the DOJ, respectively. Education Secretary Linda McMahon said the agreements align federal responsibilities with the agency's best positioned to support them, even though the department's primary roles are to serve students with disabilities and handle civil rights complaints. Now, McMahon could be facing an impeachment fight led by Oregon Congresswoman Suzanne Bonamici. She says McMahon violated her oath of office and made false and misleading statements to Congress. She says operations of more than 100 programs were transferred to other federal agencies without congressional consent. Equatorial Guinea's government resigning after failure to meet targets. Prime Minister Manuel Nsua announced the mass exodus this week. Vice President Teodoro Mangay says the action aligns with the principle that accountability in public administration must be accompanied by results. He said the government had barely met 10% of its objectives after nearly 2 years in power. In a statement, the ruling Democratic Party of Equatorial Guinea said the president noted that the government misused state resources. Stay informed, stay connected, and subscribe. Follow VIN News this hour wherever you get your podcasts. I'm Terry McCready for the Black Information Network.
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6: Welcome to the journey around America where we visit iconic locations connected to Black history. 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
9: Osiris, let me get the mysis. 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
6: 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For the Black Information Network, I'm Kevin Brown.
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12: It's unbelievable that somebody could hit him and leave him in the street as if he was nobody.
13: I do want justice.
11: Those are members of a grieving Black family looking for answers after a deadly hit and run in Miami. Alfred Jerome Atkins died after he was hit by a car over the weekend. Loved ones say the 61-year-old was on his way to help another family member when he was hit.
12: The pain is unimaginable. We, you know, all just can't understand how something like this could happen and someone could keep going. The fact that this is his fate, that this happened to him, we're not going to stop until this person is found. We know that God will bring us justice, bring us peace, and bring us hope.
11: It's not clear how far along police are in the investigation. In Memphis, a Black Shelby County court clerk is being indicted on federal charges. The clerk, who normally deals with other people on trial, now faces charges herself for theft, fraud, and money laundering. Prosecutors say Tammy Sawyer stole more than $44,000. They say she used county-issued credit cards and travel funds to pay for personal expenses like food deliveries, tickets to sporting events, alcohol, hotels, and restaurants. Her lawyer, who's also Black, acknowledges the indictment.
14: We received the sealed indictment, and right now we have not had a chance to go through and dissect every aspect of the law on it.
11: But the lawyer is able to speak about Sawyer's accomplishments and character.
14: Well, they've had a great deal of confidence in her through the years. She has enjoyed the privilege of representing individuals from Shelby County, as well as legislature when she was in the legislature, and she's done a great job.
11: Fox 13 Television reports the Black clerk has been released on her own recognizance. Well, for those who like to vape, more health concerns. What is described as the smooth, icy taste in some of them could harm your heart. New research from the University of Louisville says WS-23, a cooling chemical used to make vapes feel smoother, made mice's hearts beat off rhythm three times as often. It also made stressed human heart cells beat slower, then recharge faster for the next beat. Researchers say vapes with lab-made cooling ingredients are spreading fast, with sales, including within the Black community, up considerably in recent years. Well, as the BIN continues to tell Black stories as part of telling the nation's stories on its 250th birthday this year, we want to let you know about African-American Reverend Reginald Davis. He has spent more than two decades leading First Baptist Church of Williamsburg, Virginia. It's one of the nation's oldest Black congregations. The church is approaching its own 250th anniversary this year, with roots going back to free and enslaved Black people who organized the congregation in 1776. Pastor Davis says preserving our history is essential because history half told is untold. I'm Mike Stevens on your home for Black News First, the Black Information Network.
13: This is Morgan Wood from the Black Information Network, and today we're speaking with Ryan Breckenridge from the Georgia Department of Behavioral Health on the subject of opioid abuse in the Black community. Ryan, talk to me about xylazine, also known as Trank or Trank Dope. Why are we starting to see more of it?
15: Xylazine is a non-opioid tranquilizer. It's being mixed in fentanyl. Adding xylazine to it is presenting health risks that we haven't seen. The DEA even noticed earlier this year, xylazine has been notated in their fentanyl seizures in 48 out of 50 states.
13: Opioid abuse is on the rise in the Black community, and the Georgia Department of Behavioral Health and Developmental Disabilities is focused on reversing this trend. Learn how you can help someone in need by calling 1-800-715-4225 or visit dbhdd.ga.gov. For the Black Information Network, I'm Morgan Wood.
16: Most people know about Restaurant Week, but not everyone knows there's a Black Restaurant Week born in Houston, Texas in 2016 and is now spreading to cities across the country. It's more than just menus. It's a movement.
17: And so we really want to create something that was more all-inclusive to the creative things we were seeing happening in the food scene.
16: That's one of the three founders, Fallon Farrell.
17: As we've grown through the years, we've literally watched businesses start off as like a pop-up food tent and now having like two or three locations.
16: From soul food kitchens to hidden gem caterers, Black Restaurant Week shines a light where it's long been missing. It's helped generate tens of millions of dollars for Black-owned businesses, keeping legacies alive and creating new ones. And it's part of Black history still being written every time a diner takes that first bite. I'm Esther Dillard for the Black Information Network.
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0: 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I'm Charlamagne Tha God, host of the world's most dangerous morning show, The Breakfast Club, and my history lives here.
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4: Cell phones have been an integral part of connecting our modern world. But did you know a Black nuclear engineer pioneered the technology for them? Henry Thomas Sampson was born in 1934 in Jackson, Mississippi. He earned his bachelor's degree in chemical engineering from Purdue University in 1956, followed by his master's degree from UCLA in 1961 and his PhD shortly after. In 1971, Henry Sampson created the Gamma Electric Cell. It's a device which produced long-lasting power to satellites. Sampson's innovation caught the attention of the Motorola Company, which then placed his patented technology into their telephones. This eventually led to the very first telephone calls being made using cell phones. Henry Sampson passed on June 4th, 2015. His genius and Black excellence helped create the globally connected world we share today. This is Tammy Eswick for the Black Information Network.
5: 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I'm Mike Strautmanis, and my history lives here.
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6: Here's what's trending this hour. The Department of Justice wants to stop a Chicago suburbs reparations housing program. The local reparations restorative housing program in Evanston, Illinois, launched in 2021, allowing $25,000 housing grants for Black residents who lived there between 1919 and 1969 and their direct descendants. Now the Justice Department Civil Rights Division is joining a class action lawsuit, arguing handing out grants based on race is in violation. I'm Alexandria Ikamoni, and that's what's trending.
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7: Seven to shoot. They're going to have to go. The first down by two. Hart. Step back. 17-footer. Oh, he's done it. He's tied it up at 101. Harden with 26.
8: Cleveland Cavaliers star James Harden is facing weapons charges in Texas. Harden was arrested after authorities in Harris County say they found him possessing a handgun in his vehicle.
7: Harden, this is for the lead.
9: Oh, and put it in. Count it at a foul.
8: Has a court appearance scheduled for Monday. The Williams sisters are back and will play in a doubles wild card invitation at Wimbledon. Serena and Venus Williams won a combined 21 titles in London. The move comes after 44-year-old Serena Williams recently returned to competition after 4 years of retirement.
10: And seen exactly what we thought we would get higher for.
8: The last time the Williams sisters played in a doubles tournament together was at the 2022 U.S. Open, losing their opening match.
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14: Chicago's Obama Presidential Center is gearing up for a star-studded grand opening with major names set to perform June 18th, including Stevie Wonder, John Legend, Jennifer Hudson, The Roots, Common, Tims, Bruce Springsteen, and Bono of U2. The celebration will take place at John Lewis Plaza and will be live-streamed worldwide, bringing together artists, community leaders, and global voices to mark the occasion. I'm live in Chicago covering the big event as the center officially opens to the public on Juneteenth, June 19th, and I'll have the opportunity to interview two NBA legends, Chris Webber and Dwayne Wade. The campus is free to visit, although opening weekend museum tickets have already sold out. And Barack and Michelle Obama are making a big move in entertainment, announcing a new partnership with Disney through their production company, Higher Ground, after ending their 8-year deal with Netflix. Their first project is an original animated series titled Journey, which will follow a young heroine discovering her powers while searching for the truth about her father. It's a new chapter for the Obamas as they expand into family-focused storytelling. With the latest in entertainment at 17 and 47 minutes past each hour, I'm Bree Wood on the Black Information Network, your home for Black news first.
15: The United States Senate has had a total of 12 Black members, with the first being Hiram Rhodes Rebels, elected in 1870 during the Reconstruction era. Jim Crow and other disenfranchisement tactics led to a gap of nearly 90 years between the first and second U.S. Black senators. In 1992, Carol Moseley Braun became the first Black woman to serve in the U.S. Senate.
16: I don't know, maybe this is just my day to get to talk about race. Maybe I'm just lucky like that today.
15: Vice President Kamala Harris became the second Black female to serve as a U.S. senator in 2017. Barack Obama was the fifth Black senator and the first to be elected president of the United States.
17: Race is an issue that I believe this nation cannot afford to ignore right now.
15: While Georgia's Raphael Warnock is the latest Black member of the U.S. Senate after his 2021 election. Black U.S. senators have made contributions to the country and paved the way for future generations of Black leaders. And that's a fact. This is Mike Moore for the Black Information Network.
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18: Information Network. Here are your top stories. The trial is starting for the Black Fort Stewart, Georgia soldier accused of shooting and injuring five people last year. The Trump administration is challenging a reparations program in Illinois. And in Washington, D.C., Black candidate and council member Robert White beats four other candidates in the race to replace retiring congressional delegate Eleanor Holmes Norton. NBC4 in Washington reports White took 62% of the vote, while Brooke Pinto, his strongest challenger, took 21%. Both spoke to the media and their supporters, calling for unity.
19: Washington, D.C., thank you. This is our time. We will not yield the promise of America because that promise belongs to us too.
20: Regardless of who you voted for, if you voted for me, especially, thank you. But if you did not vote for me, and if I win or I lose, we are one city.
18: White is expected to face Republican Denise Roelof Barnes in November. Meanwhile, the primary results appear to be too close to call in the race for D.C. mayor. NBC4 News reports Black candidate Janice Lewis-George has a sizable lead over Kenyon McDuffie, who is also Black. Several candidates ran to replace outgoing Mayor Muriel Bowser, who's decided not to run for a fourth term. In neighboring Virginia, Governor Abigail Spanberger signed a bill to improve education, training, and access to care for Virginians with sickle cell disease. H.R. 8067, also known as the Queen Candace Act, honors a Black teenager named Candace King, who died from sickle cell disease at just 15 years old. Her mom, Candy King, told WAVY this will help many challenged by the disease across the region.
0: Candace, in a short 15 years, as you saw, a room full of people who she personally impacted. I'm just in awe that even though she's not here with us physically, she's still impacting people.
18: Sickle cell disease affects an estimated 100,000 Americans, and more than 90% of them are Black. Coming up later on the BIN, we speak to a sickle cell warrior who wants to remind the masses to remember that June 19th is World Sickle Cell Awareness Day. A severe weather system is set to affect millions across the Midwest today. Major cities include Chicago, Kansas City, and St. Louis could all be hit. Cities across Kentucky, Indiana, and Ohio could also be impacted by these storms. Meanwhile, the first tropical storm of the season is hitting Texas. It's expected to move inland at the Texas border with Louisiana. And finally, many cities across the country are holding Juneteenth celebrations this weekend. The official national holiday is June 19th, which commemorates the ending of slavery in the United States. It was June 19, 1865, that enslaved African Americans in Galveston, Texas, finally received word of their emancipation more than 2 years after the Emancipation Proclamation was issued. I'm Esther Dillard on your home for Black News First, the Black Information Network.
21: 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Number 3, In Your Eyes.

0: Day. More than a couple of days. It's more than, because you have to take it all in. And I was like, where was I when? Where was I when this? And, you know, I was emotional. I was, you know, on the campaign trail again with him. I was overwhelmed, but hopeful. I just keep thinking about this idea of hope for me. So I get emotional thinking about it. I get emotional.
1: Yeah. You know, they said there are tissue stations around.
0: People were giving me, they are. The security personnel, they did have tissues for the very reason that I'm experiencing right here. So they were handing out tissues. But so many people from all different walks of life, different diverse and backgrounds and ethnicities, all having a similar experience. I guess connecting to this, the idea of possibility. I'm telling you, I was talking to a lady, you know, older Caucasian woman, and she was in tears. And she was giving me a tissue. So I didn't expect to be so overcome with emotion.
2: From feeling to action, that's the intention, for people to use that emotion as the fuel for change. In Chicago, I'm Vanessa Tyler on the Black Information Network.
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5: On December 9th, 1946 in Philadelphia, Howard Stanley Frankie Beverly was born. In 1970, he would form the group Raw Soul, which later was renamed Maze. Under the mentorship of Marvin Gaye, Frankie Beverly and Maze would go on to give us 9 gold albums. Frankie Beverly and Maze's live experience was more like a party than a concert. Dressed in his signature all white, crowds would stand at their feet and sing to the top of their lungs.
6: Ooh, and pain. I like sunshine and rain.
5: Sadly, on September 10th, 2024, Frankie Beverly left us with hits for lifetimes to come.

0: found the earlier kids use social media, the more likely they are to experiment with substances like alcohol, tobacco, and marijuana. And many of the kids who do use social media are Black. Kids in the highest and earliest use category had nearly 14 to 17 times the odds of experimenting with drugs and tobacco. And by the way, as we inch toward a big weekend in the Black community, all this week, the BIN is sharing stories about Juneteenth weekend, which starts Friday. It's also when the Obama Presidential Center will be open in the largely Black South Side of Chicago. We're taking you behind the scenes and to the public events for the grand opening. The Obama Presidential Center is a nonprofit collaborator of the Black Information Network. 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
12: The opinions, beliefs, and viewpoints expressed in this commentary are those of the author and do not necessarily represent those of BIN and its founding partners and employees.
13: I'm James T. Harris, and I have something to say. The Department of Justice just reminded America of something that should never have been forgotten. Citizenship is a privilege, not a free pass. Federal officials have filed actions against 17 naturalized citizens accused of lying during the process of becoming Americans. The allegations involve serious crimes, fraud, and deception. Conduct that, if disclosed truthfully, could have prevented them from ever obtaining citizenship in the first place. Now, every one of these individuals deserves due process. Allegations are not convictions, but the principle matters. Citizenship is one of the greatest gifts this nation can offer. Millions of people around the world dream of becoming Americans. They follow the rules, fill out the paperwork, and wait patiently for their opportunity. They understand that citizenship comes with responsibilities, including telling the truth. If someone gains citizenship through fraud, then reviewing that citizenship is not extreme. It's common sense. The same standard should apply to everyone. There have been long-standing allegations surrounding Congresswoman Ilhan Omar's immigration history. She denies wrongdoing, and no court has found otherwise. But if federal authorities believe questions remain unanswered, those questions should be investigated just as they would be for anyone else. Equal justice means equal scrutiny. At its core, this isn't about one politician or even these 17 cases. It's about whether the United States has the courage to enforce its own laws. A nation that refuses to protect the integrity of citizenship sends the wrong message to every honest immigrant who followed the rules. Citizenship should mean something. And if it was obtained honestly, there's nothing to fear from transparency. Right, Omar? I'm James T. Harris for the Black Information Network.
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4: Here's what's trending this hour. President Trump says a memorandum of understanding negotiated with Iran has been signed. He confirmed the signing to reporters while exiting a dinner in France with the French president to wrap up the G7 summit. The White House says the memorandum is now in effect. It includes a reopening that will ease the financial restrictions against Iran. I'm Alexandria Igamoni, and that's what's trending.
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5: Motown Records is investing in the next generation of music industry leaders through a new internship program for HBCU students. The label recently launched its New Legends Internship Program, a 10-week initiative designed to give students hands-on experience in key areas of the business, including marketing, creative, digital media, and A&R. The inaugural class includes students from Howard University, Morgan State University, North Carolina A&T State University, and Spelman College. Participants will work on active projects and receive mentorship from music industry professionals throughout the summer. Motown says the program is aimed at creating more pathways into an industry where access and opportunities can often be difficult to find. With the latest in HBCU news, I'm Morgan Wood on the Black Information Network, BINnews.com, your home for Black news first.
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14: People will come, Ray. 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
15: Born in Mississippi in 1931, James Earl Jones would become a powerful symbol of resilience and excellence. From the Great White Hope to voicing Darth Vader.
16: No.
15: Jones' resonant voice and commanding presence helped him become one of the most distinguished actors of his generation. Crediting poetry and acting for helping him overcome a childhood stutter, his Broadway debut would come in 1957. Winning his first Tony Award in 1968, he would go on to join a select group of entertainers by also winning a Grammy, Emmy, and Oscar, or EGOT. His impact so powerful, the Court Theater on Broadway was renamed after him in 2022. Breaking barriers in Hollywood and theater at a time when opportunities for black actors were limited.
17: Go through life worried if someone had liked you or not. 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
15: James Earl Jones' success and legacy are a source of inspiration and pride for the black community. Rest in power, James Earl Jones.
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18: Faith Evans is being celebrated in her hometown of Newark, New Jersey, with a street officially renamed Faith Evans Way. The honor was unveiled June 13th at the intersection of Grumman Avenue and Elizabeth Avenue, where fans, family, and city leaders gathered for a block party to recognize her legendary career. The Grammy-winning R&B icon, known for helping define the sound of the 90s and becoming the first female artist signed to Bad Boy Records, attended the ceremony, making it a full circle moment. And in more entertainment news, Birdman and Master P are teaming up, announcing the Cash Money and No Limit Tour, bringing two legendary New Orleans labels together on one stage. The 17-city arena tour will feature artists like Juvenile, Manny Fresh, BG, Silk the Shocker, Mia X, and more, with Boosie joining as a special guest. The run kicks off September 11th in Houston and will hit major cities including Atlanta, Detroit, Chicago, and New Orleans, of course. Tickets go on sale on Juneteenth, June 19th. With the latest in entertainment, the 17 and 47 minutes past each hour, I'm Bree Wood on the Black Information Network, your home

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3: Thank you so much. 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
3: 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I thank God for the life of my father, and thank God for the gratitude so many people have expressed and his transition to the ancestors.
2: Well said. Switching gears, Juneteenth is upon us. What will you and your family do to celebrate Juneteenth this year?
3: First of all, I sat down with my children after Congresswoman Sheila Jackson Lee and President Joseph Biden passed this. And I, like many people, had to run back and research the history of it. You mean slavery had been abolished, stopped, the 13th Amendment had been passed, and for 2.5 years later, people were still held in slavery in the state of Texas. And so much of our history even coming to light for us. And so now I just call this a period of understanding, another level of betrayal that we've experienced inside of America. And it makes me just reflect to go look and understand our history more. 60 years of age, and for the first 55 years of my life, this wasn't a part of history that I've known much about. And then it opens up another part of history. We need to be more committed now to learning our history. I would say celebrate, but also commemorate. Take the time to dig and learn something more about your history.
2: Okay. Switching gears to the Obama Presidential Center that will be opening in just days. Did you imagine seeing a center awesome. Like this in your lifetime?
3: No, this is like really tremendous. I went to school with First Lady Miss Obama, and her and my sister best friend.
2: Really?
3: I still have the table that they used to study from. They were both National Merit Scholars. Used to drop her off sometimes when I drove a station wagon.
2: Really?
3: And to see young Barack, President Barack Obama, come. I remember when he joined Trinity Church on 95th Street, and he was in my house for my brother's wedding, Jesse Jr. So no, I had not imagined that, and to see that now future generations of children will know what possibilities are.
2: I'm Misty Jordan on your home for Black News First, the Black Information Network. 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
4: The Food and Drug Administration is classifying a recall of more than 900 cases of Alfredo sauce at its highest risk level. The recall stems from a supplier pulling a dry milk powder ingredient used in the product due to possible salmonella contamination. The FDA says Coffee Connection Co. Inc., based in Lebanon, Tennessee, voluntarily began the recall on May 6th, and it's still ongoing. The products affected were distributed across 41 states, including Alabama, Arizona, California, Colorado, Florida, Georgia, Illinois, Indiana, Iowa, Kansas, and Kentucky, among others. Officials say consumers should check their pantries and discard any recalled products as their investigation continues. That's your Healthy Minutes. I'm Morgan Wood on the Black Information Network, BINnews.com, your home for Black news first.
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6: When I'm writing the songs and arranging them, I don't really think too much about the live show because I figure the recording is, we're trying to capture that moment and make it an amazing moment and then string together a bunch of amazing moments to make 50 great minutes of music. And then the job of the show is to translate all of my material into a great 90 minutes to 2 hours of material. You're trying to accomplish different things in the live show than you are on the record. And don't be kind of beholden to one side when you're doing the other side.
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0: Columbus's BIN. Guaranteed Black. Guaranteed Human.
7: BIN News this hour. I'm Terry McCready. Coming up, the winner of Georgia's Republican primary runoff for governor going head-to-head against a high-profile black Democrat in the general election. The president signing off on a U.S.-Iran memorandum of understanding. The administration is challenging a reparations agenda in Illinois. But first, here's BIN News Now.
2: Despite awaiting trial in Miami for attempted murder, Black former NFL star Antonio Brown will be allowed to travel to Turks and Caicos this weekend for a rap performance.
8: I thought he was training and training people, but now he's rapping also? Is that a new job?
2: His attorney says he's been rapping for years. Brown is accused of shooting at someone outside a boxing match last year in Miami. Weight loss GLP-1 drugs like Ozempic and Wegovy are being linked to a decrease in violent behavior. And after years of preparation and work, the Obama Presidential Center finally opens today in Chicago's Jackson Park. A star-studded list of performances will be taking the stage for the grand opening ceremony. The Obama Center opens to the public tomorrow. I'm Alexandria Iacomone with BIN News Now. Back to you, Terry.
7: Rick Jackson winning the GOP primary runoff for Georgia governor, the healthcare executive, and first-time candidate thanked his supporters.
9: We're not building a campaign for the insiders. We are building a movement for the people, and you're who I'm going to represent.
7: He defeated President Trump's endorsed candidate, Lieutenant Governor Burt Jones. Jackson will face Black Democratic nominee Keisha Lance Bottoms in November's general election. Trump says he signed the Memorandum of Understanding negotiated with Iran.
10: Iran cannot have a nuclear weapon. They can't develop it, buy it. They can never have a nuclear weapon.
7: Speaking in France with President Macron after the G7 summit, the White House says the memorandum is now in effect. It includes the reopening of the Strait of Hormuz and easing of financial restrictions against Iran. It's unclear whether Trump's announcement means the in-person signing planned in Switzerland with Vice President J.D. Vance will proceed. The Trump administration is challenging a reparations program in Evanston, Illinois. The Justice Department joined a lawsuit filed by the conservative activist group Judicial Watch. The suit says reparations from the city offered to Black residents for civil rights violations amount to racial discrimination. The plaintiff is representing people who live in Evanston who could not apply for the program because they were not Black. The city has so far distributed $5 million in cash payments and housing grants to over 200 applicants. A poll released this week by the Pew Research Center found a majority of American families have both parents working full-time. According to the survey, as of last year, more than half of mothers and fathers in different sex relationships with children under 18 are both employed full-time. 23% of families have a father working full-time while the mother is not employed. That's down from 42% in 1975. Researchers found these parents are more likely to consider it as positive for their children's well-being. Among respondents where both parents work full-time, over 80% said the arrangement was positive for the family's finances. Less than 20% of respondents where the father works full-time and the mother is not employed reported the situation reflected well financially. Former Presidents Biden, Clinton, and Bush will attend the opening of the Obama Presidential Center in Chicago tomorrow. Former First Ladies Laura Bush, Hillary Clinton, and Jill Biden will also be on hand. Chief Executive Valerie Jarrett is promising an event unlike any other, filled with music, performances, and hope. The Obama Foundation is a nonprofit collaborator of the Black Information Network. 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
4: This is Esther Dillard with another spotlight on Black excellence. Tyler Perry is one of the most successful figures in the entertainment industry. Born in New Orleans, Louisiana in 1969, Emmett Perry Jr. endured a difficult childhood marked by poverty and abuse. After changing his name and moving to Atlanta in 1992, Tyler Perry began writing and producing stage plays that became highly successful.
11: All you gotta do is take an R&B song, put Jesus in it, and it's a gospel song.
4: What? It was also during that time that he created his signature character, the iconic Mabel Medea Simmons.
12: Yea, though she walked in the valley with the shadow of Little Red Riding Hood and the Three Bears.
4: With an estimated net worth of over $1 billion, Tyler Perry is also a generous philanthropist, having donated millions to such causes as education, civil rights, and disaster relief, and another shining example of Black excellence. I'm Esther Dillard on the Black Information Network.
0: BIN Columbus.
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14: It's unbelievable that somebody could hit him and leave him in the street as if he was nobody.
15: I do want justice.
13: Those are members of a grieving Black family looking for answers after a deadly hit and run in Miami. Alfred Jerome Atkins died after he was hit by a car over the weekend. Loved ones say the 61-year-old was on his way to help another family member when he was hit.
14: The pain is unimaginable. We, you know, all just can't understand how something like this could happen and someone could keep going. The fact that this is his fate, that this happened to him, we're not going to stop until this person is found. We know that God will bring us justice, bring us peace, and bring us hope.
13: It's not clear how far along police are in the investigation. In Memphis, a Black Shelby County court clerk is being indicted on federal charges. The clerk, who normally deals with other people on trial, now faces charges herself for theft, fraud, and money laundering. Prosecutors say Tammy Sawyer stole more than $44,000. They say she used county-issued credit cards and travel funds to pay for personal expenses like food deliveries, tickets to sporting events, alcohol, hotels, and restaurants. Her lawyer, who's also Black, acknowledges the indictment.
16: We received the sealed indictment, and right now we have not had a chance to go through and dissect every aspect of the law on it.
13: But the lawyer is able to speak about Sawyer's accomplishments and character.
16: Well, they've had a great deal of confidence in her through the years. She has enjoyed the privilege of representing individuals from Shelby County, as well as legislature when she was in the legislature, and she's done a great job.
13: Fox 13 Television reports the Black clerk has been released on her own recognizance. Well, for those who like to vape, more health concerns. What is described as the smooth, icy taste in some of them could harm your heart. New research from the University of Louisville says WS-23, a cooling chemical used to make vapes feel smoother, made mice's hearts beat off rhythm three times as often. It also made stressed human heart cells beat slower, then recharge faster for the next beat. Researchers say vapes with lab-made cooling ingredients are spreading fast, with sales, including within the Black community, up considerably in recent years. Well, as the BIN continues to tell Black stories as part of telling the nation's stories on its 250th birthday this year, we want to let you know about African-American Reverend Reginald Davis. He has spent more than two decades leading First Baptist Church of Williamsburg, Virginia. It's one of the nation's oldest Black congregations. The church is approaching its own 250th anniversary this year, with roots going back to free and enslaved Black people who organized the congregation in 1776. Pastor Davis says preserving our history is essential because history half told is untold. I'm Mike Stevens on your home for Black News First, the Black Information Network.
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4: The opioid epidemic is not letting up, and people are dying from overdose deaths at disparaging rates. Joining me to talk more about it is Ryan Breckenridge, State Opioid Response Special Projects Director at the Georgia Department of Behavioral Health. Talk to me about what is it that we need to be looking out for.
18: The danger now is the additives that are being included in the drugs that are not meant to be consumed by humans, that people are adding to either enhance the effects of the drug or increase the street value. People are adding things that are causing drastic responses to people who choose to indulge or use these drugs.
4: Opioid abuse is on the rise in the Black community, and the Georgia Department of Behavioral Health and Developmental Disabilities is focused on reversing this trend. Learn how you can help someone in need by calling 1-800-715-4225. I'm Morgan Wood.
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19: This is Layla Ali, undefeated world champion, Hall of Fame boxer, wellness advocate, and CEO of Layla Ali Lifestyle. My father, Muhammad Ali, was more than a champion in the ring. He was a global voice for courage, conviction, faith, and justice. The Muhammad Ali Center celebrates his life, his principles, and his willingness to stand for something bigger than himself, reminding us of the power of purpose. To learn more,

0: 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I'm Layla Ali, and my history lives here.
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2: Rapper Mystical has been sentenced to 20 years in prison after pleading guilty to third-degree rape charges. The Grammy-nominated artist, whose real name is Michael Tyler, was accused of beating, choking, and robbing a woman at his home in 2022. According to investigators, the victim said Tyler took her keys and phone, assaulted her, and refused to let her leave until she sent him money through Cash App. Tyler was originally charged with first-degree rape but pleaded guilty to reduced charges in March. The conviction adds to a long history of legal troubles. Mystical previously served 6 years in prison after being convicted of sexually assaulting his hairstylist in 2004. Elsewhere in entertainment, Sean Diddy Combs' release date from federal custody has been moved up once again. According to the Federal Bureau of Prisons, Combs is now scheduled to be released from FCI Fort Dix in New Jersey on February 23rd, 2028. It's the third time his projected release date has changed, though officials have not publicly explained the latest adjustment. The 56-year-old music mogul is currently participating in a residential drug abuse treatment program while serving his sentence following last year's prostitution-related conviction. With the latest in entertainment, I'm Morgan Wood on the Black Information Network.
3: I'm Bill Black with another Bet You Didn't Know music fact. Okay, this is Patrice Rushen's. And this was her big, big record, Forget Me Not. But did you know there was a very, very, very big record written for Patrice Rushen that she declined? Let me explain. Okay, surely you know this song, right?

He was accepting submissions of songs. Enter brother number two. Brother number two submits a song for brother number one's album, but brother number one says, uh-uh, that's trash. So brother number

0: annual health care costs significantly. A federal judge has halted the U.S. National Park Service from removing or altering slavery and civil rights exhibits in national parks, ordering the restoration of materials already taken down. The ruling temporarily stops a Trump-era policy that directed parks to remove content critical of U.S. history. The judge's decision limits how the National Park Service can make changes to historical displays and requires the restoration of removed exhibits. Advocacy groups filed a lawsuit challenging the policy, arguing it violated the Administrative Procedure Act and undermined the integrity of national parks. The ruling supports an effort to maintain historical accuracy in public sites and emphasizes the importance of preserving the full scope of American history in national parks. I'm Kevin Brown on your home for Black News First, the Black Information Network.
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3: On August 7th, 1948, Alice Coachman made history as the first Black woman to win an Olympic gold medal. Her victory in the high jump at the London Olympic Summer Games cemented her legacy as a trailblazer in sports and beyond. Coachman was born in Albany, Georgia in 1923 and grew up in the segregated South where opportunities for Black athletes, particularly women, were scarce. Despite these challenges, her determination was undeniable. She trained barefoot on dirt roads with homemade equipment, proving that passion can overcome the biggest obstacles. At the 1948 Olympics, Coachman's high jump cleared the bar at 5 feet 6 and 1/8 inches, and she became the first Black woman to win a gold medal. Beyond the track, Coachman became a role model and advocate for young athletes, encouraging them to pursue their dreams, regardless of any barriers along the way. As we celebrate all of our country's gold medal winners, let's also take a moment to remember Alice Coachman, the first Black woman to win an Olympic gold medal. This is Bree Wood for the Black Information Network.
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4: I'm Mike Stevens on your home for Black News First, the Black Information Network. Another young Black father is being remembered after his life was cut short by a bullet. According to WSYX Television, family members, friends, and leaders in the community gathered for 22-year-old Avante Copeland, who recently was shot and killed outside of a Columbus, Ohio store. A gathering to honor him took place near the spot where he died. A 19-year-old Black man has been arrested for the shooting, something community leaders say did not have to happen. They say there are better ways to resolve conflicts than with a gun.
5: They feel like that they not being heard. They feel like that the first thing that they have to do is resort to violence to solve problems. It is not.
4: Ralph Carter is the leader of the organization called We Are Linden, designed to help young people like this Black teenager learn to work things out without violence. She tells Fox 28 TV why she's in the program.
6: I want to be doing something good this summer, contributing to something this summer. I want to be known for doing good.
4: Exactly what led to this particular incident is still being investigated by police. But in a sense, it's not an isolated incident. Very similar things continue to happen in Black communities from coast to coast, and everybody's looking for a way to stop them. The trial is starting for the Black Fort Stewart, Georgia soldier accused of shooting and injuring five people last year. Former Army Sergeant Cornelius Radford is accused of shooting at five other soldiers at the base's logistics unit. Radford testified earlier this year the shooting happened after an argument with his partner. Radford is pleading guilty to assault allegations, but prosecutors say they're seeking attempted murder charges. Radford says he was having a severe mental health crisis at the time. Well, this is disturbing, but worth taking note of. A new study shows social media use in younger ages could lead to preteens experimenting with drugs and alcohol earlier than they might have. The research published this week in the American Journal of Psychiatry found the earlier kids use social media, the more likely they are to experiment with substances like alcohol, tobacco, and marijuana. And many of the kids who do use social media are Black. Kids in the highest and earliest use category had nearly 14 to 17 times the odds of experimenting with drugs and tobacco. And by the way, as we inch toward a big weekend in the Black community, all this week, the BIN is sharing stories about Juneteenth weekend, which starts Friday. It's also when the Obama Presidential Center will be open in the largely black

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3: Columbus's BIN. Guaranteed Black. Guaranteed Human.
4: BIN News this hour, I'm Terry McCready. Coming up, President Trump signing a memo of understanding with Iran. It comes after lawmakers rejected a war powers resolution earlier this week. A closer look at a bold step taken by the Department of Education. But first, here's BIN News now.
5: The family of Black former NFL player Aldon Smith says they have hired attorneys and plan to have Smith's brain studied for possible CTE. The family released a statement and said they will send his brain to Boston, where medical experts will examine it for CTE as well as other damage caused by years of concussions and other trauma. Smith died last Saturday at a hospital in San Jose, California, after suffering a medical emergency. After years of preparation and work, the Obama Presidential Center finally opens today in Chicago's Jackson Park, with a star-studded list of performers taking the stage for the grand opening ceremony.
6: I want young people to come here and think, you know what, sky's the limit. You know, President of the United States, right? I could do anything that I want to do.
5: Then the WNBA will expand to a 50-game season in 2027. I'm Alexandria Ikemoni with BIN News Now. Back to you, Terry.
7: We reached an agreement with Iran that achieves everything we set out to accomplish, everything and much more. Ending the current conflict, reopening the Strait of Hormuz.
4: President Trump signing the memorandum of understanding negotiated with Iran. He spoke with reporters at the Versailles Palace in France following the G7 summit. The White House says the MOU is now in effect. It includes the reopening of the Strait of Hormuz and an easing of financial restrictions against Iran. Earlier this week, the Senate rejected a war powers resolution led by Georgia's Black Senator Raphael Warnock.
8: With people literally cashing in on news about this war and devastating news stories from the Middle East. Will this be the vote when my colleagues finally stand up for their constituents rather than simply standing up for Donald Trump? I'm urging my colleagues to speak up in this moral moment, send a message that the president should not feel that he can easily and so cavalierly use American might.
4: But Defense Secretary Pete Hegseth insists it will be different because the U.S. will make sure the military option is there. The administration says the arrangement is far superior to the Obama administration's 2015 Joint Comprehensive Plan of Action, or JCPOA, and will do more to prevent Iran from accessing a nuclear weapon. The Department of Education is taking a major step in the Trump administration's efforts to dismantle the agency. Special education services and civil rights responsibilities are now under the department's Health and Human Services and DOJ, respectively. Education Secretary Linda McMahon said the agreements align federal responsibilities with the agencies best positioned to support them, even though the department's primary roles are to serve students with disabilities and handle civil rights complaints. McMahon now could be facing an impeachment fight led by Oregon Congresswoman Suzanne Bonamici. She says McMahon violated her oath of office and made false and misleading statements to Congress. She says operations of more than 100 programs were transferred to other federal agencies without congressional approval. A poll out this week by the Pew Research Center found a majority of American families have both parents working full-time. According to the survey, as of last year, more than half of mothers and fathers in different sex relationships with children under 18 are both employed full-time. 23% of families have a father working full-time while the mother is not employed. That's down from 42% in 1975. Researchers found these parents are more likely to consider it as positive for their children's well-being. Although Israel has no base in Somaliland, Defense Minister Mohamed Yusuf Ali says its police and military forces are undergoing training. This as the breakaway territory made an appeal for Israeli investment in agriculture and other sectors. Yusuf Ali was part of a large delegation to Israel this week to mark Somaliland President Abdirahman Mohamed Abdullah's first official visit. Israel became the first country to formally recognize Somaliland as an independent state several months ago. Stay informed, stay connected, and subscribe. Follow VIN News This Hour wherever you get your podcasts. I'm Terry McCready for the Black Information Network.
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9: Welcome to the journey around America, where we visit iconic locations connected to Black history. 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
10: Osiris, let me get the mices. 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
9: The slogan, "Be Good or Be Gone," became the theater's motto. 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
13: It's unbelievable that somebody could hit him and leave him in the street as if he was nobody.
14: I do want justice.
12: Those are members of a grieving Black family looking for answers after a deadly hit and run in Miami. Alfred Jerome Atkins died after he was hit by a car over the weekend. Loved ones say the 61-year-old was on his way to help another family member when he was hit.
13: The pain is unimaginable. We, you know, all just can't understand how something like this could happen and someone could keep going. The fact that this is his fate, that this happened to him, we're not going to stop until this person is found. We know that God will bring us justice, bring us peace, and bring us hope.
12: It's not clear how far along police are in the investigation. In Memphis, a Black Shelby County court clerk is being indicted on federal charges. The clerk, who normally deals with other people on trial, now faces charges herself for theft, fraud, and money laundering. Prosecutors say Tammy Sawyer stole more than $44,000. They say she used county-issued credit cards and travel funds to pay for personal expenses like food deliveries, tickets to sporting events, alcohol, hotels, and restaurants. Her lawyer, who's also Black, acknowledges the indictment.
15: We received the sealed indictment, and right now we have not had a chance to go through and dissect every aspect of the law on it.
12: But the lawyer is able to speak about Sawyer's accomplishments and character.
15: Well, they've had a great deal of confidence in her through the years. She has enjoyed the privilege of representing individuals from Shelby County, as well as legislature when she was in the legislature, and she's done a great job.
12: Fox 13 Television reports the Black clerk has been released on her own recognizance. Well, for those who like to vape, more health concerns. What is described as the smooth, icy taste in some of them could harm your heart. New research from the University of Louisville says WS-23, a cooling chemical used to make vapes feel smoother, made mice's hearts beat off rhythm three times as often. It also made stressed human heart cells beat slower, then recharge faster for the next beat. Researchers say vapes with lab-made cooling ingredients are spreading fast, with sales, including within the Black community, up considerably in recent years. Well, as the BIN continues to tell Black stories as part of telling the nation's stories on its 250th birthday this year, we want to let you know about African-American Reverend Reginald Davis. He has spent more than two decades leading First Baptist Church of Williamsburg, Virginia. It's one of the nation's oldest Black congregations. The church is approaching its own 250th anniversary this year, with roots going back to free and enslaved black people who organized the congregation in 1776. Pastor Davis says preserving our history is essential because history half told is untold. I'm Mike Stevens on your home for Black News First, the Black Information Network.
14: 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More than 200,000 Black soldiers fought in the Civil War, many for a freedom they have never known. 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To learn more about the African American Civil War Museum, visit binnews.com/history. I'm Morgan Wood, and my history lives here.
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16: Most people know about Restaurant Week, but not everyone knows there's a Black Restaurant Week born in Houston, Texas in 2016 and is now spreading to cities across the country. It's more than just menus. It's a movement.
17: And so we really want to create something that was more all-inclusive to the creative things we were seeing happening in the food scene.
16: That's one of the three founders, Fallon Farrell.
17: As we've grown through the years, we've literally watched businesses start off as like a pop-up food tent and now having like two or three locations.
16: From soul food kitchens to hidden gem caterers, Black Restaurant Week shines a light where it's long been missing. It's helped generate tens of millions of dollars for Black-owned businesses, keeping legacies alive and creating new ones. And it's part of Black history still being written every time a diner takes that first bite. I'm Esther Dillard for the Black Information Network.
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25: The opinions, beliefs, and viewpoints expressed in this commentary are those of the author and do not necessarily represent those of BIN and its founding partners and employees. Now it's time to bring the funk with Roland S. Martin.
26: Spectacle is defined as a visually striking, impressive, or unusual public display. It can refer to a grand, large-scale performance or an embarrassing situation that draws public attention. When it comes to Donald Trump's birthday bash of the UFC fight on the White House lawn on Sunday, June 14th, then the latter certainly explains that. What we saw was not a celebration of 250 years of American history. What we saw was a petulant, disgraceful, despicable, twice impeached, criminally convicted con man in chief using public taxpayer dollars to throw himself a birthday party. And not just any old birthday party, but a birthday party in a company where he invested in shortly before announcing he was going to tear up the South lawn of the White House in order to have this fight. It was a matter of using government resources for it as well. They claimed the UFC was going to pay for everything, but there were $12 million in security costs that the city of Washington, D.C. had to shoulder. They supposedly are going to be reimbursed by the federal government. I don't trust Donald Trump to pay his bills because he hasn't paid his bills to many other cities. The fighters, they're going to be paid in a Trump coin. Another way of him being corrupt and using taxpayer funds in order to personally enrich himself. What we saw last night was pathetic, and it was wrong. I'm Roland Martin on the Black Information Network.
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1: Wants to stop a Chicago suburbs reparations housing program. The program in Evanston, Illinois, launched in 2021 and allows $25,000 housing grants for Black residents who lived there between 1919 and 1969 and their direct descendants. The Justice Department Civil Rights Division is joining a class action lawsuit arguing handing out grants based on race is in violation. I'm Alexandria Ikamoni, and that's what's trending.
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4: Seven to shoot. They're going to have to go. The first down by two. Hart. Step back. 17-footer. Oh, he's got it. He's tied it up at 101. Harden with 26.
5: Cleveland Cavaliers star James Harden is facing weapons charges in Texas. Harden was arrested after authorities in Harris County say they found him possessing a handgun in his vehicle.
4: Harden, this is for the lead.
5: Oh, and put it in! Count it at a foul! Harden has a court appearance scheduled for Monday. The Williams sisters are back and will play in a doubles wildcard invitation at Wimbledon. Serena and Venus Williams won a combined 21 titles in London. The move comes after 44-year-old Serena Williams recently returned to competition after 4 years of retirement.
6: Seen exactly what we thought we would get higher for.
5: The last time the Williams sisters played in a doubles tournament together was at the 2022 U.S. Open, losing their opening match. Get your sports at 14 and 44 past each and every hour. I'm Ray Harris on the Black Information Network.
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3: I'm Bill Black with another Bet You Didn't Know music fact. Some R&B tracks are so good that the instrumental was used to make other hits throughout the year.
4: Baby, you can't go.
3: Take the Barge's 1983 hit, Stay With Me. Speed up the track just a little bit, and you get the Notorious B.I.G.'s One More Chance. 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
5: See, my days are cold without you, but I'm hurting while I'm here.
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3: I'm Mike Stevens on your home for Black News First, the Black Information Network. Another young Black father is being remembered after his life was cut short by a bullet. According to WSYX Television, family members, friends, and leaders in the community gathered for 22-year-old Avante Copeland, who recently was shot and killed outside of a Columbus, Ohio store. A gathering to honor him took place near the spot where he died. A 19-year-old Black man has been arrested for the shooting, something community leaders say did not have to happen. They say there are better ways to resolve conflicts than with a gun.
4: They feel like that they not being heard. They feel like that the first thing that they have to do is resort to violence to solve problems. It is not.
3: Ralph Carter is the leader of the organization called We Are Linden, designed to help young people like this Black teenager learn to work things out without violence. She tells Fox 28 TV why she's in the program.
5: I want to be doing something good this summer, contributing to something this summer. I want to be known for doing good.
3: Exactly what led to this particular incident is still being investigated by police. But in a sense, it's not an isolated incident. Very similar things continue to happen in Black communities from coast to coast, and everybody's looking for a way to stop them. The trial is starting for the Black Fort Stewart, Georgia soldier accused of shooting and injuring five people last year. Former Army Sergeant Cornelius Radford is accused of shooting at five other soldiers at the base's logistics unit. Radford testified earlier this year the shooting happened after an argument with his partner. Radford is pleading guilty to assault allegations, but prosecutors say they're seeking attempted murder charges. Radford says he was having a severe mental health crisis at the time. Well, this is disturbing, but worth taking note of. A new study shows social media use in younger ages could lead to preteens experimenting with drugs and alcohol earlier than they might have. The research published this week in the American Journal of Psychiatry found the earlier kids use social media, the more likely they are to experiment with substances like alcohol, tobacco, and marijuana. And many of the kids who do use social media are Black. Kids in the highest and earliest use category had nearly 14 to 17 times the odds of experimenting with drugs and tobacco. And by the way, as we inch toward a big weekend in the Black community, all this week, the BIN is sharing stories about Juneteenth weekend, which starts Friday. It's also when the Obama Presidential Center will be open in the largely Black South Side of Chicago. We're taking you behind the scenes and to the public events for the grand opening. The Obama Presidential Center is a nonprofit collaborator of the Black Information Network. For more stories of interest to the Black community, log on to BINnews.com. You can also check us out on all social media platforms. I'm Mike Stevens on your home for Black News First, the Black Information Network.
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0: subject of opioid abuse in the Black community. Ryan, talk to me about xylazine, also known as Trank or Trank Dope. Why are we starting to see more of it?
1: Xylazine is a non-opioid tranquilizer. It's being mixed in fentanyl. Adding xylazine to it is presenting health risks that we haven't seen. The DEA even noticed earlier this year, xylazine has been notated in their fentanyl seizures in 48 out of 50 states.
0: Opioid abuse is on the rise in the Black community, and the Georgia Department of Behavioral Health and Developmental Disabilities is focused on reversing this trend. 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For the Black Information Network, I'm Morgan Wood.
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3: His name is Vince O'Dempsey. Psychopath, gangster, child killer, rapist. I'm Matthew Condon, journalist and true crime author, and I've spent years researching and tracking the life and crimes of this vicious murderer. And this is Ghostgate Road.
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3: Vince O'Dempsey is currently serving life for three murders. He self-confessed to 33. My opinion? It's closer to 100. From Wooshka Studios, I'm Matthew Condon, and this is Ghostgate Road.
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9: Cell phones have been an integral part of connecting our modern world. But did you know a Black nuclear engineer pioneered the technology for them? Henry Thomas Sampson was born in 1934 in Jackson, Mississippi. He earned his bachelor's degree in chemical engineering from Purdue University in 1956, followed by his master's degree from UCLA in 1961 and his PhD shortly after. In 1971, Henry Sampson created the Gamma Electric Cell. It's a device which produced long-lasting power to satellites. Sampson's innovation caught the attention of the Motorola Company, which then placed his patented technology into their telephones. This eventually led to the very first telephone calls being made using cell phones. Henry Sampson passed on June 4th, 2015. His genius and Black excellence helped create the globally connected world we share today. This is Tammy Eswick for the Black Information Network.
10: 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I'm Mike Strautmanis, and my history lives here.
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11: Hour. The celebrations will not end following today's parade for the New York Knicks, as they will soon be headed to the White House. The Knicks are set to become the first NBA team to visit the White House during either of President Trump's terms in office. Team owner James Dolan accepted an invitation from the White House to visit D.C. It comes after the president attended the NBA Finals at Madison Square Garden. A spokesperson for the White House said they are looking forward to hosting the Knicks. I'm Alexandria Ikamoni, and that's what's trending.
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12: Motown Records is investing in the next generation of music industry leaders through a new internship program for HBCU students. The label recently launched its New Legends Internship Program, a 10-week initiative designed to give students hands-on experience in key areas of the business, including marketing, creative, digital media, and A&R. The inaugural class includes students from Howard University, Morgan State University, North Carolina A&T State University, and Spelman College. Participants will work on active projects and receive mentorship from music industry professionals throughout the summer. Motown says the program is aimed at creating more pathways into an industry where access and opportunities can often be difficult to find. With the latest in HBCU news, I'm Morgan Wood on the Black Information Network, BINnews.com, your home for Black news first.
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15: Faith Evans is being celebrated in her hometown of Newark, New Jersey, with a street officially renamed Faith Evans Way. The honor was unveiled June 13th at the intersection of Grumman Avenue and Elizabeth Avenue, where fans, family, and city leaders gathered for a block party to recognize her legendary career. The Grammy-winning R&B icon, known for helping define the sound of the 90s and becoming the first female artist signed to Bad Boy Records, attended the ceremony, making it a full circle moment. And in more entertainment news, Birdman and Master P are teaming up, announcing the Cash Money and No Limit Tour, bringing two legendary New Orleans labels together on one stage. The 17-city arena tour will feature artists like Juvenile, Manny Fresh, BG, Silk the Shocker, Mia X, and more, with Boosie joining as a special guest. The run kicks off September 11th in Houston and will hit major cities, including Atlanta, Detroit, Chicago, and New Orleans, of course. Tickets go on sale on Juneteenth, June 19th. With the latest in entertainment, at 17 and 47 minutes past each hour, I'm Bree Wood on the Black Information Network, your home for Black News First.
16: In the Bay, Black culture isn't just lived, it's protected. At the Black Information Network, we document the resistance, reinvention, and realness that makes the Bay Area a Black cultural capital. In Oakland, history still breathes through murals of Huey Newton and the echoes of E-40. In Richmond, aunties still cook red beans on Sundays, and grandkids still get lined up with clippers in the kitchen. In San Francisco, you'll find poets hosting open mics in places where jazz never died. We uplift community gardens started by Black teachers, We follow youth groups organizing art shows that double as healing circles. Speak to parents fighting for their children's right to learn Black history in public schools. Yes, the Bay has changed, but our culture hasn't. From the steps of Lake Mirajou, tech hubs run by Black coders, we see a new generation building while honoring the past. This isn't just a region, it's a reclamation, and the Black Bay is still here. With Black News First, this is Doug Davis on the Black Information Network.
17: I'm Esther Dillard on your home for 24/7 News, the Black Information Network. Here are your top stories. A grieving Black family is looking for answers after a deadly hit and run in Miami. Severe weather is hitting the Midwest and the coast of Texas. We'll have the details. And
18: it's like a slow building, painful event where it feels like a continual, like being hit with some kind of blunt forced object against your body in like a very repetitive motion. And that can last. For me, my longest one has been about a week or so.
17: That's Kaylin Wilson, a sickle cell warrior, adult advocate, and award-winning documentary filmmaker. June 19th is Juneteenth and World Sickle Cell Awareness Day. The disease affects 100,000 Americans. More than 90% of them are Black.
18: Having the disease, it makes me have a deeper understanding of the exact definition of what a pain crisis is. Like, I have family members as well who have the disease, and so I can see them and understand. When they're in crisis, I know exactly what that pain is, why they're moving that way, why they're being slow to respond, exactly, because I know what that feels like.
17: Wilson's short documentary, How the Sickle Cell Shapes, earned the NABJ Salute to Excellence Award for Best Student Documentary. But she says when warriors grow up, the fight changes. Adults in crisis are too often met with suspicion rather than care, even in the emergency room. She says her own sibling lived it.
18: My youngest sibling was on her last crisis, she was treated with a lack of care, a lack of compassion. And so I've seen both realities that exist. And so I would say, like, to any medical professional, that to see us as a whole person, to know that we're here with the same goal of we want to get better. Please help us get to our better so we can get back to the lives we're living.
17: This June 19th, Wilson is working with the Sickle Cell Association in Norfolk, Virginia. It's part of the Shine the Light on Sickle Cell campaign to hold a blood drive. She says Black donors are critical because sickle cell patients often need transfusions and genetic compatibility matters.
18: I very much think it's important for warriors to know that there are remedies out there. There are many people living much longer lives these days. I've met people who are much older than I thought was possible with sickle cell disease. I'm learning more myself on how to look at life with more of expectation, with more the possibilities, even under these types of constraints, and not limiting to myself to just one reality.
17: Kaylin Wilson, sickle cell warrior, filmmaker, and advocate. For more information on the Shine the Light on Sickle Cell campaign and the June 19th blood drive in Norfolk, Virginia, visit wepsicklecell.org. For more news impacting the Black community, listen to the Black Information Network on the iHeartRadio app or log on to binnews.com. 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
24: For many Americans, the American dream is starting to feel more like a dream than a reality. A new survey finds that more than half of Americans believe the American dream is out of reach for most people today. The big reason, money. Nearly 80% of respondents pointed to the rising cost of living as a major obstacle, while many also cited soaring home prices, healthcare costs, and wages that aren't keeping up with expenses. And when asked what achieving the American dream looks like today, most people didn't mention fame or success. They said financial stability. The survey also found Americans are increasingly questioning whether hard work alone is enough to get ahead, as many worry economic mobility is becoming harder to achieve. The bottom line, for millions of Americans, making ends meet has become the new American dream. With Money News at 24 and 54 minutes past each hour, I'm Mimi Brown on your home for Black News First, the Black Information Network.

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2: On your home for Black News First, the Black Information Network. Joining the Black Information Network, I have Congressman Jonathan Jackson, representing Illinois' 1st Congressional District and son of late civil rights trailblazer Jesse Jackson. Welcome to the Black Information Network.
3: Thank you so much. Glad to be on the program. Big fan of yours. Keep it going.
2: I love that. Thank you. First, let me offer my condolences to you and your family from myself and from the Black Information Network.
3: Very kind of you. I appreciate that, and we're grateful. I thank God for the life of my father, and thank God for the gratitude so many people have expressed and his transition to the ancestors.
2: Well said. Switching gears, Juneteenth is upon us. What will you and your family do to celebrate Juneteenth this year?
3: First of all, I sat down with my children after Congresswoman Sheila Jackson Lee and President Joseph Biden passed this. And I, like many people, had to run back and research the history of it. You mean slavery had been abolished, stopped, the 13th Amendment had been passed, and for 2.5 years later, people were still held in slavery in the state of Texas. And so much of our history even coming to light for us. And so now I just call this a period of understanding another level of betrayal that we've experienced inside of America. And it makes me just reflect to go look and understand our history more. 60 years of age, and for the first 55 years of my life, this wasn't a part of history that I've known much about. And then it opens up another part of history. We need to be more committed now to learning our history. I would say celebrate, but also commemorate. Take the time to dig and learn something more about your history.
2: Okay. Switching gears to the Obama Presidential Center that will be opening in just days. Did you imagine seeing a center like this in your lifetime?
3: No, this is like really tremendous. I went to school with First Lady Miss Obama, and her and my sister best friend.
2: Really?
3: I still have the table that they used to study from. They were both National Merit Scholars. Used to drop her off sometimes when I drove a station wagon.
2: Really?
3: And to see young Barack, President Barack Obama, come. I remember when he joined Trinity Church on 95th Street, and he was in my house for my brother's wedding, Jesse Jr. So no, I had not imagined that, and to see that now future generations of children will know what possibilities are.
2: I'm Misty Jordan on your home for Black News First, the Black Information Network. 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
4: The Food and Drug Administration is classifying a recall of more than 900 cases of Alfredo sauce at its highest risk level. The recall stems from a supplier pulling a dry milk powder ingredient used in the product due to possible salmonella contamination. The FDA says Coffee Connection Co. Inc., based in Lebanon, Tennessee, voluntarily began the recall on May 6th, and it's still ongoing. The products affected were distributed across 41 states, including Alabama, Arizona, California, Colorado, Florida, Georgia, Illinois, Indiana, Iowa, Kansas, and Kentucky, among others. Officials say consumers should check their pantries and discard any recalled products as their investigation continues. That's your Healthy Minutes. I'm Morgan Wood on the Black Information Network, BINnews.com, your home for Black news first.
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0: Columbus's BIN. Guaranteed Black. Guaranteed Human.
7: BIN News this hour, I'm Terry McCready. Coming up, President Trump signing a memo of understanding with Iran. It comes after lawmakers rejected a war powers resolution earlier this week. A closer look at a bold step taken by the Department of Education. But first, here's BIN News now.
8: The family of Black former NFL player Aldon Smith says they have hired attorneys and plan to have Smith's brain studied for possible CTE. The family released a statement and said they will send his brain to Boston, where medical experts will examine it for CTE as well as other damage caused by years of concussions and other trauma. Smith died last Saturday at a hospital in San Jose, California, after suffering a medical emergency. After years of preparation and work, the Obama Presidential Center finally opens today in Chicago's Jackson Park, with a star-studded list of performers taking the stage for the grand opening ceremony.
9: I want young people to come here and think, you know what, sky's the limit. You know, president of the United States, right? I could do anything that I want to do.
8: Then the WNBA will expand to a 50-game season in 2027. I'm Alexandria Iacomone with BIN News Now. Back to you, Terry.
10: Reached an agreement with Iran that achieves everything we set out to accomplish, everything and much more. Ending the current conflict, reopening the Strait of Hormuz.
7: President Trump signing the memorandum of understanding negotiated with Iran. He spoke with reporters at the Versailles Palace in France following the G7 summit. The White House says the MOU is now in effect. It includes the reopening of the Strait of Hormuz and an easing of financial restrictions against Iran. Earlier this week, the Senate rejected a war powers resolution led by Georgia's black senator, Raphael Warnock.
11: With people literally cashing in on news about this war and devastating news stories from the Middle East. Will this be the vote when my colleagues finally stand up for their constituents rather than simply standing up for Donald Trump? I'm urging my colleagues to speak up in this moral moment, send a message that the president should not feel that he can easily and so cavalierly use American might.
7: But Defense Secretary Pete Hegseth insists it will be different because the U.S. will make sure the military option is there. The administration says the arrangement is far superior to the Obama administration's 2015 Joint Comprehensive Plan of Action, or JCPOA, and will do more to prevent Iran from accessing a nuclear weapon. The Department of Education is taking a major step in the Trump administration's efforts to dismantle the agency. Special education services and civil rights responsibilities are now under the department's Health and Human Services and DOJ, respectively. Education Secretary Linda McMahon said the agreements align federal responsibilities with the agency's best positioned to support them, even though the department's primary roles are to serve students with disabilities and handle civil rights complaints. McMahon now could be facing an impeachment fight led by Oregon Congresswoman Suzanne Bonamici. She says McMahon violated her oath of office and made false and misleading statements to Congress. She says operations of more than 100 programs were transferred to other federal agencies without congressional approval. A poll out this week by the Pew Research Center found a majority of American families have both parents working full-time. According to the survey, as of last year, more than half of mothers and fathers in different sex relationships with children under 18 are both employed full-time. 23% of families have a father working full-time while the mother is not employed. That's down from 42% in 1975. Researchers found these parents are more likely to consider it as positive for their children's well-being. Although Israel has no base in Somaliland, Defense Minister Mohamed Yusuf Ali says its police and military forces are undergoing training. This as the breakaway territory made an appeal for Israeli investment in agriculture and other sectors. Yusuf Ali was part of a large delegation to Israel this week to mark Somaliland President Abdirahman Mohamed Abdullah's first official visit. Israel became the first country to formally recognize Somaliland as an independent state several months ago. Stay informed, stay connected, and subscribe. Follow VIN News this hour wherever you get your podcasts. I'm Terry McCready for the Black Information Network.
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12: This is Esther Dillard with another spotlight on Black excellence. Tyler Perry is one of the most successful figures in the entertainment industry. Born in New Orleans, Louisiana in 1969, Emmett Perry Jr. endured a difficult childhood marked by poverty and abuse. After changing his name and moving to Atlanta in 1992, Tyler Perry began writing and producing stage plays that became highly successful.
13: All you gotta do is take an R&B song, put Jesus in it, and it's a gospel song.
12: What? It was also during that time that he created his signature character, the iconic Mabel Medea Simmons.
14: Yea, though she walked in the valley with the shadow of Little Red Riding Hood and the Three Bears.
12: With an estimated net worth of over $1 billion, Tyler Perry is also a generous philanthropist, having donated millions to such causes as education, civil rights, and disaster relief, and another shining example of Black excellence. I'm Esther Dillard on the Black Information Network.
0: BIN Columbus.
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16: It's unbelievable that somebody could hit him and leave him in the street as if he was nobody.
17: I do want justice.
15: Those are members of a grieving Black family looking for answers after a deadly hit and run in Miami. Alfred Jerome Atkins died after he was hit by a car over the weekend. Loved ones say the 61-year-old was on his way to help another family member when he was hit.
16: The pain is unimaginable. We, you know, all just can't understand how something like this could happen and someone could keep going. The fact that this is his fate, that this happened to him, we're not going to stop until this person is found. We know that God will bring us justice, bring us peace, and bring us hope.
15: It's not clear how far along police are in the investigation. In Memphis, a Black Shelby County court clerk is being indicted on federal charges. The clerk, who normally deals with other people on trial, now faces charges herself for theft, fraud, and money laundering. Prosecutors say Tammy Sawyer stole more than $44,000. They say she used county-issued credit cards and travel funds to pay for personal expenses like food deliveries, tickets to sporting events, alcohol, hotels, and restaurants. Her lawyer, who's also Black, acknowledges the indictment.
18: We received the sealed indictment, and right now we have not had a chance to go through and dissect every aspect of the law on it.
15: But the lawyer is able to speak about Sawyer's accomplishments and character.
18: Well, they've had a great deal of confidence in her through the years. She has enjoyed the privilege of representing individuals from Shelby County, as well as legislature when she was in the legislature, and she's done a great job.
15: Fox 13 Television reports the Black clerk has been released on her own recognizance. Well, for those who like to vape, more health concerns. What is described as the smooth, icy taste in some of them could harm your heart. New research from the University of Louisville says WS-23, a cooling chemical used to make vapes feel smoother, made mice's hearts beat off rhythm three times as often. It also made stressed human heart cells beat slower, then recharge faster for the next beat. Researchers say vapes with lab-made cooling ingredients are spreading fast, with sales, including within the Black community, up considerably in recent years. Well, as the BIN continues to tell Black stories as part of telling the nation's stories on its 250th birthday this year, we want to let you know about African-American Reverend Reginald Davis. He has spent more than two decades leading First Baptist Church of Williamsburg, Virginia. It's one of the nation's oldest Black congregations. The church is approaching its own 250th anniversary this year, with roots going back to free and enslaved Black people who organized the congregation in 1776. Pastor Davis says preserving our history is essential because history half told is untold. I'm Mike Stevens on your home for Black News First, the Black Information Network.
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20: Most people know about Restaurant Week, but not everyone knows there's a Black Restaurant Week born in Houston, Texas in 2016 and is now spreading to cities across the country. It's more than just menus. It's a movement.
21: And so we really want to create something that was more all-inclusive to the creative things we were seeing happening in the food scene.
20: That's one of the three founders, Fallon Farrell.
21: As we've grown through the years, we've literally watched businesses start off as like a pop-up food tent and now having like two or three locations.
20: From soul food kitchens to hidden gem caterers, Black Restaurant Week shines a light where it's long been missing. It's helped generate tens of millions of dollars for Black-owned businesses, keeping legacies alive and creating new ones. And it's part of Black history still being written every time a diner takes that first bite. I'm Esther Dillard for the Black Information Network.
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0: 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I'm Charlamagne Tha God, host of the world's most dangerous morning show, The Breakfast Club, and my history lives here.
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5: 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Priscilla Stevens Cruz, a Black civil rights activist who played a key role in the civil rights movement in Florida, is in need of community support.
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7: Cell phones have been an integral part of connecting our modern world. But did you know a Black nuclear engineer pioneered the technology for them? Henry Thomas Sampson was born in 1934 in Jackson, Mississippi. He earned his bachelor's degree in chemical engineering from Purdue University in 1956, followed by his master's degree from UCLA in 1961 and his PhD shortly after. In 1971, Henry Sampson created the Gamma Electric Cell. It's a device which produced long-lasting power to satellites. Sampson's innovation caught the attention of the Motorola Company, which then placed his patented technology into their telephones. This eventually led to the very first telephone calls being made using cell phones. Henry Sampson passed on June 4th, 2015. His genius and Black excellence helped create the globally connected world we share today. This is Tammy Eswick for the Black Information Network.
8: 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I'm Mike Strautmanis, and my history lives here.
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9: Here's what's trending this hour. President Trump says the memorandum of understanding negotiated with Iran has been signed. He confirmed the signing to reporters while exiting a dinner in France with the French president to wrap up the G7 summit. The White House says the memorandum is now in effect. It includes a reopening that will ease the financial restrictions against Iran. I'm Alexandria Igamoni, and that's what's trending.
3: Sports on the Black Information Network.
10: Seven to shoot. They're going to have to go. The first down by two. Hart. Step back. 17-footer. Oh, he's got it. He's tied it up at 101. Harden with 26.
11: Cleveland Cavaliers star James Harden is facing weapons charges in Texas. Harden was arrested after authorities in Harris County say they found him possessing a handgun in his vehicle.
10: Harden, this is for the lead.
12: Oh, and put it in. Count it at a foul.
11: Has a court appearance scheduled for Monday. The Williams sisters are back and will play in a doubles wildcard invitation at Wimbledon.
13: Serena and Venus Williams won a combined 21 titles in London. The move comes after 44-year-old Serena Williams recently returned to competition after 4 years of retirement.
14: That seemed exactly what we thought we would get. Higher.
13: The last time the Williams sisters played in a doubles tournament together was at the 2022 U.S. Open, losing their opening match. Get your sports at 14 and 44 past each and every hour. I'm Ray Harris on the Black Information Network.
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7: Rapper Mystical has been sentenced to 20 years in prison after pleading guilty to third-degree rape charges. The Grammy-nominated artist, whose real name is Michael Tyler, was accused of beating, choking, and robbing a woman at his home in 2022. According to investigators, the victim said Tyler took her keys and phone, assaulted her, and refused to let her leave until she sent him money through Cash App. Tyler was originally charged with first-degree rape but pleaded guilty to reduced charges in March. The conviction adds to a long history of legal troubles. Mystical previously served 6 years in prison after being convicted of sexually assaulting his hairstylist in 2004. Elsewhere in entertainment, Sean Diddy Combs' release date from federal custody has been moved up once again. According to the Federal Bureau of Prisons, Combs is now scheduled to be released from FCI Fort Dix in New Jersey on February 23rd, 2028. It's the third time his projected release date has changed, though officials have not publicly explained the latest adjustment. The 56-year-old music mogul is currently participating in a residential drug abuse treatment program while serving his sentence following last year's prostitution-related conviction. With the latest in entertainment, I'm Morgan Wood on the Black Information Network.
16: I'm Bill Black with another Bet You Didn't Know music fact. So I just got through reading Mariah Carey's book, The Meaning of Mariah Carey. And in it, she talks about her and Derek Jeter had a brief fling from 97 to 1998 towards the end of her marriage to Tommy Mottola. She also revealed that Derek was the inspiration for this song.
17: I

0: 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I'm Bill Black, and that's another Bet You Didn't Know music fact on the Black Information Network.
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3: I'm Mike Stevens on your home for Black News First, the Black Information Network. Another young Black father is being remembered after his life was cut short by a bullet. According to WSYX Television, family members, friends, and leaders in the community gathered for 22-year-old Avante Copeland, who recently was shot and killed outside of a Columbus, Ohio store. A gathering to honor him took place near the spot where he died. A 19-year-old Black man has been arrested for the shooting, something community leaders say did not have to happen. They say there are better ways to resolve conflicts than with a gun.
4: They feel like that they not being heard. They feel like that the first thing that they have to do is resort to violence to solve problems. It is not.
3: Ralph Carter is the leader of the organization called We Are Linden, designed to help young people like this Black teenager learn to work things out without violence. She tells Fox 28 TV why she's in the program.
5: I want to be doing something good this summer, contributing to something this summer. I want to be known for doing good.
3: Exactly what led to this particular incident is still being investigated by police. But in a sense, it's not an isolated incident. Very similar things continue to happen in Black communities from coast to coast, and everybody's looking for a way to stop them. The trial is starting for the Black Fort Stewart, Georgia soldier accused of shooting and injuring five people last year. Former Army Sergeant Cornelius Radford is accused of shooting at five other soldiers at the base's logistics unit. Radford testified earlier this year the shooting happened after an argument with his partner. Radford is pleading guilty to assault allegations, but prosecutors say they're seeking attempted murder charges. Radford says he was having a severe mental health crisis at the time. Well, this is disturbing, but worth taking note of. A new study shows social media use in younger ages could lead to preteens experimenting with drugs and alcohol earlier than they might have. The research published this week in the American Journal of Psychiatry found the earlier kids use social media, the more likely they are to experiment with substances like alcohol, tobacco, and marijuana. And many of the kids who do use social media are Black. Kids in the highest and earliest use category had nearly 14 to 17 times the odds of experimenting with drugs and tobacco. And by the way, as we inch toward a big weekend in the Black community, all this week, the BIN is sharing stories about Juneteenth weekend, which starts Friday. It's also when the Obama Presidential Center will be open in the largely Black South Side of Chicago. We're taking you behind the scenes and to the public events for the grand opening. The Obama Presidential Center is a nonprofit collaborator of the Black Information Network. For more stories of interest to the Black community, log on to BINnews.com. 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I'm Mike Stevens on your home for Black News First, the Black Information Network.
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6: Imagine you're walking down the street in New York City. 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
8: This is apology. 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Talk for as long as you want. Thank you.
6: What would you apologize for?
9: I'm a trans.

album, he was accepting submissions of songs. Enter Brother Number Two. Brother Number Two submits a song for Brother Number One's album, but Brother Number One says, uh-uh, that's trash. So Brother Number

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2: 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I'm Mike Stevens on your home for Black News First, the Black Information Network.
3: It's unbelievable that somebody could hit him and leave him in the street as if he was nobody.
4: I do want justice.
2: Those are members of a grieving black family looking for answers after a deadly hit and run in Miami. Alfred Jerome Atkins died after he was hit by a car over the weekend. Loved ones say the 61-year-old was on his way to help another family member when he was hit.
3: The pain is unimaginable. We, you know, all just can't understand how something like this could happen and someone could keep going. The fact that this is his fate, that this happened to him, we're not going to stop until this person is found. We know that God will bring us justice, bring us peace, and bring us hope.
2: It's not clear how far along police are in the investigation. In Memphis, a black Shelby County court clerk is being indicted on federal charges. The clerk, who normally deals with other people on trial, now faces charges herself for theft, fraud, and money laundering. Prosecutors say Tammy Sawyer stole more than $44,000. They say she used county-issued credit cards and travel funds to pay for personal expenses like food deliveries, tickets to sporting events, alcohol, hotels, and restaurants. Her lawyer, who's also black, acknowledges the indictment.
5: We received the sealed indictment, and right now we have not had a chance to go through and dissect every aspect of the law on it.
2: But the lawyer is able to speak about Sawyer's accomplishments and character.
5: Well, they've had a great deal of confidence in her through the years. She has enjoyed the privilege of representing individuals from Shelby County, as well as legislature when she was in the legislature, and she's done a great job.
2: Fox 13 Television reports the black clerk has been released on her own recognizance. Well, for those who like to vape, more health concerns. What is described as the smooth, icy taste in some of them could harm your heart. New research from the University of Louisville says WS23, a cooling chemical used to make vapes feel smoother, made mice's hearts beat off rhythm three times as often. It also made stressed human heart cells beat slower, then recharge faster for the next beat. Researchers say vapes with lab-made cooling ingredients are spreading fast, with sales, including within the black community, up considerably in recent years. Well, as the BIN continues to tell black stories as part of telling the nation's stories on its 250th birthday this year, we want to let you know about African-American Reverend Reginald Davis. He has spent more than two decades leading First Baptist Church of Williamsburg, Virginia. It's one of the nation's oldest black congregations. The church is approaching its own 250th anniversary this year, with roots going back to free and enslaved black people who organized the congregation in 1776. Pastor Davis says preserving our history is essential because history half told is untold. I'm Mike Stevens on your home for Black News First, the Black Information Network.
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7: This is Layla Ali, undefeated world champion Hall of Fame boxer, wellness advocate, and CEO of Layla Ali Lifestyle. My father, Muhammad Ali, was more than a champion in the ring. He was a global voice for courage, conviction, faith, and justice. The Muhammad Ali Center celebrates his life, his principles, and his willingness to stand for something bigger than himself, reminding us of the power of purpose. To learn more

0: 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I'm Wesson Tishome for the Black Information Network.
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3: I'm Mike Stevens on your home for Black News First, the Black Information Network. Another young black father is being remembered after his life was cut short by a bullet. According to WSYX Television, family members, friends, and leaders in the community gathered for 22-year-old Avante Copeland, who recently was shot and killed outside of a Columbus, Ohio store. A gathering to honor him took place near the spot where he died. A 19-year-old black man has been arrested for the shooting, something community leaders say did not have to happen. They say there are better ways to resolve conflicts than with a gun.
4: They feel like that they not being heard. They feel like that the first thing that they have to do is resort to violence to solve problems. It is not.
3: Ralph Carter is the leader of the organization called We Are Linden, designed to help young people like this black teenager learn to work things out without violence. She tells Fox 28 TV why she's in the program.
5: I want to be doing something good this summer, contributing to something this summer. I want to be known for doing good.
3: Exactly what led to this particular incident is still being investigated by police. But in a sense, it's not an isolated incident. Very similar things continue to happen in black communities from coast to coast, and everybody's looking for a way to stop them. The trial is starting for the black Fort Stewart, Georgia soldier accused of shooting and injuring five people last year. Former Army Sergeant Cornelius Radford is accused of shooting at five other soldiers at the base's logistics unit. Radford testified earlier this year the shooting happened after an argument with his partner. Radford is pleading guilty to assault allegations, but prosecutors say they're seeking attempted murder charges. Radford says he was having a severe mental health crisis at the time. Well, this is disturbing, but worth taking note of. A new study shows social media use in younger ages could lead to preteens experimenting with drugs and alcohol earlier than they might have. The research published this week in the American Journal of Psychiatry found the earlier kids use social media, the more likely they are to experiment with substances like alcohol, tobacco, and marijuana. And many of the kids who do use social media are black. Kids in the highest and earliest use category had nearly 14 to 17 times the odds of experimenting with drugs and tobacco. And by the way, as we inch toward a big weekend in the black community, all this week, the BIN is sharing stories about Juneteenth weekend, which starts Friday. It's also when the Obama Presidential Center will be open in the largely black South Side of Chicago. We're taking you behind the scenes and to the public events for the grand opening. The Obama Presidential Center is a nonprofit collaborator of the Black Information Network. For more stories of interest to the black community, log on to BINnews.com. 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I'm Mike Stevens on your home for Black News First, the Black Information Network.
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1: Justice, working alongside Dr. Martin Luther King Jr. and other civil rights leaders. He used his platform to raise awareness on issues such as apartheid in South Africa and the fight for voting rights in the United States. Harry Belafonte passed away on April 25th at the age of 96, but his legacy will continue to live on through his contributions to music, film, and civil rights. Rest in power to the one and only Harry Belafonte. This is Bill Black on the Black Information Network.
2: BIN Columbus.
3: Community covered. I'm Mike Stevens on your home for Black News First, the Black Information Network.
4: It's unbelievable that somebody could hit him and leave him in the street as if he was nobody.
5: I do want justice.
3: Those are members of a grieving Black family looking for answers after a deadly hit and run in Miami. Alfred Jerome Atkins died after he was hit by a car over the weekend. Loved ones say the 61-year-old was on his way to help another family member when he was hit.
4: The pain is unimaginable. We, you know, all just can't understand how something like this could happen and someone could keep going. The fact that this is his fate, that this happened to him, we're not going to stop until this person is found. We know that God will bring us justice, bring us peace, and bring us hope.
3: It's not clear how far along police are in the investigation. In Memphis, a Black Shelby County court clerk is being indicted on federal charges. The clerk, who normally deals with other people on trial, now faces charges herself for theft, fraud, and money laundering. Prosecutors say Tammy Sawyer stole more than $44,000. They say she used county-issued credit cards and travel funds to pay for personal expenses like food deliveries, tickets to sporting events, alcohol, hotels, and restaurants. Her lawyer, who's also Black, acknowledges the indictment.
6: We received the sealed indictment, and right now we have not had a chance to go through and dissect every aspect of the law on it.
3: But the lawyer is able to speak about Sawyer's accomplishments and character.
6: Well, they've had a great deal of confidence in her through the years. She has enjoyed the privilege of representing individuals from Shelby County, as well as legislature when she was in the legislature, and she's done a great job.
3: Fox 13 Television reports the Black clerk has been released on her own recognizance. Well, for those who like to vape, more health concerns. What is described as the smooth, icy taste in some of them could harm your heart. New research from the University of Louisville says WS-23, a cooling chemical used to make vapes feel smoother, made mice's hearts beat off rhythm three times as often. It also made stressed human heart cells beat slower, then recharge faster for the next beat. Researchers say vapes with lab-made cooling ingredients are spreading fast. Next beat. Researchers say vapes with lab-made cooling ingredients are spreading fast, with sales, including within the Black community, up considerably in recent years. Well, as the BIN continues to tell Black stories as part of telling the nation's stories on its 250th birthday this year, we want to let you know about African-American Reverend Reginald Davis. He has spent more than two decades leading First Baptist Church of Williamsburg, Virginia. It's one of the nation's oldest Black congregations. The church is approaching its own 250
2: nonprofit collaborator of the Black Information Network.
7: Most people know about Restaurant Week, but not everyone knows there's a Black Restaurant Week born in Houston, Texas in 2016 and is now spreading to cities across the country. It's more than just menus. It's a movement.
8: And so we really want to create something that was more all-inclusive to the creative things we were seeing happening in the food scene.
7: That's one of the three founders, Fallon Farrell.
8: As we've grown through the years, we've literally watched businesses start off as like a pop-up food tent and now having like two or three locations.
7: From soul food kitchens to hidden gem caterers, Black Restaurant Week shines a light where it's long been missing. It's helped generate tens of millions of dollars for Black-owned businesses, keeping legacies alive and creating new ones. And it's part of Black history still being written every time a diner takes that first bite. I'm Esther Dillard for the Black Information Network.
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0: 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I'm Charlamagne Tha God, host of the world's most dangerous morning show, The Breakfast Club, and my history lives here.
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0: after his life was cut short by a bullet. According to WSYX television, family members, friends, and leaders in the community gathered for 22-year-old Avante Copeland, who recently was shot and killed outside of a Columbus, Ohio store. A gathering to honor him took place near the spot where he died. A 19-year-old black man has been arrested for the shooting, something community leaders say did not have to happen. They say there are better ways to resolve conflicts than with a gun.
1: They feel like that they not being heard. They feel like that the first thing that they have to do is resort to violence to solve problems. It is not.
0: Ralph Carter is the leader of the organization called We Are Linden, designed to help young people like this black teenager learn to work things out without violence. She tells Fox 28 TV why she's in the program.
2: I want to be doing something good this summer, contributing to something this summer. I want to be known for doing good.
0: Exactly what led to this particular incident is still being investigated by police. But in a sense, it's not an isolated incident. Very similar things continue to happen in black communities from coast to coast, and everybody's looking for a way to stop them. The trial is starting for the black Fort Stewart, Georgia soldier accused of shooting and injuring five people last year. Former Army Sergeant Cornelius Radford is accused of shooting at five other soldiers at the base's logistics unit. Radford testified earlier this year the shooting happened after an argument with his partner. Radford is pleading guilty to assault allegations, but prosecutors say they're seeking attempted murder charges. Radford says he was having a severe mental health crisis at the time. Well, this is disturbing, but worth taking note of. A new study shows social media use in younger ages could lead to preteens experimenting with drugs and alcohol earlier than they might have. The research published this week in the American Journal of Psychiatry found the earlier kids use social media, the more likely they are to experiment with substances like alcohol, tobacco, and marijuana. And many of the kids who do use social media are black. Kids in the highest and earliest use category had nearly 14 to 17 times the odds of experimenting with drugs and tobacco. And by the way, as we inch toward a big weekend in the black community, all this week, the BIN is sharing stories about Juneteenth weekend, which starts Friday. It's also when the Obama Presidential Center will be open in the largely black South Side of Chicago. We're taking you behind the scenes and to the public events for the grand opening. The Obama Presidential Center is a nonprofit collaborator of the Black Information Network. For more stories of interest to the black community, log on to BINnews.com. You can also check us out on all social media platforms. I'm Mike Stevens on your home for Black News First, the Black Information Network.
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4: Imagine you're walking down the street in New York City. 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
6: This is apology. Apology is not associated with the police or any other organization, but rather is a way for you to tell people what you have done wrong and how you feel about it. Talk for as long as you want. Thank you.
4: What would you apologize for?
7: I'm a transit cop. 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
8: Mom, Dad, I'm really sorry. 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
11: For hitting my brother, not voting.
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14: 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Crazy. I don't believe this.
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15: I just use the name Mr. Apology because that's the simplest thing.
4: From Wondery, the makers of The Shrink Next Door and Jacked, comes The Apology Line.
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22: Cell phones have been an integral part of connecting our modern world. But did you know a black nuclear engineer pioneered the technology for them? Henry Thomas Sampson was born in 1934 in Jackson, Mississippi. He earned his bachelor's degree in chemical engineering from Purdue University in 1956, followed by his master's degree from UCLA in 1961 and his PhD shortly after. In 1971, Henry Sampson created the Gamma Electric Cell. It's a device which produced long-lasting power to satellites. Sampson's innovation caught the attention of the Motorola Company, which then placed his patented technology into their telephones. This eventually led to the very first telephone calls being made using cell phones. Henry Sampson passed on June 4th, 2015. His genius and black excellence helped create the globally connected world we share today. This is Tammy Eswick for the Black Information Network.
23: 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I'm Mike Strautmanis, and my history lives here.
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24: Trending this hour, Vice President J.D. Vance says the deal with Iran is something the American people should be proud of. Vance said 12.5 million barrels of oil traveled through the Strait of Hormuz overnight and reiterated that Iran's nuclear program has been destroyed. Over a quarter of a million Americans found themselves filing for first-time unemployment benefits last week. And thousands of New York Knicks fans have gathered in Lower Manhattan to celebrate the NBA champions with a ticker tape parade. I'm Amber Payton, and that's what's trending.
20: 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Here's Morgan Wood.
25: Motown Records is investing in the next generation of music industry leaders through a new internship program for HBCU students. The label recently launched its New Legends Internship Program, a 10-week initiative designed to give students hands-on experience in key areas of the business, including marketing, creative, digital media, and A&R. The inaugural class includes students from Howard University, Morgan State University, North Carolina A&T State University, and Spelman College. Participants will work on active projects and receive mentorship from music industry professionals throughout the summer. Motown says the program is aimed at creating more pathways into an industry where access and opportunities can often be difficult to find. With the latest in HBCU news, I'm Morgan Wood on the Black Information Network, BINnews.com, your home for Black news first.
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6: I'm Ashley Young on the Black Information Network. Quakers have a long history of abolition. They saw the slave trade as a grave injustice against their fellow man and used the Golden Rule to argue against such inhumane treatment. Slavery would persist through the close of the Civil War, but the 1688 Germantown Quaker petition against slavery was the first document created in America that condemned slavery. And that's a fact. I'm Ashley Young on the Black Information Network.
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7: Faith Evans is being celebrated in her hometown of Newark, New Jersey, with a street officially renamed Faith Evans Way. The honor was unveiled June 13th at the intersection of Grumman Avenue and Elizabeth Avenue, where fans, family, and city leaders gathered for a block party to recognize her legendary career. The Grammy-winning R&B icon, known for helping define the sound of the 90s and becoming the first female artist signed to Bad Boy Records, attended the ceremony, making it a full circle moment. And in more entertainment news, Birdman and Master P are teaming up, announcing the Cash Money and No Limit Tour, bringing two legendary New Orleans labels together on one stage. The 17-city arena tour will feature artists like Juvenile, Manny Fresh, BG, Silk the Shocker, Mia X, and more, with Boosie joining as a special guest. The run kicks off September 11th in Houston and will hit major cities, including Atlanta, Detroit, Chicago, and New Orleans, of course. Tickets go on sale on Juneteenth, June 19th. With the latest in entertainment, at 17 and 47 minutes past each hour, I'm Bree Wood on the Black Information Network, your home for Black News First.
26: I'm Callie Code with another essential Black film. Released in 2002 to critical acclaim, Drumline follows the story of a young Black drummer from Harlem, New York, who heads to college to join a HBCU marching band in Atlanta, Georgia.
27: Nah, I just thought I had a little something on the end.
26: Although fictional in account, the film offers viewers a revealing look into the culture and traditions of historically Black colleges, along with some of the unique challenges Black students face while seeking higher education.
28: You have to learn to follow before you can lead, Mr. Miles.
26: Starring Nick Cannon as drummer Devin Miles, Orlando Jones as band leader Dr. Lee, and actress Zoe Saldana as Devin's love interest, Drumline earned more than $56 million at the U.S. box office alone. The film also received rave reviews for its honest portrayal of HBCU life and was one of the first to bring the pageantry of Black marching bands to the big screen. 2002's Drumline, another essential Black film. I'm Callie Code on the Black Information Network.
24: I'm Esther Dillard on your home for 24/7 News, the Black Information Network. Here are your top stories. A grieving Black family is looking for answers after a deadly hit and run in Miami. Severe weather is hitting the Midwest and the coast of Texas. We'll have the details. And
29: it's like a slow building, painful event where it feels like a continual, like being hit with some kind of blunt force object against your body in like a very repetitive motion, and that can last. For me, my longest one has been about a week or so.
8: That's Kaylin Wilson, a sickle cell warrior, adult advocate, and award-winning documentary filmmaker. June 19th is Juneteenth and World Sickle Cell Awareness Day. The disease affects 100,000 Americans. More than 90% of them are Black.
29: Having the disease, it makes me have a deeper understanding of the exact definition of what a pain crisis is. Like, I have family members as well who have the disease, and so I can see them and understand. When they're in crisis, I know exactly what that pain is, why they're moving that way, why they're being slow to respond, exactly, because I know what that feels like.
8: Wilson's short documentary, How the Sickle Cell Shapes, earned the NABJ Salute to Excellence Award for Best Student Documentary. But she says when warriors grow up, the fight changes. Adults in crisis are too often met with suspicion rather than care, even in the emergency room. She says her own sibling lived it.
29: My youngest sibling was very, on her last crisis, she was treated with a lack of care, a lack of compassion. And so I've seen both realities.
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0: Columbus's BIN. 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
10: BIN News this hour. I'm Doug Davis. Coming up, my conversation with Illinois U.S. Representative Robin Kelly returns to the Black Information Network. Her tireless work in bringing the Obama Presidential Center to fruition is well respected, as is many of her policies, like her leadership on gun safety. Don't move as we speak with U.S. Rep. Robin Kelly. But first, here's BIN News Now.
24: A ceremony honoring the New York Knicks is taking place after their ticker tape parade in Lower Manhattan.
11: What a gift it is to be brought together by pure, unfiltered joy.
24: Mayor Zarim Mamdani says the city is united after a 53-year wait. Knicks players are receiving keys to the city while crowds packed the Canyon of Heroes hours before the parade began. East Lansing, Michigan City Manager Robert Bellman has resigned, and City Council has appointed former city employee Annette Irwin as interim city manager. Lansing NAACP President James McCurtis says the resignation is a good step, but more leaders should step down. Mayor Eric Altman says finding a permanent replacement could take several months. And Maryland is joining a multi-state coalition opposing new Trump administration rules that would fast-track nuclear microreactor technology. Black Attorney General Anthony Brown and others say the reactors could offer fossil fuel-free energy but remain largely untested. The coalition says federal regulators must ensure public and environmental safety before deployment. I'm Amber Payton with BIN News Now. Back to you, Doug.
10: All right. Thanks. My discussion with Illinois U.S. Representative Robin Kelly returns to BIN News this hour. She's widely respected for her efforts in making the Obama Presidential Center a reality, and she's been a champion of gun safety. I asked Kelly about her legislation surrounding the tragic loss of Hadiya Pendleton and why her story still resonates.
12: Sure. I actually started running for office in December, and then she died shortly after that, as a lot of people know, after performing in President Obama's inauguration. And she, you know, a regular, sweet teenager, smart, and was just playing in the park, you know, with her friend, which she should have the right to do. You know, I know people like to say wrong place, wrong time, but she had the right to be in that park, you know. And I've gotten to know her mom and dad, and she has a brother, you know, just a wonderful, wonderful family. But she was a sweetheart, and she was going to go far.
10: Yeah, yeah. You know, her life and her death, you know, sparked some national attention, but a lot of families in our communities, you know, experience similar losses like this, you know, every day. How do you translate that kind of grief into policy that actually protects everyday Black families?
12: It's so interesting that you raise this, because my voice in Congress around gun violence has been for the everyday shootings, everyday killings. You know, we, even in, you know, Democrat, Republican, we talk about the mass shootings, or we did. We talk, you know, just the mass shootings. There's a moment of silence and thoughts and prayers and things like that. And then one day after Pulse happened, you know, we spent a lot of time talking about Pulse, but there was a young lady that just finished performing and a guy, I think a ex-boyfriend or something, drove 2 hours and shot her. But we don't talk about the one by one by one. And there's somebody's daughter, somebody's son, you know, mother, father, sister, brother. And I liken it to when a 747 crashes. We go on and on and on about it. But if it's a two-seater, it's like a one-day story. So that's the voice that I brought, that the people that die alone, you know, like Hydea, like another friend whose son died after choir practice or on a bus protecting somebody, they count also.
10: And we'll hear more from Representative Kelly next hour on BIN News This Hour as we discuss the grand opening of the Obama Presidential Center, policy and urgency. By the way, the Obama Foundation is a nonprofit collaborator of the Black Information Network. 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I'm Doug Davis for the Black Information Network. Have a great Thursday. Stay safe out there. If you see something, say something.
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4: I'm Bill Black with another Bet You Didn't Know Music Fact. So I just got through reading Mariah Carey's book, The Meaning of Mariah Carey. And in it, she talks about her and Derek Jeter had a brief fling from 97 to 1998 towards the end of her marriage to Tommy Mottola. She also revealed that Derek was the inspiration for this song.

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5: It's unbelievable that somebody could hit him and leave him in the street as if he was nobody.
6: I do want justice.
4: Those are members of a grieving Black family looking for answers after a deadly hit and run in Miami. Alfred Jerome Atkins died after he was hit by a car over the weekend. Loved ones say the 61-year-old was on his way to help another family member when he was hit.
5: The pain is unimaginable. We, you know, all just can't understand how something like this could happen and someone could keep going. The fact that this is his fate, that this happened to him, we're not going to stop until this person is found. We know that God will bring us justice, bring us peace, and bring us hope.
4: It's not clear how far along police are in the investigation. In Memphis, a Black Shelby County court clerk is being indicted on federal charges. The clerk, who normally deals with other people on trial, now faces charges herself for theft, fraud, and money laundering. Prosecutors say Tammy Sawyer stole more than $44,000. They say she used county-issued credit cards and travel funds to pay for personal expenses like food deliveries, tickets to sporting events, alcohol, hotels, and restaurants. Her lawyer, who's also Black, acknowledges the indictment.
7: We received the sealed indictment, and right now we have not had a chance to go through and dissect every aspect of the law on it.
4: But the lawyer is able to speak about Sawyer's accomplishments and character.
7: Well, they've had a great deal of confidence in her through the years. She has enjoyed the privilege of representing individuals from Shelby County, as well as legislature when she was in the legislature, and she's done a great job.
4: Fox 13 Television reports the Black clerk has been released on her own recognizance. Well, for those who like to vape, more health concerns. What is described as the smooth, icy taste in some of them could harm your heart. New research from the University of Louisville says WS-23, a cooling chemical used to make vapes feel smoother, made mice's hearts beat off rhythm three times as often. It also made stressed human heart cells beat slower, then recharge faster for the next beat. Researchers say vapes with lab-made cooling ingredients are spreading fast, with sales, including within the Black community, up considerably in recent years. Well, as the BIN continues to tell Black stories as part of telling the nation's stories on its 250th birthday this year, we want to let you know about African-American Reverend Reginald Davis. He has spent more than two decades leading First Baptist Church of Williamsburg, Virginia. It's one of the nation's oldest Black congregations. The church is approaching its own 250th anniversary this year, with roots going back to free and enslaved Black people who organized the congregation in 1776. Pastor Davis says preserving our history is essential because history half told is untold. I'm Mike Stevens on your home for Black News First, the Black Information Network.
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8: This is Layla Ali, undefeated world champion Hall of Fame boxer, wellness advocate, and CEO of Layla Ali Lifestyle. My father, Muhammad Ali, was more than a champion in the ring. He was a global voice for courage, conviction, faith, and justice. The Muhammad Ali Center celebrates his life, his principles, and his willingness to stand for something bigger than himself, reminding us of the power of purpose. To learn more

0: Chicago. 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
4: On September 17th, 2009, 24-year-old Maitrice Richardson disappeared without a trace in the woods near Malibu, California. She had been arrested at a beachside restaurant for failing to pay a tab and taken to the Lost Hills Sheriff's Station.
5: You know, I mean, she's not from that area, and I would hate to wake up to a morning report. Girl lost somewhere with her head chopped off.
6: At least in the station here, she will be separated, so nobody's going to be with her. So at least that's, you know, the plus thing, so you don't have to worry about her safety.
4: This is the same sheriff's station where Mel Gibson was taken to sober up after his drunken rant and then safely driven back to his car. There was no courtesy ride for Maitrice, the young African-American non-celebrity.
7: They knew that she had been released with no car, no money, no cell phone, nothing. And in the dead of night, her mom calls the next morning to tell them that she never came home. And it's like, oh, well, she probably just, you know, they were just very nonchalant and casual about it.
5: She doesn't know the area. She's never been in your area. Well, I think she's depressed. That's what has me
6: That's worried you more than just her. Okay.
4: The police released her just after midnight.
8: There was nothing right. They had my treats victimized from the moment they knew that she was not in the right state of mind she needed to be in. And she needed help. She should have went to a hospital.
4: Maitrice disappeared into the darkness and was never seen alive again. I'm Katherine Townsend, a private investigator, investigative journalist, and host of the podcast Helen Gone. In the third season of Helen Gone, we're going to try to find out what really happened to Maitrice Richardson.
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10: The opinions, beliefs, and viewpoints expressed in this commentary are those of the author and do not necessarily represent those of BIN and its founding partners and employees.
11: I'm James T. Harris, and I have something to say. The Department of Justice just reminded America of something that should never have been forgotten. Citizenship is a privilege, not a free pass. Federal officials have filed actions against 17 naturalized citizens accused of lying during the process of becoming Americans. The allegations involve serious crimes, fraud, and deception. Conduct that, if disclosed truthfully, could have prevented them from ever obtaining citizenship in the first place. Now, every one of these individuals deserves due process. Allegations are not convictions, but the principle matters. Citizenship is one of the greatest gifts this nation can offer. Millions of people around the world dream of becoming Americans. They follow the rules, fill out the paperwork, and wait patiently for their opportunity. They understand that citizenship comes with responsibilities, including telling the truth. If someone gains citizenship through fraud, then reviewing that citizenship is not extreme. It's common sense. The same standard should apply to everyone. There have been long-standing allegations surrounding Congresswoman Ilhan Omar's immigration history. She denies wrongdoing, and no court has found otherwise. But if federal authorities believe questions remain unanswered, those questions should be

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1: You know, I have to say I'm a little bit of an old school at heart. Like, I just can't help it. I really, really like listening to old school music. It makes me feel good. But let's see. All my God kids love Taylor Swift so much. Like, you have to hear the way that they sing this song. They're like, you have to listen, Gma, to the song. And look, and can I buy it? And can I get it? So it's definitely some Taylor Swift happening around me going on. And she's super cool. I also really appreciate the way that she writes music and plays music and everything. So she's dope. I like A$AP Rocky. I like A$AP Ferg, too. So, yeah, there's a lot of things I'm into.
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3: Columbus's BIN. Guaranteed Black. Guaranteed Human.
4: BIN News this hour. I'm Doug Davis. Coming up, we return with my one-on-one conversation with Illinois U.S. Representative Robin Kelly, who played an instrumental role in helping with the Obama Presidential Center, which lies in her district and opens this weekend. Our discussion surrounding policy and urgency is coming up in moments. But first, here's BIN News now.
5: Chicago taxpayers could pay more than $400 million for upgrades around the new Chicago Fire Stadium site.
6: To develop a whole community in which we're going to create jobs and housing and be able to generate revenue to make more investments into people.
5: Black Mayor Brandon Johnson says the proposed $425 million subsidy would fund public infrastructure at the 78 on the near south side. Black Washington, D.C. City Councilmember Janice Lewis George is projected to win D.C.'s Democratic primary for mayor. The Democratic Socialist-led former Councilmember Kenyon McDuffie, who was also black, 53% to 37%, while five other candidates had single-digit support. She is now the heavy favorite in the general election. And an inmate accused of stabbing former Minneapolis police officer Derek Chauvin in an Arizona prison faces a plea deal deadline today. Prosecutors say John Terzak attacked Chauvin because he killed George Floyd. Chauvin is serving a 20-year federal sentence for violating Floyd's civil rights. I'm Amber Payton with BIN News Now. Back to you, Doug.
4: All right, thanks. As the Obama Presidential Center opens this Juneteenth weekend, U.S. Representative African-American Robin Kelly's efforts with the OPC is pretty important to note. Here's part of our discussion where I asked her about policy and urgency.
7: Well, we were able to pass the first gun violence prevention piece of legislation in 30 years, but we cannot wait another 30 years to pass more legislation or to fund programs that we know are effective. You know, we still need universal background checks, red flag laws. We need safe storage. 8 children a day die because we don't have safe storage laws. They find the guns at their guardians or they're over at a friend's house or their grandparents may have. And a lot of times parents don't even think their child knows where the gun is, but there's been experiment after experiment. They know where the gun is, or they think the gun is not loaded, or they could think the gun is a toy. So we definitely need safe storage. And I think we need to ban, you know, assault weapons, and we need more money around effective community violence intervention programs, which we did pass for more money. But unfortunately, this president is holding up millions of dollars worth of community violence intervention money that we currently have approved the funding for.
4: Yeah, yeah. What gives you hope right now?
7: Well, I'm an optimistic person, so I could not be in this job. But also I know that, you know, beside myself, there's other gun violence prevention warriors. And I still keep up with the moms in Chicago, the various groups that are fighting. And, you know, they don't want another person to join their club, quite frankly. So I'm a Democrat. So it gives me hope that we will at least take over the House. And I know that we like to say speaker in waiting, Hakeem Jeffries, knows what needs to be done, but we can't give up. You know, there are other things I can think of that people had to fight for it. And we finally, you know, got things passed. But people have to speak up. They can't get weary you know, they can't go in their house and lock the door. We need everybody's voice. We need allies. And that's what really, really helps.
4: That's Illinois U.S. Representative Robin Kelly. She secured $1.2 million in federal funding to improve Jackson Park, where the OPC is located. So the funding improves pathways and lighting to help connect visitors between the Griffin Museum of Science and Industry, which is fairly close to the Obama Presidential Center. The Obama Foundation is a nonprofit collaborator of the Black Information Network. Stay connected and subscribe and follow BIN News this hour wherever you get your podcasts. I'm Doug Davis for the Black Information Network. Have a great Thursday. Stay safe out there. And of course, if you see something, say something.
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8: This is Esther Dillard with another spotlight on Black excellence. Tyler Perry is one of the most successful figures in the entertainment industry. Born in New Orleans, Louisiana in 1969, Emmett Perry Jr. endured a difficult childhood marked by poverty and abuse. After changing his name and moving to Atlanta in 1992, Tyler Perry began writing and producing stage plays that became highly successful.
9: All you gotta do is take an R&B song, put Jesus in it, and it's a gospel song.
8: What? It was also during that time that he created his signature character, the iconic Mabel Medea Simmons.
10: Yea, though she walked in the valley with the shadow of Little Red Riding Hood and the Three Bears.
8: With an estimated net worth of over $1 billion, Tyler Perry is also a generous philanthropist, having donated millions to such causes as education, civil rights, and disaster relief, and another shining example of Black excellence. I'm Esther Dillard on the Black Information Network.
3: 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BIN Columbus.
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4: I'm Mike Stevens on your home for Black News First, the Black Information Network.
11: It's unbelievable that somebody could hit him and leave him in the street as if he was nobody.
12: I do want justice.
4: Those are members of a grieving Black family looking for answers after a deadly hit and run in Miami. Alfred Jerome Atkins died after he was hit by a car over the weekend. Loved ones say the 61-year-old was on his way to help another family member when he was hit.
11: The pain is unimaginable. We, you know, all just can't understand how something like this could happen and someone could keep going. The fact that this is his fate, that this happened to him, we're not going to stop until this person is found. We know that God will bring us justice, bring us peace, and bring us hope.
4: It's not clear how far along police are in the investigation. In Memphis, a Black Shelby County court clerk is being indicted on federal charges. The clerk, who normally deals with other people on trial, now faces charges herself for theft, fraud, and money laundering. Prosecutors say Tammy Sawyer stole more than $44,000. They say she used county-issued credit cards and travel funds to pay for personal expenses like food deliveries, tickets to sporting events, alcohol, hotels, and restaurants. Her lawyer, who's also Black, acknowledges the indictment.
13: We received the sealed indictment, and right now we have not had a chance to go through and dissect every aspect of the law on it.
4: But the lawyer is able to speak about Sawyer's accomplishments and character.
13: Well, they've had a great deal of confidence in her through the years. She has enjoyed the privilege of representing individuals from Shelby County, as well as legislature when she was in the legislature, and she's done a great job.
4: Fox 13 Television reports the Black clerk has been released on her own recognizance. Well, for those who like to vape, more health concerns. What is described as the smooth, icy taste in some of them could harm your heart. New research from the University of Louisville says WS-23, a cooling chemical used to make vapes feel smoother, made mice's hearts beat off rhythm three times as often. It also made stressed human heart cells beat slower, then recharge faster for the next beat. Researchers say vapes with lab-made cooling ingredients are spreading fast, with sales, including within the Black community, up considerably in recent years. Well, as the BIN continues to tell Black stories as part of telling the nation's stories on its 250th birthday this year, we want to let you know about African-American Reverend Reginald Davis. He has spent more than two decades leading First Baptist Church of Williamsburg, Virginia. It's one of the nation's oldest Black congregations. The church is approaching its own
12: 250th anniversary this year, with roots going back to free and enslaved black people who organized the congregation in 1776. Pastor Davis says preserving our history is essential because history half told is untold. I'm Mike Stevens on your home for Black News First, the Black Information Network.
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15: 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More than 200,000 Black soldiers fought in the Civil War, many for a freedom they have never known. 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
2: Chicago's Obama Presidential Center is gearing up for a star-studded grand opening with major names set to perform June 18th, including Stevie Wonder, John Legend, Jennifer Hudson, The Roots, Common, Tims, Bruce Springsteen, and Bono of U2. The celebration will take place at John Lewis Plaza and will be live-streamed worldwide, bringing together artists, community leaders, and global voices to mark the occasion. I'm live in Chicago covering the big event as the center officially opens to the public on Juneteenth, June 19th, and I'll have the opportunity to interview two NBA legends, Chris Webber and Dwayne Wade. The campus is free to visit, although opening weekend museum tickets have already sold out. And Barack and Michelle Obama are making a big move in entertainment, announcing a new partnership with Disney through their production company, Higher Ground, after ending their 8-year deal with Netflix. Their first project is an original animated series titled Journey, which will follow a young heroine discovering her powers while searching for the truth about her father. It's a new chapter for the Obamas as they expand into family-focused storytelling. With the latest in entertainment at 17 and 47 minutes past each hour, I'm Bree Wood on the Black Information Network, your home for Black News First.
3: Betty Gray Mabry in Durham, North Carolina on July 26, 1944, Betty Davis was a force of nature. At 16, she attended the Fashion Institute of Technology and began working as a model in New York, a career she would maintain while building her music credentials, which include writing the Chamber Brothers' Uptown. In 1968, she would marry Miles Davis, who would credit her for introducing him to Jimi Hendrix and Sly Stone. His jazz fusion phase would soon follow. After their divorce in the early 70s, Betty Davis would release a series of hard-charging funk albums.
4: They say I'm different because I'm a piece of sugar cane. Sweet to the core, that's right.
3: Her candid and controversial expression of Black female sexuality would be barred from U.S. TV and receive no radio support. But the door had been kicked open, and thanks to Betty Davis, countless nasty gals continue to walk through it today.
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6: Your home for 24/7 news, the Black Information Network. Here are your top stories. The trial is starting for the Black Fort Stewart, Georgia soldier accused of shooting and injuring 5 people last year. The Trump administration is challenging a reparations program in Illinois. And in Washington, D.C., Black candidate and council member Robert White beats 4 other candidates in the race to replace retiring congressional delegate Eleanor Holmes Norton. NBC4 in Washington reports White took 62% of the vote, while Brooke Pinto, his strongest challenger, took 21%. Both spoke to the media and their supporters, calling for unity.
7: Washington, D.C., thank you. This is our time. We will not yield the promise of America because that promise belongs to us too.
8: Regardless of who you voted for, if you voted for me, especially, thank you. But if you did not vote for me, and if I win or I lose, we are one city.
6: White is expected to face Republican Denise Roelock Barnes in November. Meanwhile, the primary results appear to be too close to call in the race for D.C. mayor. NBC4 News reports Black candidate Janice Lewis George has a sizable lead over Kenyon McDuffie, who is also Black. Several candidates ran to replace outgoing Mayor Muriel Bowser, who's decided not to run for a 4th term. In neighboring Virginia, Governor Abigail Spanberger signed a bill to improve education, training, and access to care for Virginians with sickle cell disease. H.R. 8067, also known as the Queen Candace Act, honors a Black teenager named Candace King, who died from sickle cell disease at just 15 years old. Her mom, Candy King, told WAVY this will help many challenged by the disease across the region.
9: Candace, in a short 15 years, as you saw, a room full of people who she personally impacted. I'm just in awe that even though she's not here with us physically, she's still impacting people.
6: Sickle cell disease affects an estimated 100,000 Americans, and more than 90% of them are Black. Coming up later on the BIN, we speak to a sickle cell warrior who wants to remind the masses to remember that June 19th is World Sickle Cell Awareness Day. A severe weather system is set to affect millions across the Midwest today. Major cities include Chicago, Kansas City, and St. Louis could all be hit. Cities across Kentucky, Indiana, and Ohio could also be impacted by these storms. Meanwhile, the first tropical storm of the season is hitting Texas. It's expected to move inland at the Texas border with Louisiana. And finally, many cities across the country are holding Juneteenth celebrations this weekend. The official national holiday is June 19th, which commemorates the ending of slavery in the United States. It was June 19, 1865, that enslaved African Americans in Galveston, Texas, finally received word of their emancipation more than 2 years after the Emancipation Proclamation was issued. I'm Esther Dillard on your home for Black News First, the Black Information Network.
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22: Home is getting even harder. A new Zillow analysis finds 242 cities now have starter homes costing at least $1 million. That number has tripled since 2020. And when Zillow says starter homes, they don't mean a mansion. They mean homes in the lowest third of prices in that area. Experts say the pandemic reset the housing market. Home prices jumped when low mortgage rates, high demand, and a shortage of homes all collided. Now, even with higher rates, prices are still out of reach in a lot of places. California has the most million-dollar starter home cities, but they're spreading to the Northeast, too, including New York and New Jersey. The bigger money problems, the typical U.S. home now costs around $418,000, and Redfin says households need nearly $117,000 to afford the average home. For a lot of families, the so-called starter home no longer feels like a starting point. With Money News at 24 and 54 minutes past each hour, I'm Mimi Brown on your home for Black News First, the Black Information Network.
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24: We made sure that our local government understood our demands, and they refused our demands to our faith. So we right now are ready to move and do whatever it takes as a community of Black people who have been shown disrespect.
23: Protesters, like you heard this gentleman right there and a Fox 13 Memphis camera crew, say they were tear gassed during a protest at a Walmart in Senatobia, Mississippi this week. Now, the protest comes after police shot at a car, killing a one-year-old Black baby boy. Juneteenth is a federal holiday, and because of that, government offices, the post office, banks, the stock market, even some pharmacies will be closed Friday, June 19th in most cities across the country. Juneteenth commemorates the day Union soldiers had to come to Texas and force white slaveholders to follow the law and release enslaved Black people from bondage. Before they came, they simply didn't tell them they were free. President Donald Trump awarded retired Marine Corps Major James Capers, who's a Black man, the Medal of Honor this week. Even though he was injured in 1967, Capers was able to lead his 9-man team through a deadly ambush and onto a helicopter in South Vietnam, saving their lives. lives. Well, Dallas will soon have a tiny home community for veterans. The nonprofit Veterans Community Project says it will build 50 transitional tiny homes in East Oak Cliff near the VA hospital. It's to help veterans who are homeless or at risk of becoming homeless. Veterans who live in the homes will not pay rent. Instead, they'll work in case management programs for the company. NBC5 spoke to one Black man who's a veteran. He says he's seen this lot sit vacant for a long time.
0: It's been vacant for the last 50 years, so it's important that they do something with it.
23: 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I'm Tammy Eswick on your home for Black News First, the Black Information Network. 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
2: Vice President J.D. Vance says the deal with Iran is already bearing real fruits for the American people. He provided an update during a White House press briefing. Vance said 12.5 million barrels of oil traveled through the Strait of Hormuz recently. He also reiterated that Iran's nuclear program has been destroyed. A memorandum of understanding between the two countries was signed by President Trump. The Supreme Court is endorsing a marijuana user's challenge to a law that bars people who use illegal drugs from having firearms. The court voted 9-0 recently, but the ruling does not invalidate the law across the board. Rather, it will make it harder for prosecutors to invoke the law. Justices rejected the federal government's claim that anyone who uses marijuana is a danger to others and determined the government's invocation of the law infringed upon Ali Khamenei's Second Amendment right. And that's your Washington Roundup. I'm Mike Moore on your home for 24/7 News, the Black Information Network.
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12: I'm Esther Dillard with a story of another Black educator you should know. Born in 1882, William Chester Ruth was a pioneering African-American educator and community leader, a key figure in the establishment of schools for Black children during a time when racial segregation was still prevalent. He worked tirelessly to promote access to quality education and encouraged academic excellence. Ruth's dedication to social justice extended beyond education. He also played a significant role in local civil rights activism, advocating for equal rights and opportunities for Black Americans. His efforts not only shaped the educational landscape, but also inspired future generations to continue the fight for racial equality. William Chester Ruth passed away on February 8, 1951, but his legacy continues to inspire and influence the ongoing struggle for Black education and equality. His life is a testament to the profound impact one individual can have in the pursuit of justice. And that's a fact. I'm Esther Dillard for the Black Information Network.
21: I'm Amber Payton with BIN News Now. The Obama Presidential Center is celebrating its grand opening in Chicago. Former President Barack Obama and former First Lady Michelle Obama spoke Thursday with former Presidents Bill Clinton, George W. Bush, and Joe Biden in attendance.
25: This is where our kids took their first steps. This is where I launched my candidacy for the Illinois State Senate.
21: The center opens to the public Friday on Juneteenth. Black Congresswoman Frederica Wilson is visiting South Florida's Chrome Detention Center after more Haitian nationals were transferred there from Alligator Alcatraz. And New York City officials honored the Knicks today for winning their first NBA championship in 53 years. Mayor Zarem Mamdani gave the team keys to the city during a packed City Hall ceremony with Spike Lee, Ben Stiller, and Alicia Keys all in attendance. Get BIN News Now on demand 24/7 on the iHeartRadio app.
26: I'm Vanessa Tyler on the Black Information Network, your home for Black News First. The countdown to the public opening of the Obama Presidential Center is days away, but some people had the opportunity to see it already, like Southside resident Chicago attorney Meredith Hammer, who warns the experience is emotional.
27: It leaves me hopeful. You know, there's meaning behind the Obama Presidential Center, the OPC, right? That's what we're affectionately calling it. You know, I visited last Thursday during the soft opening, and it was moving for me. I was surprised that, I walked in and it just, I'm in tears. I'm getting emotional now, but that's the energy, the vibe, right, at the Obama Center, is that, it just took me back to 20 years, just walking in. I'm not going to tell a lot of details because I want people to experience it for themselves, but, just you could tell there was a lot of thought put into each exhibit, the technology. You've got, President Obama, and then there's Michelle, didn't think it could get any better after him, but it can for me. So it was moving for me. So I attended with my boyfriend, partner, and his daughter, and a mutual friend of ours. So it's one of those experiences. It is an experience, right? And I knew immediately that I would have to come back and take my time.
3: It's one of those things you take, takes a couple of days.
27: More than a couple of days. It's more than, because you have to take it all in. And I was like, where was I when? Where was I when this? And, I was emotional. I was, on the campaign trail again with him. I was overwhelmed, but hopeful. I just keep thinking about this idea of hope for me. So I get emotional thinking about it. I get emotional.
3: Yeah. They said there are tissue stations around.
27: People were giving me, they are. The security personnel, they did have tissues for the very reason that I'm experiencing right here. So they were handing out tissues. But so many people from all different walks of life, different diverse and backgrounds and ethnicities, all having a similar experience. I guess connecting to this, the idea of possibility. I'm telling you, I was talking to a lady, older Caucasian woman, and she was in tears. She was giving me a tissue. So I didn't expect to be so overcome with emotion.
26: From feeling to action, that's the intention for people to use that emotion as the fuel for change. In Chicago, I'm Vanessa Tyler on the Black Information Network.
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6: I'm Kevin Brown with another look at modern-day Black history you should know. On January 6, 2021, as chaos engulfed the U.S. Capitol,
7: multiple capital entries,
6: a group of Black officers stood as pillars of resilience and bravery. Among them was Capitol Police Officer Eugene Goodman, who diverted rioters away from the Senate chamber, potentially saving countless lives. Lieutenant Michael Byrd also faced a dire situation, protecting lawmakers from an advancing mob. His decisive actions safeguarded those entrusted to his care. And Officer Harry Dunn fought back against physical threats and racial slurs, standing firm in the defense of the Capitol and democracy. These Black officers and many others remind us that the strength of our democracy lies in those who protect it. So let's never forget to honor their heroism and strive for a nation worthy of their sacrifice. For the Black Information Network, I'm Kevin Brown.
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8: I'm Mike Stevens on your home for Black News First, the Black Information Network. Another young Black father is being remembered after his life was cut short by a bullet. According to WSYX Television, family members, friends, and leaders in the community gathered for 22-year-old Avante Copeland, who recently was shot and killed outside of a Columbus, Ohio store. A gathering to honor him took place near the spot where he died. A 19-year-old Black man has been arrested for the shooting, something community leaders say did not have to happen. They say there are better ways to resolve conflicts than with a gun.
9: They feel like that they not being heard. They feel like that the first thing that they have to do is resort to violence to solve problems. It is not.
8: Ralph Carter is the leader of the organization called We Are Linden. designed to help young people like this black teenager learn to work things out without violence. She tells Fox 28 TV why she's in the program.
27: I want to be doing something good this summer, contributing to something this summer. I want to be known for doing good.
8: Exactly what led to this particular incident is still being investigated by police. But in a sense, it's not an isolated incident. Very similar things continue to happen in black communities from coast to coast, and everybody's looking for a way to stop them. The trial is starting for the black Fort Stewart, Georgia soldier accused of shooting and injuring five people last year. Former Army Sergeant Cornelius Radford is accused of shooting at five other soldiers at the base's logistics unit. Radford testified earlier this year the shooting happened after an argument with his partner. Radford is pleading guilty to assault allegations, but prosecutors say they're seeking attempted murder charges. Radford says he was having a severe mental health crisis at the time. Well, this is disturbing, but worth taking note of. A new study shows social media use in younger ages could lead to preteens experimenting with drugs and alcohol earlier than they might have. The research published this week in the American Journal of Psychiatry found the earlier kids use social media, the more likely they are to experiment with substances like alcohol, tobacco, and marijuana. And many of the kids who do use social media are black. Kids in the highest and earliest use category had nearly 14 to 17 times the odds of experimenting with drugs and tobacco. And by the way, as we inch toward a big weekend in the black community, all this week, the BIN is sharing stories about Juneteenth weekend, which starts Friday. It's also when the Obama Presidential Center will be open in the

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2: Remember how the 14-year-old version of yourself felt? 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Dear Young Rocker, you live in a different time. 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Nu metal videos are on MTV. 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And you dress like a raver, even though you don't really know what a rave is. I'm Chelsea Arson. 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Struggling with anger and body issues. Crushing on someone so hard you can't breathe around them. Experiencing how truly awful a first kiss can be. 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Dear Young Rocker, you're not alone. You lived through it. You're living through it now. You got this, kid.
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6: The opinions, beliefs, and viewpoints expressed in this commentary are those of the author and do not necessarily represent those of BIN and its founding partners and employees.
7: I'm James T. Harris, and I have something to say. The Department of Justice just reminded America of something that should never have been forgotten. Citizenship is a privilege, not a free pass. Federal officials have filed actions against 17 naturalized citizens accused of lying during the process of becoming Americans. The allegations involve serious crimes, fraud, and deception. Conduct that, if disclosed truthfully, could have prevented them from ever obtaining citizenship in the first place. Now, every one of these individuals deserves due process. Allegations are not convictions. But the principle matters. Citizenship is one of the greatest gifts this nation can offer. Millions of people around the world dream of becoming Americans. They follow the rules, fill out the paperwork, and wait patiently for their opportunity. They understand that citizenship comes with responsibilities, including telling the truth. If someone gains citizenship through fraud, then reviewing that citizenship is not extreme. It's common sense. The same standard should apply to everyone. There have been long-standing allegations surrounding Congresswoman Ilhan Omar's immigration history. She denies wrongdoing, and no court has found otherwise. But if federal authorities believe questions remain unanswered, those questions should be investigated just as they would be for anyone else. Equal justice means equal scrutiny. At its core, this isn't about one politician or even these 17 cases. It's about whether the United States has the courage to enforce its own laws. A nation that refuses to protect the integrity of citizenship sends the wrong message to every honest immigrant who followed the rules. Citizenship should mean something. And if it was obtained honestly, there's nothing to fear from transparency. Right, Omar? I'm James T. Harris for the Black Information Network.
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4: It's unbelievable that somebody could hit him and leave him in the street as if he was nobody.
5: I do want justice.
3: Those are members of a grieving Black family looking for answers after a deadly hit and run in Miami. Alfred Jerome Atkins died after he was hit by a car over the weekend. Loved ones say the 61-year-old was on his way to help another family member when he was hit.
4: The pain is unimaginable. We, you know, all just can't understand how something like this could happen and someone could keep going. The fact that this is his fate, that this happened to him, we're not going to stop until this person is found. We know that God will bring us justice, bring us peace, and bring us hope.
3: It's not clear how far along police are in the investigation. In Memphis, a Black Shelby County court clerk is being indicted on federal charges. The clerk, who normally deals with other people on trial, now faces charges herself for theft, fraud, and money laundering. Prosecutors say Tammy Sawyer stole more than $44,000. They say she used county-issued credit cards and travel funds to pay for personal expenses like food deliveries, tickets to sporting events, alcohol, hotels, and restaurants. Her lawyer, who's also Black, acknowledges the indictment.
6: We received the sealed indictment, and right now we have not had a chance to go through and dissect every aspect of the law on it.
3: But the lawyer is able to speak about Sawyer's accomplishments and character.
6: Well, they've had a great deal of confidence in her through the years. She has enjoyed the privilege of representing individuals from Shelby County, as well as legislature when she was in the legislature, and she's done a great job.
3: Fox 13 Television reports the Black clerk has been released on her own recognizance. Well, for those who like to vape, more health concerns. What is described as the smooth, icy taste in some of them could harm your heart. New research from the University of Louisville says WS-23, a cooling chemical used to make vapes feel smoother, made mice's hearts beat off rhythm three times as often. It also made stressed human heart cells beat slower, then recharge faster for the next beat. Researchers say vapes with lab-made cooling ingredients are spreading fast, with sales, including within the Black community, up considerably in recent years. Well, as the BIN continues to tell Black stories as part of telling the nation's stories on its 250th birthday this year, we want to let you know about African-American Reverend Reginald Davis. He has spent more than two decades leading First Baptist Church of Williamsburg, Virginia. It's one of the nation's oldest Black congregations. The church is approaching its own 250th anniversary this year, with roots going back to free and enslaved Black people who organized the congregation in 1776. Pastor Davis says preserving our history is essential because history half told is untold. I'm Mike Stevens on your home for Black News First, the Black Information Network.
7: Most people know about Restaurant Week, but not everyone knows there's a Black Restaurant Week born in Houston, Texas in 2016 and is now spreading to cities across the country. It's more than just menus. It's a movement.
8: And so we really want to create something that was more all-inclusive to the creative things we were seeing happening in the food scene.
7: That's one of the three founders, Fallon Farrell.
8: As we've grown through the years, we've literally watched businesses start off as like a pop-up food tent and now having like two or three locations.
7: From soul food kitchens to hidden gem caterers, Black Restaurant Week shines a light where it's long been missing. It's helped generate tens of millions of dollars for Black-owned businesses, keeping legacies alive and creating new ones. And it's part of Black history still being written every time a diner takes that first bite. I'm Esther Dillard for the Black Information Network.
9: The International African American Museum, Charleston, South Carolina. Built near where so many Africans first arrived in chains, the International African American Museum in my hometown state of Charleston.

0: her head chopped off.
1: At least in the station here, she will be separated, so nobody's going to be with her. So at least that's, you know, the plus thing, so you don't have to worry about her safety.
2: 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There was no courtesy ride for Maitrice, the young African-American non-celebrity.
3: They knew that she had been released with no car, no money, no cell phone, nothing. And in the dead of night, her mom calls the next morning to tell them that she never came home. And it's like, oh, well, she probably just, you know, they were just very nonchalant and casual about it.
0: She doesn't know the area. She's never been in your area. Well, I think she's depressed. That's what has me
1: worried. That's worried you more than just her. Okay.
2: The police released her just after midnight.
4: 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They had my treats victimized from the moment they knew that she was not in the right state of mind she needed to be in. And she needed help. She should have went to a hospital.
2: Maitrice disappeared into the darkness and was never seen alive again. I'm Katherine Townsend, a private investigator, investigative journalist, and host of the podcast Hell and Gone. In the third season of Hell and Gone, we're going to try to find out what really happened to Maitrice Richardson.
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8: The opinions, beliefs, and viewpoints expressed in this commentary are those of the author and do not necessarily represent those of BIN and its founding partners and employees.
9: I'm James T. Harris, and I have something to say. The Department of Justice just reminded America of something that should never have been forgotten. Citizenship is a privilege, not a free pass. Federal officials have filed actions against 17 naturalized citizens accused of lying during the process of becoming Americans. The allegations involve serious crimes, fraud, and deception. Conduct that, if disclosed truthfully, could have prevented them from ever obtaining citizenship in the first place. Now, every one of these individuals deserves due process. Allegations are not convictions, but the principle matters. Citizenship is one of the greatest gifts this nation can offer. Millions of people around the world dream of becoming Americans. They follow the rules, fill out the paperwork, and wait patiently for their opportunity. They understand that citizenship comes with responsibilities, including telling the truth. If someone gains citizenship through fraud, then reviewing that citizenship is not extreme. It's common sense. The same standard should apply to everyone. There have been long-standing allegations surrounding Congresswoman Ilhan Omar's immigration history. She denies wrongdoing, and no court has found otherwise. But if federal authorities believe questions remain unanswered, those questions should be investigated just as they would be for anyone else. Equal justice means equal scrutiny. At its core, this isn't about one politician or even these 17 cases. It's about whether the United States has the courage to enforce its own laws. A nation that refuses to protect the integrity of citizenship sends the wrong message to every honest immigrant who followed the rules. Citizenship should mean something, and if it was obtained honestly, there's nothing to fear from transparency. Right, Omar? I'm James T. Harris for the Black Information Network.
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10: Trending this hour, Vice President J.D. Vance says Americans are already benefiting from the deal with Iran. Speaking at the White House, Vance said 12.5 million barrels of oil traveled through the Strait of Hormuz overnight. Thousands packed the sidewalks of Manhattan for the Knicks' first ever ticker tape parade through the Canyon of Heroes. And the opening of the Obama Presidential Center in Chicago was a star-studded affair. Former President Obama spoke along with former First Lady Michelle Obama. I'm Amber Payton, and that's what's trending.
7: Black Information Network. I